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1: From the Pure 24/7 News Hub, this is Andy B reporting, and this is your weekly news roundup. Restore Britain MP releases rape gang inquiry report. US-Iran reach peace deal framework. Russian warship fires warning shots at UK-flagged yacht in English Channel. 12 killed in Missouri skydiving plane crash. Results are in for the Makerfield by election in the UK.
2: Restore Britain MP releases rape gang inquiry report. Independent MP Rupert Lowe of Restore Britain released the 219-page rape gang inquiry report on the 16th of June. Estimates show that at least 250,000 young white British girls have been subjected to grooming, rape, trafficking and forced conversion to Islam by predominantly Pakistani Muslim gangs across 149 towns. The report, based on survivor testimonies and past inquiries, criticises institutional failures due to racism fears. The report also voices a call for ethnicity recording, deportation and a national task force. It has sparked parliamentary debate and mixed reactions, with some questioning its estimates, while others praise its focus on victims.
3: US-Iran reach peace deal framework. The US and Iran signed a 14-point memorandum of understanding on the 15th of June, extending a ceasefire, reopening the Strait of Hormuz, and addressing Iran's nuclear program with a 60-day window for further talks. President Trump hailed it as an averting economic crisis, while critics note its concessions to Tehran. Some key issues remain unresolved. Russian warship fires warning shots at UK-flagged yacht in English Channel. A Russian frigate fired warning shots near a UK-flagged yacht carrying a retired British couple on the 16th of June in foggy conditions south of the Isle of Wight. Russia cited a dangerous approach and lack of response to warnings, while UK officials have called it reckless.
4: 12 killed in Missouri skydiving plane crash. A plane carrying 11 skydivers and a pilot crashed shortly after takeoff from Butler Memorial Airport on the 14th of June, killing all on board. The National Transportation Safety Board is investigating potential mechanical issues. Results are in for the Makerfield by-election in the UK. Labour's Andy Burnham won the Makerfield by-election on the 18th of June with nearly 55% of votes and a 9,000 vote majority over Reform UK amid a higher than usual turnout. The victory positions Burnham to challenge Prime Minister Keir Starmer for leadership of the Labour Party, with Burnham describing it as a turning point for Britain. Starmer has said he will fight any contest.
1: Gunmen attack Niger's main airport. Islamist militants from JNIM, also known as the Group for Support of Islam Muslims, attacked Diri Hamani International Airport in Niamey on the 18th of June. 11 soldiers and 2 civilians were killed in the second major assault this year. Military forces later stopped the attackers, killing 22 of their militants. The incident highlights vulnerabilities despite international support, renewing calls for regional cooperation against Sahel extremism. This was the news brought to you by Pure 247 News.
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1: 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And perhaps put a smile on your face as well. 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
1: From the Pure 24/7 News Hub, this is Andy B reporting, and this is your weekly news roundup. Restore Britain MP releases rape gang inquiry report. US-Iran reach peace deal framework. Russian warship fires warning shots at UK-flagged yacht in English Channel. 12 killed in Missouri skydiving plane crash. Results are in for the Makerfield by election in the UK.
2: Restore Britain MP releases rape gang inquiry report. Independent MP Rupert Lowe of Restore Britain released the 219-page rape gang inquiry report on the 16th of June. Estimates show that at least 250,000 young white British girls have been subjected to grooming, rape, trafficking and forced conversion to Islam by predominantly Pakistani Muslim gangs across 149 towns. The report, based on survivor testimonies and past inquiries, criticises institutional failures due to racism fears. The report also voices a call for ethnicity recording, deportation and a national task force. It has sparked parliamentary debate and mixed reactions, with some questioning its estimates, while others praise its focus on victims.
3: US-Iran reach peace deal framework. The US and Iran signed a 14-point memorandum of understanding on the 15th of June, extending a ceasefire, reopening the Strait of Hormuz, and addressing Iran's nuclear program with a 60-day window for further talks. President Trump hailed it as an averting economic crisis, while critics note its concessions to Tehran. Some key issues remain unresolved. Russian warship fires warning shots at UK-flagged yacht in English Channel. A Russian frigate fired warning shots near a UK-flagged yacht carrying a retired British couple on the 16th of June in foggy conditions south of the Isle of Wight. Russia cited a dangerous approach and lack of response to warnings, while UK officials have called it reckless.
4: 12 killed in Missouri skydiving plane crash. A plane carrying 11 skydivers and a pilot crashed shortly after takeoff from Butler Memorial Airport on the 14th of June, killing all on board. The National Transportation Safety Board is investigating potential mechanical issues. Results are in for the Makerfield by-election in the UK. Labour's Andy Burnham won the Makerfield by-election on the 18th of June with nearly 55% of votes and a 9,000 vote majority over Reform UK amid a higher than usual turnout. The victory positions Burnham to challenge Prime Minister Keir Starmer for leadership of the Labour Party, with Burnham describing it as a turning point for Britain. Starmer has said he will fight any contest.
1: Gunmen attack Niger's main airport. Islamist militants from JNIM, also known as the Group for Support of Islam Muslims, attacked Diri Hamani International Airport in Niamey on the 18th of June. 11 soldiers and 2 civilians were killed in the second major assault this year. Military forces later stopped the attackers, killing 22 of their militants. The incident highlights vulnerabilities despite international support, renewing calls for regional cooperation against Sahel extremism. This was the news brought to you by Pure 247 News Hub.com.
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1: From the Pure 24/7 News Hub, this is Andy B reporting, and this is your weekly news roundup. Restore Britain MP releases rape gang inquiry report. US-Iran reach peace deal framework. Russian warship fires warning shots at UK-flagged yacht in English Channel. 12 killed in Missouri skydiving plane crash. Results are in for the Makerfield by election in the UK.
2: Restore Britain MP releases rape gang inquiry report. Independent MP Rupert Lowe of Restore Britain released the 219-page rape gang inquiry report on the 16th of June. Estimates show that at least 250,000 young white British girls have been subjected to grooming, rape, trafficking and forced conversion to Islam by predominantly Pakistani Muslim gangs across 149 towns. The report, based on survivor testimonies and past inquiries, criticises institutional failures due to racism fears. The report also voices a call for ethnicity recording, deportation and a national task force. It has sparked parliamentary debate and mixed reactions, with some questioning its estimates, while others praise its focus on victims.
3: US-Iran reach peace deal framework. The US and Iran signed a 14-point memorandum of understanding on the 15th of June, extending a ceasefire, reopening the Strait of Hormuz, and addressing Iran's nuclear program with a 60-day window for further talks. President Trump hailed it as an averting economic crisis, while critics note its concessions to Tehran. Some key issues remain unresolved. Russian warship fires warning shots at UK-flagged yacht in English Channel. A Russian frigate fired warning shots near a UK-flagged yacht carrying a retired British couple on the 16th of June in foggy conditions south of the Isle of Wight. Russia cited a dangerous approach and lack of response to warnings, while UK officials have called it reckless.
4: 12 killed in Missouri skydiving plane crash. A plane carrying 11 skydivers and a pilot crashed shortly after takeoff from Butler Memorial Airport on the 14th of June, killing all on board. The National Transportation Safety Board is investigating potential mechanical issues. Results are in for the Makerfield by-election in the UK. Labour's Andy Burnham won the Makerfield by-election on the 18th of June with nearly 55% of votes and a 9,000 vote majority over Reform UK amid a higher than usual turnout. The victory positions Burnham to challenge Prime Minister Keir Starmer for leadership of the Labour Party, with Burnham describing it as a turning point for Britain. Starmer has said he will fight any contest.
1: Gunmen attack Niger's main airport. Islamist militants from JNIM, also known as the Group for Support of Islam Muslims, attacked Dilri Hamani International Airport in Niamey on the 18th of June. 11 soldiers and 2 civilians were killed in the second major assault this year. Military forces later stopped the attackers, killing 22 of their militants. The incident highlights vulnerabilities despite international support, renewing calls for regional cooperation against Sahel extremism. This was the news brought to you by Pure 247 News Hub.com.
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1: Do you want to hear some good news? 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
1: From the Pure 24/7 News Hub, this is Andy B reporting, and this is your weekly news roundup. Restore Britain MP releases rape gang inquiry report. US-Iran reach peace deal framework. Russian warship fires warning shots at UK-flagged yacht in English Channel. 12 killed in Missouri skydiving plane crash. Results are in for the Makerfield by election in the UK.
2: Restore Britain MP releases rape gang inquiry report. Independent MP Rupert Lowe of Restore Britain released the 219-page rape gang inquiry report on the 16th of June. Estimates show that at least 250,000 young white British girls have been subjected to grooming, rape, trafficking and forced conversion to Islam by predominantly Pakistani Muslim gangs across 149 towns. The report, based on survivor testimonies and past inquiries, criticises institutional failures due to racism fears. The report also voices a call for ethnicity recording, deportation and a national task force. It has sparked parliamentary debate and mixed reactions, with some questioning its estimates, while others praise its focus on victims.
3: US-Iran reach peace deal framework. The US and Iran signed a 14-point memorandum of understanding on the 15th of June, extending a ceasefire, reopening the Strait of Hormuz, and addressing Iran's nuclear program with a 60-day window for further talks. President Trump hailed it as an averting economic crisis, while critics note its concessions to Tehran. Some key issues remain unresolved. Russian warship fires warning shots at UK-flagged yacht in English Channel. A Russian frigate fired warning shots near a UK-flagged yacht carrying a retired British couple on the 16th of June in foggy conditions south of the Isle of Wight. Russia cited a dangerous approach and lack of response to warnings, while UK officials have called it reckless.
4: 12 killed in Missouri skydiving plane crash. A plane carrying 11 skydivers and a pilot crashed shortly after takeoff from Butler Memorial Airport on the 14th of June, killing all on board. The National Transportation Safety Board is investigating potential mechanical issues. Results are in for the Makerfield by-election in the UK. Labour's Andy Burnham won the Makerfield by-election on the 18th of June with nearly 55% of votes and a 9,000 vote majority over Reform UK amid a higher than usual turnout. The victory positions Burnham to challenge Prime Minister Keir Starmer for leadership of the Labour Party, with Burnham describing it as a turning point for Britain. Starmer has said he will fight any contest.
1: Gunmen attack Niger's main airport. Islamist militants from JNIM, also known as the Group for Support of Islam Muslims, attacked Diri Hamani International Airport in Niamey on the 18th of June. 11 soldiers and 2 civilians were killed in the second major assault this year. Military forces later stopped the attackers, killing 22 of their militants. The incident highlights vulnerabilities despite international support, renewing calls for regional cooperation against Sahel extremism. This was the news brought to you by Pure 247 News.
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1: From the Pure 24/7 News Hub, this is Andy B reporting, and this is your weekly news roundup. Restore Britain MP releases rape gang inquiry report. US-Iran reach peace deal framework. Russian warship fires warning shots at UK-flagged yacht in English Channel. 12 killed in Missouri skydiving plane crash. Results are in for the Makerfield by-election in the UK.
2: Restore Britain MP releases rape gang inquiry report. Independent MP Rupert Lowe of Restore Britain released the 219-page rape gang inquiry report on the 16th of June. Estimates show that at least 250,000 young white British girls have been subjected to grooming, rape, trafficking and forced conversion to Islam by predominantly Pakistani Muslim gangs across 149 towns. The report, based on survivor testimonies and past inquiries, criticises institutional failures due to racism fears. The report also voices a call for ethnicity recording, deportation and a national task force. It has sparked parliamentary debate and mixed reactions, with some questioning its estimates, while others praise its focus on victims.
3: US-Iran reach peace deal framework. The US and Iran signed a 14-point memorandum of understanding on the 15th of June, extending a ceasefire, reopening the Strait of Hormuz, and addressing Iran's nuclear program with a 60-day window for further talks. President Trump hailed it as an averting economic crisis, while critics note its concessions to Tehran. Some key issues remain unresolved. Russian warship fires warning shots at UK-flagged yacht in English Channel. A Russian frigate fired warning shots near a UK-flagged yacht carrying a retired British couple on the 16th of June in foggy conditions south of the Isle of Wight. Russia cited a dangerous approach and lack of response to warnings, while UK officials have called it reckless.
4: 12 killed in Missouri skydiving plane crash. A plane carrying 11 skydivers and a pilot crashed shortly after takeoff from Butler Memorial Airport on the 14th of June, killing all on board. The National Transportation Safety Board is investigating potential mechanical issues. Results are in for the Makerfield by-election in the UK. Labour's Andy Burnham won the Makerfield by-election on the 18th of June with nearly 55% of votes and a 9,000 vote majority over Reform UK amid a higher than usual turnout. The victory positions Burnham to challenge Prime Minister Keir Starmer for leadership of the Labour Party, with Burnham describing it as a turning point for Britain. Starmer has said he will fight any contest.
1: Gunmen attack Niger's main airport. Islamist militants from JNIM, also known as the Group for Support of Islam Muslims, attacked Diori Hamani International Airport in Niamey on the 18th of June. 11 soldiers and 2 civilians were killed in the second major assault this year. Military forces later stopped the attackers, killing 22 of their militants. The incident highlights vulnerabilities despite international support, renewing calls for regional cooperation against Sahel extremism. This was the news brought to you by Pure 247 News Hub.com.
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1: From the Pure 24/7 News Hub, this is Andy B reporting, and this is your weekly news roundup. Restore Britain MP releases rape gang inquiry report. US-Iran reach peace deal framework. Russian warship fires warning shots at UK-flagged yacht in English Channel. 12 killed in Missouri skydiving plane crash. Results are in for the Makerfield by election in the UK.
2: Restore Britain MP releases rape gang inquiry report. Independent MP Rupert Lowe of Restore Britain released the 219-page rape gang inquiry report on the 16th of June. Estimates show that at least 250,000 young white British girls have been subjected to grooming, rape, trafficking and forced conversion to Islam by predominantly Pakistani Muslim gangs across 149 towns. The report, based on survivor testimonies and past inquiries, criticises institutional failures due to racism fears. The report also voices a call for ethnicity recording, deportation and a national task force. It has sparked parliamentary debate and mixed reactions, with some questioning its estimates, while others praise its focus on victims.
3: US-Iran reach peace deal framework. The US and Iran signed a 14-point memorandum of understanding on the 15th of June, extending a ceasefire, reopening the Strait of Hormuz, and addressing Iran's nuclear program with a 60-day window for further talks. President Trump hailed it as an averting economic crisis, while critics note its concessions to Tehran. Some key issues remain unresolved. Russian warship fires warning shots at UK-flagged yacht in English Channel. A Russian frigate fired warning shots near a UK-flagged yacht carrying a retired British couple on the 16th of June in foggy conditions south of the Isle of Wight. Russia cited a dangerous approach and lack of response to warnings, while UK officials have called it reckless.
4: 12 killed in Missouri skydiving plane crash. A plane carrying 11 skydivers and a pilot crashed shortly after takeoff from Butler Memorial Airport on the 14th of June, killing all on board. The National Transportation Safety Board is investigating potential mechanical issues. Results are in for the Makerfield by-election in the UK. Labour's Andy Burnham won the Makerfield by-election on the 18th of June with nearly 55% of votes and a 9,000 vote majority over Reform UK amid a higher than usual turnout. The victory positions Burnham to challenge Prime Minister Keir Starmer for leadership of the Labour Party, with Burnham describing it as a turning point for Britain. Starmer has said he will fight any contest.
1: Gunmen attack Niger's main airport. Islamist militants from JNIM, also known as the Group for Support of Islam Muslims, attacked Diri Hamani International Airport in Niamey on the 18th of June. 11 soldiers and 2 civilians were killed in the second major assault this year. Military forces later stopped the attackers, killing 22 of their militants. The incident highlights vulnerabilities despite international support, renewing calls for regional cooperation against Sahel extremism. This was the news brought to you by Pure 247 News. Hub.com.
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1: From Feature Story News in Washington, I'm Nick Harper with the Week in Review. This week, the US and Iran signed a memorandum of understanding, bringing an end to their conflict. The 14-point memo sets out terms for ending the war and reopening the Strait of Hormuz. The deal gives both sides 60 days to resolve the future of Iran's nuclear program. But some Republican lawmakers have already attacked the agreement over the billions of dollars that could now flow to Tehran. Ever Mitch McCann sent this report.
2: There are many key unanswered questions that remain here. Among them, what is the future of Iran's nuclear program, something that Donald Trump has talked about since the start of this conflict? Iran has reportedly agreed not to have a nuclear weapon, but what about nuclear power, and how will the US trust the Iranians' word moving forward? What is going to happen in terms of Iran backing or no longer backing its regional proxies? And the big question as well is what happens to the Strait of Hormuz after 60 days?
1: Meanwhile, the first round of planned talks in Switzerland on Friday between the US and Iran was abruptly called off. It came after Israel carried out a wave of deadly strikes on Lebanon on Friday in response to a Hezbollah attack that killed four Israeli soldiers. Israel and Hezbollah then recommitted to a ceasefire, but US-Iran negotiations are still in limbo. Ever since Ross Cullen sent this report from Switzerland, where the talks were due to take place on Friday.
3: The 60-day timeline is open. That is probably the major setback, the fact that they have not been able to use the first 2 days of this 60-day period to be able to start negotiations. But the memorandum that was signed by President Pezeshkian and President Trump, that is still in effect. But there was hopes that there would be the first round of these talks heading towards a final nuclear deal here in Switzerland today, Friday, potentially this weekend. But now we have the statement from the US Vice President's office that right now he is not coming to Switzerland.
1: US Defense Secretary Pete Hegseth this week announced a six-month Pentagon review of American forces in Europe, while NATO's nuclear planning group issued its first statement in 19 years, both unveiled on Thursday at a defense ministers' meeting in Brussels. Ukraine's President Volodymyr Zelensky was also there. Ever since William Denslow was there in Brussels and sent this report.
4: He met last night with Mark Rutte, the NATO Secretary General. He had a meeting with NATO's defence ministers to discuss continued support. This comes as Mark Rutte estimates that Russia is losing upwards of 35,000 forces each and every month. He says that is signs that Ukraine is in a strong position on the battlefield, but says yet more support is needed.
1: From Bureaus Worldwide, this is FSN.
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6: Well, good morning. This is Andy B, who doesn't do mornings. Awake in the morning on a

no doubt. Sunday morning, and this is indeed Andy B. Now, my voice is it's not going through any filters to make it sound any better. This is all my voice. I don't do mornings. It's heavily misty out there. It is ridiculously misty out there, which means that overnight it's been insanely hot. There's a scene in The Hobbit, in one of the movies, where the dwarves are in this forest. There's no air. That's what it felt like last night. Open up the studio this morning. My word. It's stuffy, in a word. So there you are, Andy B. I'm awake. It's the morning. And it's very misty and I can't see anything. I mean, literally, the tree, what is it, about 40 foot away, that's slightly misty way. I can't see the hedges really 100 feet away. When I say heavy mist, I mean the heavy fog, to be honest. But anyway, good morning. Welcome to Just a Thought. This is my brand new show. I'm here every Sunday morning from 7 to 9. We'll get our coffee on. Thank you, Jojo, for waking up and making me a coffee. I love my wife. She's amazing. She brings me caffeine and everything. After 8 o'clock, we'll be getting our church on a little bit and playing some great tunes like this one, which was suggested and is now my number two song in the morning.

Bon Jovial Sleep When I'm Dead. I feel a little bit dead this morning, to be honest. I don't feel awake at all. But I can assure you there are no filters to make my voice any better. It is just the voice of Andy B in the morning. Good morning. In the first hour, we're going to get our coffee on together. I've got my coffee in my hand. My family are awake because it's Father's Day. So if you are tuning in and thinking, is something happening today that's really rather special? Yes. I'm starting my new breakfast show. Also, it's Father's Day as well, just in case you weren't quite sure what was going on. It's the 21st of June, and here we are. It's our new show. Now, when we started the radio station, we had just one show. It was on a Sunday afternoon from 3 till 6 p.m. That was it. That's all we had. And we've grown a little bit since then, with quite a few presenters and loads of radio station shows, all in-house, all done by our own team of phenomenal presenters. And today we extend yet another show, and this one completes the thing, really, I suppose. We kind of got pure stuff all over the things. Pure is our word. Of course it is. But we got our pure breakfasts. So we've got Wake Up at the Weekend with Andy Brown on a Saturday morning from 7 through till 10. And then Monday through Friday, you got Stephen D with the Wake Up Call. And now you've got me on a Sunday morning from 7. Good morning.

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1: That jingle by Dan Rouse, it kind of feels a little bit more appropriate right now. I don't do mornings. I drove trucks for about 20 years or so, and I was up very early. As a result of which, I don't like getting up very early, ever, unless I absolutely must. Because I can tell you now, when you get up at 6, it's not very pleasant. 5 o'clock, yeah, it's quite early. If you have to get up at 3:30 or 4 o'clock in the morning, when your body is most desperate to sleep, it's not a bit sucky. It really hurts. There is physical pain. So do feel and think for all those people on shifts getting up super early, especially truckers who are probably the only people I know getting up at that particular time, or farmers. Yeah, 3:30, 4 o'clock in the morning. Yeah, it's not just a bit of an inconvenience or a bit tiring. It actually hurts day after day. Anyway, good morning. Hello, how you doing? My name's Andy B. This is not the Get Your Home Show. This is not Family Focus. This is not the Andy B Show. No, I know, it's confusing. Not really. This is Just a Thought. It's our brand new show, which happens every Sunday morning, starting today. So today is my very first show, which is very exciting. Yes, indeed. Because I am here from 7 till 9 every Sunday morning to keep you company, completing our week of breakfast shows, as I was saying a little moment ago. The other thing which I'm going to do just before we get to 9 a.m., specifically, actually, about 8:57, I'm going to do Just a Thought, the name of the show, because I have, before I did radio, before we started this back in September 2023, I used to do something called Just a Thought. The other name for that is Andy B 2-minute video. It's always 2 minutes 59 or less, and it's a random thought that I apply somehow in some kind of way. Okay, that's what we do. So my intention, hopefully, is that I will do that at 8:57 precisely, because the next show starts at 9 p.m. Actually, specifically, I want to start it at 08:57 and 1 second, because I want it less than 3 minutes, because that's my goal. That's what I do. So that'll be coming up later as well. I've got my coffee in my coffee mug. It's already about halfway consumed, and I'm not halfway through my first hour of my show. I'm not sure what that says, really. I know I'm not going to be dancing anytime soon, but I might play some music that might make you dance sometime soon.
2: Ladies up in here tonight. 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
1: I'm just working on bringing you another voice on air. Now, we've got this new system where we can bring other people in. It's like Zoom, but it's built into the system that we use called Myriad. And I got a little green room. You click a little button, you can get someone to join. I can't do that. For some reason, I don't have it. Stephen has it, the operations manager. And even though technically I'm slightly more senior than he is, I don't have that button on my computer in front of me, which is very vexing. So I'm trying to bring you a new voice of another breakfast show presenter, and I cannot find the button that I need in front of me. So I'll suss that in a minute, don't worry. But anyway, hopefully a voice coming your way. We do have other presenters doing jingles, and there's a lot of Dan. I like Dan's voice. I'm okay with that. It does suggest I didn't quite mix up the jingles this morning. But there's no way of doing it on the system. It's bizarre. We can't actually state, let's have a different voice for the jingles. But it's fine. Hearing Dan Rouse twice in the morning makes me happy. I like Dan. He's my friend.

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Paolo Nattini. White Lies, good morning. Exciting development. A robin is now chirping just in front of my line of sight on the garage in front of the studio. That's very exciting. I love a robin. There was a bit of a robin fight scene yesterday. It reminded me of many, many action movies, actually. This little robin, gentle, sweet, twee, sitting on a little bit of a wall outside of our kitchen. And it was sitting there quite happily, chirping away. And then another robin appeared. And I thought, is that Mr. and Mrs. Robin? I don't know. It's got some chicks in the garden, so I know it's not that. But we know that robins are quite territorial, right? So then another robin comes. Similar looking size bird. So it's not the male or female, because the male is the little one, isn't it, with a robin. Anyway, so this robin then it hunkered down, it got bigger and longer and let out this enormously angry whistle. And the other robin flew off. It was quite impressive to watch from this little teeny tiny bird.

0: That was Tina Turner, Look Me in the Heart. This is Andy B. Hello, welcome to my first breakfast show here on Pure 24/7 Radio. And I have a very, very special treat for you because I'm joined by another breakfast show presenter and another of our wonderful team. Morning, Paul Stubbs.
1: Good morning, Andy. And it's a first for me as well.
0: How I know. About that? Yo, I was working with you how to do this. I don't do this bit very often of having other presenters. It's not a frequent thing, but good morning to you. How you doing, mate?
1: Well, good morning. Yes, I actually very often have a co-presenter in the studio with me, and I think it works very, very nicely, actually. It's nice to have a chat on a Sunday morning, and, you know, it's nice, I think, to kind of try and hit on those things that people like to listen to at home.
0: Yep, I mean, we've got a general mix of music and tunes going out. What have we had so far? See, my first song on any first show, it's a big deal to me because obviously we're a music-based station. Yeah. But we had No Doubt Sunday Morning. I don't think we could have anything better. I'll Sleep When I'm Dead by Bon Jovi was next because honestly, it was... I don't do mornings. 20 years trucking, I don't like mornings, but I'm getting up because it's important.
1: Yeah. I'm a morning person, Andy. Maybe we should swap roles.
0: See, I like the evenings. Evenings are fine for me. Hey, you're not a million miles away from me. You're Midlands based, but, yeah. And you're one of my favourite people in the world because between you and Simon Sook, we can say, could you please cover a show? And you step in, which is really, really cool. And I've said this 100 times. There's no Yellow Pages entry for Dial a DJ. So I have a little tiny collection of some wonderful people like you and Simon who can step in and help out when we need it.
1: It's always a privilege, Andy. Always a privilege to be on this station because, you know, I really respect the values that the station represents, and I guess that's what the listeners really appreciate as well, Andy.
0: Yeah, I would like to think so. I would like to hope so. Now, in my first hour, I'm getting my coffee on. Are you a coffee drinker? I don't know this part of you.
1: I have coffee. I have coffee in a, I think they're called a Bowdoin or something like that, mug, Bowdoin. You know, so it generally stays hot for quite a while. So yes, I'm a coffee person and a tea person. I just like any hot beverage, I think.
0: Fair enough.
1: Bovril.
0: Oh, Bovril. See, I have Bovril on toast, which most people think is probably the most weird thing ever.
1: We are the same. I also have Bovril on toast. Yeah,
0: it's a staple. It's honestly, everyone thinks I'm mad. You're the second person in my life who I have met who actually has Bovril on toast. Another chap is used to be in the RAF. We went to stay with him and his wife one time, opened up the cupboards in the kitchen, and I saw a little pot of Bovril. I said, would you mind if I have that on toast?
1: Yeah, if you're in the forces, I think Bovril's probably definitely a staple. It's a hot drink, and I guess on toast as well.
0: Yeah, never done the hot drink thing, always the toast.
1: Yeah.
0: Now, coffee-wise, we have a little machine thing that makes coffee at home, which is great. I wasn't drinking coffee 2 years ago. It's only because one of my regular guests, Dr. Richard Scott, we were chatting about my heart issue, and we were talking about caffeine on one of our regular interviews. And he said, Andy, with your heart issue, you need to start drinking coffee. And I did do what my good friend Richard Scott told me. I couldn't stand coffee, and now every morning I've gone from Earl Grey pretty much exclusively, which I've drunk for years, and now I only have coffee.
1: I love Earl Grey. But do you have a preferred brand, Andy?
0: Of Earl Grey? Oh, coffee.
1: Yeah.
0: It's a Tassimo thing. It's like this coffee machine. We bought it because they used to do Earl Grey tea, and then they stopped doing that, but they still do the coffee. So it's, is it Kenko? I think it is, or I've forgotten what the brand is now. It's very nice. It's a little black
1: there was a wonderful, I don't know if they're still around, but there was a wonderful company called, I think, Kingdom Coffee, who used to supply the business I used to work for and one or two other places. And their coffee was pretty good.
0: Oh, yeah, this isn't instant. This is a little pod thing. We did buy, actually, we tried to like buy our own coffee and stick it in a reusable pod. But that only ended up one way, which was me spending 45 minutes trying to wipe off coffee that was usually scalding hot across the entire coffee machine because it exploded.
1: I know. And those things only happen when you're in a hurry as well, don't they?
0: Yes. So we spent 30 quid on something that is now in the cupboard and has never been used since because I haven't found a way of putting coffee in it, putting the lid on it, put it in the machine and actually for it to function. So went back to the pods, which works.
1: So we have a pod machine as well, and I think it's ours is just the little tiny mushroom shaped pods, and they're quite expensive. I feel that I'm, you know, throwing quite a lot of stuff away as well, because I haven't worked out how you can recycle the pods, which is
0: This has bugged me for a long time. Like, can you not do something? Can you not do a semi-reusable pod by now? We can land men on the moon and we can get machines into the air and we can do these phenomenal things and we can't make a reusable coffee pod.
1: Yeah, that's a funny expression, isn't it? We can land men on the moon. Or they land men on the moon. I heard one comedian saying, you know, people say, why they land men on the moon, but they can't make a decent lawnmower. And he made the point, it's a different they. They are different people that are landing men on the moon.
0: Yeah, this isn't the pure designing the lawnmowers. Which you're probably quite glad, to be honest. It's not us doing that. That could be interesting. Pure space travel. There's another subdivision we can work on.
1: Getting a bit of Elon Musk there.
0: Now, what does your Sunday normally... I know you're normally on a breakfast show, but what does your Sunday look like for the rest of the day?
1: Normally it's straight from the show to church. This morning it's Father's Day, and
0: it is.
1: I'm going to spend a bit of time with my children and hopefully probably a bit of time with my father later on today. So it's been more a case of visiting family and just hanging out today. I think family is it's an important thing. We both agree on that, don't we? Family values and the importance of family.
0: Yep, we've got lots of Father's Day posts going out on Pure Men's Mag, Pure Media, the Mag, Pure 24/7 Radio, because I really want to champion men. We're lifting our game. We'll be doing the same when it comes to Mother's Day later in the year. However, Dad's Day is one day around the world. Mother's Day happens on multiple dates, so I don't know how to do that quite with the energy we're putting into Dad's Day, because I can't just celebrate a day. There's like seven of them.
1: I think you just have to have a shout out on each of the days, to be honest.
0: I'm quite happy to do that. That's absolutely fine by me. Right, now I'm going to play some more music. I know Andy Godfrey, our movie specialist, is currently in a car heading for a church where he's going to be working this morning, delivering some stuff. I think he's preaching, I'm not sure. He did tell me and I've forgotten. So I've got some Bruce Springsteen for you, Andy Godfrey. This next one, Bruce Springsteen, Glory Days, Safe Travels. Thanks, Paul.
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days. Got your head hung low, your sky's a shade of gray. 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
1: From Feature Story News in Washington, I'm Nick Harper with the Week in Review. This week, the US and Iran signed a memorandum of understanding, bringing an end to their conflict. The 14-point memo sets out terms for ending the war and reopening the Strait of Hormuz. The deal gives both sides 60 days to resolve the future of Iran's nuclear program. But some Republican lawmakers have already attacked the agreement over the billions of dollars that could now flow to Tehran. FSS Mitch McCann sent this report.
2: There are many key unanswered questions that remain here. Among them, what is the future of Iran's nuclear program? Something that Donald Trump has talked about since the start of this conflict. Iran has reportedly agreed not to have a nuclear weapon, but what about nuclear power and how will the US trust the Iranians' word moving forward? What is going to happen in terms of Iran backing or no longer backing its regional proxies? And the big question as well is what happens to the Strait of Hormuz after 60 days?
1: Meanwhile, the first round of planned talks in Switzerland on Friday between the US and Iran was abruptly called off. It came after Israel carried out a wave of deadly strikes on Lebanon on Friday in response to a Hezbollah attack that killed four Israeli soldiers. Israel and Hezbollah then recommitted to a ceasefire, but US-Iran negotiations are still in limbo. FSN's Ross Cullen sent this report from Switzerland, where the talks were due to take place on Friday.
3: The 60-day timeline is open. That is probably the major setback, the fact that they have not been able to use the first 2 days of this 60-day period to be able to start negotiations. But the memorandum that was signed by President Pezeshkian and President Trump, that is still in effect, but there was hopes that there would be the first round of these talks heading towards a final nuclear deal here in Switzerland today, Friday, potentially this weekend. But now we have the statement from the US Vice President's office that right now he is not coming to Switzerland.
1: US Defense Secretary Pete Hegseth this week announced a six-month Pentagon review of American forces in Europe, while NATO's nuclear planning group issued its first statement in 19 years, both unveiled on Thursday at a defense ministers' meeting in Brussels. Ukraine's President Volodymyr Zelensky was also there. FSN's William Denslow was there in Brussels and sent this report.
4: He met last night with Mark Rutte, the NATO Secretary General. He had a meeting with NATO's defence ministers to discuss continued support. This comes as Mark Rutte estimates that Russia is losing upwards of 35,000 forces each and every month. He says that is signs that Ukraine is in a strong position on the battlefield, but says yet more support is needed.
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1: It really is. Thank you, Gareth. Now, we've got our coffee on. In fact, someone's just been into the studio and taken my empty mug of coffee away, which I drank at about 20. I'd finished it before 7:30, by the way, my first coffee. My voice is now starting to sound a little bit less gravelly. I've spat the gravel out. That's always good. Impromptu chat with Paul Stubbs. That was lovely. Was not anticipating that. We're having a quick chat on WhatsApp. And I said, do you fancy coming on my show then for a bit? Oh, that'll be good. So Paul Stubbs joined me, which was lovely. So thank you to him. And been chatting with Katie, who's been tuned in. Andy Godfrey's listening in the morning to you. You're enjoying the tunes. I put Bruce Springsteen in for you, Andy. Okay, because you said you'd be in the car traveling at 7:45 this morning. So at 7:52, we played Glory Days and Bruce Springsteen because it's how we pay him. We just play the odd Bruce Springsteen track and he's happy. That's all he likes. He's very cheap, Andy Godfrey. But do hire him if you want him for your church, by the way. Anyway, right, now, in this first hour we're doing coffee, in this second hour we are now, up until 9 o'clock, we're going to get our church on a little bit because that's kind of what I'm doing. So I wanted to look at a little bit of scripture in the Bible, which I think is really helpful for every one of us. Whether you're a person who believes that faith is important, whether you're someone who thinks faith, yeah, that's not for me. Well, you're welcome. You're still welcome here just the same. But I wanted to read this out because I think it's quite good. It gives me hope. Do you know, you look around the world this morning, there was a train crash a couple of days ago, which was really tragic. You had stabbings and civil unrest. We've got unrest in the government. Is Starmer going to be prime minister much longer? And there's all this unrest, all this trouble going around. And I don't know about you, but I'd like some hope. Because when you look around you, I can guarantee you the government is never going to be the way that you're going to find hope or the way that's going to help you properly. They should, and they do various things. But if you want to know hope, then don't look to the government because they'll let you down. Don't look to people or the church, by the way. They will let you down as well. And people, we love people. Obviously we do, but people will let you down as well. People fail. That's just what happens. Don't look to me. I'll let you down. I promise you. I'm not on purpose, but I'll do something. I need to put a light on. Hang on. There we go. I told you it was misty. It's very misty. I wanted to read this out. This is from the book of Romans. If you're thinking, where's that? It's a book in the Bible in the New Testament. So the Old Testament is the first 2/3 of the Bible. The New Testament, it's about the last third. I'm in Romans. And if you find it, you've got Matthew, Mark, Luke, and John, which you probably remember from school sometime. And then you go into Acts and you go into Romans. You can always look it up. So Romans chapter 5. I wanted to read this out because it's one of my favorite bits of scripture because it reminds me that there is purpose to the pain and the struggles that we feel. Does that make sense? If we've got a reason for knowing that although it's a bit difficult in life, it's going to be okay, there's a reason and there's something good out of this, I find it makes my life a lot better. If I know that I'm getting up at 7 o'clock in the morning to be with you, it makes my world better. There's a reason for the pain of getting up, but it's fine. So Romans chapter 5 says this, therefore, since we have been justified through faith, we have peace with God through our Lord Jesus Christ, through whom we have gained access by faith into this grace in which we now stand. And this is where it gets very exciting for everybody. And we rejoice in the hope of the glory of God. Not only so, but we also rejoice in our sufferings because we know that suffering produces perseverance. Perseverance, character. And character, hope. And hope does not disappoint us because God has poured out his love into our hearts by the Holy Spirit, whom he has given us. And this is what I wanted to look at this morning with you guys, because the thing is, we need hope, right? And I've already said the government can't provide you hope. People can't. Don't look to the church for hope or your wage packet. You can lose your job. The government can fail. We're just about to probably have a big battle in Labour. Who's going to be running the Prime Minister's next? Is it going to be Keir Starmer? Is it going to change? That's likely to happen in the next week or two, it would appear, from the news. So there's no surety there. It's not giving us the assurance that we need. And even if you've got a really good job, you've got loads of money, you can lose it. The richest man ever, King Solomon. We can read about that guy in the Old Testament. He's the richest man ever. Okay. And he said money, basically what he said is money. Yeah. It doesn't really make you better, does it? Doesn't make you happy. I know money can make life easier, but it doesn't make life full of the hope that you might be seeking. It can be temporarily. And this is what I wanted to look at with you today, because we can rejoice in our sufferings, not because sufferings are good. Suffering is bad. It is always bad. You cannot make good bad. You can't make bad good. Bad is always bad. Okay. You can't just make it good just because you want to. I can talk about redeeming stuff. That's a whole different thing for now. But we also rejoice in our sufferings because we know that suffering produces perseverance. And you know this to be true. Again, whether you're a person who's of faith or not, you know that when you get through stuff, you can get through to the other side. Go and read at what Bear Grylls has talked about, how many failed TV shows he said he's had. And then there's the really good one. How many times has he tried and failed and then succeeded? WD-40, the 40th chemical for WD-40 for NASA's spaceships, took 40 goes to find it. Edison with a light bulb. It wasn't immediate. So many failures, but they lead to successes. I've tried loads of things, and now I have the beautiful privilege of leading a team of nearly 60 people with the radio magazines and the news hub. I'm not saying this is a success. I'm not saying that at all. But I have tried loads of things that just didn't quite work. They didn't even necessarily have to fail. Maybe you've got stuff in your life. You think, well, it hasn't failed, but it's just not working. Sometimes just getting through the day to tonight is enough. So suffering produces perseverance. Perseverance produces character. When you've been through stuff, we had a miscarriage, our third child, Magdi. We lost her. She died at 11 weeks. It was really, really hard. However, in that difficulty and getting through the emotional turmoil of losing my daughter, who I could not help and save, I then suddenly found myself meeting an awful lot of people who had similarly had a miscarriage, and my own suffering was able to help them process their suffering. So the loss of Magdi was terrible. It was tragic. But in so doing, I then found a way of helping other people. And this is something that I love of life. Your life isn't wasted. If you're going through a hard situation right now, please know it's not wasted. As hard as it is, it's not wasted. We had a business that went down in 2009. It was a really profitable business. It was growing. All of our suppliers were saying, wow, how are you growing through the recession? Banks just deleted overdrafts of little businesses. All these little businesses disappeared. We didn't do anything wrong. We didn't change anything. We were really successful in business. And sometimes it doesn't matter how good you are at something, it can still be ripped away. And then we basically paid the debt off, and God was good. We were able to do that. So suffering produces perseverance. Perseverance produces character. You know this to be true. You ever watch a toddler trying to climb a frame for the first time and they fall over, they scrape their knee and they come to you crying? You stick them back on the climbing frame, don't you? Go on, do it again. And then they get a bit higher, they might fall off again. And then it starts to sink in. I'm teaching my sons to drive. They get in the bite point. It's brilliant. They were really frustrated. There was a point where I know they were thinking, we're never going to get this thing. We'll never drive. Yes, they can. Yes, they will. And yes, they are. You just have to keep going. So perseverance produces character. Character provides hope. The thing is, if I want to be finding myself with some hope, I need somebody in whom I can put my trust and my hope who is not going to let me down. Yeah, that makes sense, right? We want to put our trust in people. I trust my wife implicitly with all sorts of things. She's going to let me down. She has done. She will do. She's a person. She's a human. She's phenomenal. She's still a person. My boys, they're great. The team we work with, we're not perfect as people, okay? So you're going to make mistakes. You're going to have it go wrong, but here's the critical thing. There is hope. Because in whom can you put your hope? Well, I do know somebody, as it happens, if you haven't guessed that one already. His name is Jesus, and he is there for me, and he's there for you. He's the only one I know who has never failed to do what he said he would do. When he died on a cross 2,000 years ago, the reason why it's 2026 today is because such a monumental, pivotal moment happened in history 2,026 years ago that the calendar system for the entire globe changed. What was that incident? It's kind of a big deal if you think about it. Well, Jesus died. An innocent man died and he rose again. And why? Because he loves you and he loves me, and he wanted to make a point of saying, hey, I am here and I care about you. So, all this stuff from Romans 5 this morning, I hope is going to give you some hope. If you're struggling with hope, the struggles, the trials you're facing right now, just know that they're not always going to be wasted. Okay. God can redeem those and make them amazingly redeemed. I don't know how he does it. Don't ask me. I haven't got a clue. I don't know. I just know he does. So all I can say is this. If your day is difficult today, maybe it's Father's Day and you've had an absent father in your life. I know what that is like because my dad walked out when I was 4. He didn't really want to be a part of my life for most of my life. And eventually I had to give up with a relationship, which a lot of people think, well, you should, you know, family first. Yeah, no, actually, because it was causing me more damage. I don't have contact with my family at all beyond my own blood family now, my wife and my boys, and God's provided a beautiful family around that because it's not worth it. It's okay to walk away. Just saying, from your family. Work it through if you can. But I don't have a dad. He's not in my life. He died a while ago. So I wasn't that cut up at that moment because I had to say goodbye to him much earlier in my life. He didn't want to know me. He didn't want to be part of my life. And that's okay. That's fine. We can't force people to want to be part of our lives. We can't force them because they'll let us down. But what we can do is recognize that the struggles in our life are not wasted. And that if you're struggling with your job, your business right now, if you're struggling with, I don't know, you're thinking, have I got a job next week? Because my companies looks like they're going to downsize. We've seen that at the moment in all sorts. The BBC, for example, might be losing nearly 600 people. It's nerve-wracking. It makes you scared. But in all that fear, there is somewhere that we can go where we can find hope. His name is Jesus, and he's waiting for you. And if you don't believe me, have a pray. Pray in your head and see what happens. I can guarantee you, if you reach out to God, he will find you. He will grab you. And he's the only one I know who will never fail you, in whom I can place my hope. Just saying.

The Levellers there with Hope Street. Hope you enjoy my little chat. The thing is, if you're looking for someone to give you hope, don't look to the government, they'll fail. Don't look to your own family, they'll let you down. Don't look to yourself, you'll fail yourself. Do you know what I mean? When you drop that cup of coffee on the floor that you just spent ages making, you're going to make mistakes. But yes, yeah, don't forget, this is really important. That suffering is not wasted, by the way. Whatever suffering you're going for, it's not wasted if you choose. Suffering produces perseverance. Perseverance produces character. Character produces hope. Hope is what we need, people. It really is important. Because when you got hope, you can do all sorts of amazing things. You really can. Now, we're going to have some more tunes right now. This one, Candy Staten, Nights on Broadway. It's a bit of a boppy one. Hopefully, it's going to get your feet tapping just a little.

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4: 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So what can you expect for our July edition, you say? 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In the spotlight is Judy May, the founder of Cova International, with a remarkable story. 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

Rebecca St. James. I've said this many, many times. Oh, I feel like I'm awake. Ooh. I think I'm actually awake. There we go. 1 hour and 35 minutes of the show, and I suddenly feel and find myself feeling awake. Thank you to my family who actually got up for me this morning. I was barely functioning, about 20 to 7, something like that. And I was just starting to get out of bed. And Joe, God bless her, rushed downstairs, got me a coffee, brought it up. My little Biscoff biscuits, like them. With me coffee. I'm on coffee number 2 now, which tastes rather good. Yes, it tastes very good. It's very sweet and smooth. Now, we've been talking about all sorts of things today. In the first hour, we'll be getting our coffee on. I was waking up, and hopefully you were as well. We also had an impromptu chat with Paul Stubbs, one of our phenomenal presenters. Paul, between Paul and Simon, they generally fill in when we've got a gap or somebody's not very well or we just need a bit of extra cover. They step in wonderfully. Simon's doing that next week for us. Paul does that as well. Paul's got a show coming up, I think. Is it next week as well? I can't remember. But these guys are beautiful. They're part of our amazing family of presenters. On that one, what's coming up this week? Well, it's Father's Day today. Did you not know? Did you know? I don't know whether you do or don't. It's Dad's Day, everybody. So go and ring a doorbell, ring someone up and say, hello, happy Father's Day. With that in mind, I thought there were two songs I could play. One, bit cliched. I could play Chris Tomlin, Good, Good Father. It's a beautiful song. It's a brilliant song. But I thought, too cliched. It's too obvious. So I like to go left field, as you know. I like to think a little bit differently. So I've gone for this one instead. Let me introduce this song this way. There is a stereotype of a father figure, okay? And it's the man who runs through the house because they've spotted a light has been left on for 0.5 milliseconds longer than it could have been, and they're there. They're ready to turn the light off and save the world a little bit like a bat out of hell.

That one is for all the dads, the stereotypical dad who charges around the house at Warp Factor 11, turning off the lights to ensure that a few pennies are saved here and there. Father figures like that, we salute you. Actually, I was just putting a post out on the Pure Men's Mag socials, because I know for some of you, you've got some really, really sucky dad figures in your life. You got some really bad examples of what a father can look like. And honestly, I'm really, really sorry if that's your situation and you've got somebody who's really rubbish. But here's the thing. There are some brilliant men out there. I'm going to shine a light on just one guy who I know works tirelessly for men. Gasky, all right? You're going to the gathering next weekend, look out for Gasky and say, Andy B says hi. Now, Gasky is a phenomenal guy, one of my friends, and he's always championing men. He's always trying to shout up for guys. That guy is a role model to all sorts of people, including me in different ways. There are some wonderful men out there who are doing great things. If you've got no access to your kids today and you're a guy, I'm really sorry. That's got to be really sucky and really painful. Keep going, and you can still be part of your kid's life, even if you're not allowed to. You can pray for them, okay? It's the most powerful thing you can do ever, anyway, by the way. But don't just try and give your kids presents and gifts. Give them your time, all right? It's much more valuable. They won't thank you for the toy you bought them when they were six. They will thank you for turning up to that football match in the park on a wet, miserable day, and for stepping in anyway. So, guys, we salute you. You're fantastic, and you are making such an important difference in the world. Do not allow the world around you to tell you that you're not good enough or that you can't do the job. Do it anyway and ignore them.

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Normally, I would do my Andy B 2 minute videos. We call them Just a Thought now. It would be 2 minutes 59. I would do them in a pre-recorded way. They go out on the internet. I'm going to do them now once a week from 3 minutes to nine. Okay. 8:57 a.m. UK time. That is yet to come. And we've got another piece of music yet as well. There's plenty to come. And I'll give you a quick rundown of what's coming up in a moment for the rest of your day.

Now, coming up for the rest of the day, from 9 a.m, you have got Pure Worship, 3 hours of tunes classed as worship songs. Now, from 12 p.m, Dr. Michael Youssef from Leading the Way will be with you. And then from 1 o'clock till 3, you've got the Endurance Boys. They will be here, Stephen Dean, Nathan Thomas, for Endurance, featuring Matt Dick on sport, which he'll be glad of, because as much as Stephen and Nathan like sport, Matt knows more. Well, he knows lots, to be honest, does our Matt. Anyway, that's from 1 till 3. 3 till 6, as ever, since the dawn of the station. Jojo and I will be back with Family Focus. Yes, I'm back on air later today. From 3 till 6, we've got the high-low game. We got the phrase of the week, the crowbar king, 10 up to 11. That's all between 3 and 6. And then from 6 till 8, Peter will be here with Energize. Now, I've got one more piece of music. Dads, we love you. You're brilliant. Whether you're a new dad, a dad to a baby bump. I remember getting a motorbike subscription magazine when I was just a dad to a bump. Very exciting. Remember that very vividly. Whether you're a dad, maybe you've lost your child, I'm really, really sorry. But today, be a dad to somebody that needs it. And if you can find a dad in your life, do what I'm going to have done for me very shortly after my show. Give him a bacon butty. That's what I've got after my show. But anyway, dads, we love you. We salute you. Today is Father's Day. We're shouting about it because it's important. And we've lifted our game a little bit. We'll be doing the same on Mother's Day later on, whenever that is, because it's on like 7 different days. We'll sort that out. Anyway, hello, welcome. If you want to get in touch with me in this, any of the time, by the way, any of the presenters, hello at pure247radio.org. Hello at pure247radio.org. And we have one more song for you, which I think, although this is technically, I guess, a bit of a rom-com, it's also an action movie, all right? And this next track will be my last piece of music, but not the end of the show, to stick around, because I'll be doing Just a Thought before 9 o'clock as well. But I think this song sums up well something that both men would like and women would like as well. So I believe, I'm led to think this, and I believe it absolutely, because it's a great song from a fantastic film. If I said the letter F and the numbers 1-4, how many of you already know the piece of music that is coming? If I say Tomcat, does that give you more of an idea of the tune? Because the thing is, dads, you do a great job. But this film, I think, starring Tom Cruise, did a very good job. And Meg Ryan did a fantastic job of combining lots of things. So kick the tires and light the fires with a little bit of Kenny Loggins from the film Top Gun. This is Danger Zone, because, hey, life is all about danger, but live it anyway. And I'm going to be doing a live recording in a minute after this. So don't go away, because there's more to come yet on this show. And it'll be me doing a live recording of Just a Thought after a bit of Top Gun.

Don't forget, don't go away. My Just a Thought recording for the first time live on a radio show will be just after this by Kenny Loggins with Danger Zone. We are entering the Danger Zone now of an Andy B Just a Thought in under 3 minutes, and I've got exactly 2 minutes 59. So I've got that bit right. So, hey, what can go wrong? Quite a bit, actually.

So it's time for another Andy B 2 minute video now called Just a Thought. And here we go. So yesterday I was trying to work on my fountain pen. I love using a fountain pen. It's great. I love it. It's smooth. It's fun. It takes me to old school. It's just lovely and luscious. And this was a really, really precious gift. And the thing is, every time I was trying to write with my pen for about the last 6 months, it's not been working. So I've done the tricks. I've been shaking it really hard to try and make the ink move. I've squeezed the ink so it can fill the reservoir at the end of the pen. But no matter what I did, it kept not working. Now, I discovered that one of my books and the notepads that I use didn't like the pen. For some reason, it just wasn't working very well. But it should still be flowing, right? I've got this beautiful pen, this wonderful purple ink. It's a really high quality pen. So why isn't it working? Now, quite a while ago, I replaced the nib at the end of the pen because I managed to accidentally get it bent. It's one of those things. Replaced it because it's a decent pen. I bought the nib. Replaced the pen. And one of the things it suggests that you do is that you can buy this special machine or take it to a special shop, and they can basically put water through it to properly clean out the inside working mechanisms of the pen. Now, I like to make stuff and I didn't want to spend lots of money on doing that. So what I did instead is this. We had, long, long time ago, we had baby ibuprofen, like for toddlers, and it comes with a syringe. You put the syringe in the bottle, you suck it out, and it's just a syringe with a hole at the end. It's brilliant. So I drilled the end of said syringe, because we got loads of them still from years ago. I drilled the end out and I got the ink cartridge from a fountain pen and secured it to the end of the syringe, just a cheap plastic thing. And I then get a little mug of water. I can suck up water into the fountain pen cartridge. It's now got no ink in it. It's just water. I can then insert that onto the pen and I can force the water through sensibly so that it actually cleans out all the old ink. And over time, the purple water became clear water. That's when I know it's going to be really good. I then dried the pen, put in a fresh cartridge when it was fully dry, and now it's working again. How long was I working with something that just wasn't working? For so long, I was there trying to shake the pen, squeeze the cartridge, turning the pen over and trying to go backwards to try and get the ink out any way I could, and it failed. It's only when I did something more drastic to fix the problem. So, have you got some stuff going on in your life where you're banging your head against the brick wall and it's just not working? You're wasting your time. You're getting so frustrated. You're so cross. Can I suggest, take a step back. Perhaps you need to take apart something in your life and rebuild it, or just clean it out. Taking it apart and cleaning it with a bit of lubrication works in mechanics and in our lives as well. I've fixed my pen. What do you need to fix in your life? Take a bit of time, be less frustrated, and have a go. Just a thought.

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11: You know, when you hear of some famous person messes up

0: the media, and both religious and secular, would say he or she fallen from grace. You heard that term, fallen from grace? This term, falling from grace, as I said, used both by the secular and the religious media, but this statement, falling from grace, has nothing to do with biblical grace. It has nothing to do with the grace of God. I'm going to tell you why. What they often mean is that these people who have fallen are experiencing a loss of prestige or power or popularity that they themselves, the followers, have bestowed on them. But not the grace of God. Let me tell you why I'm saying this. Because for the genuine born-again believers, because those who have been bought by the blood of Jesus Christ, because those who are the elect of God, He's foreknown before the foundation of the earth. They fall into grace, but never out of grace. Why? Because those who are truly saved by the grace of God, they receive that grace as a free gift from God. It's unearned and unmerited favor. And listen to me, God never, never, never, never reneges on His gift. Today, I come to the concluding of the series we're going through, Contend for the Faith. Jude concludes this epistle in one chapter by a wonderfully encouraging word to the genuine believers. The genuine believers. Turn with me to Jude, verses 17 to 25. 17 to 25. Jude basically tells us two things, two very important, wonderful truths, two very uplifting truths for all the believers in the Lord Jesus Christ. He said, because of these scoffers, because of these deceivers, we must therefore know these two facts. First, he said, in verses 17 to 23, he said, be aware of some things that we must do, we the believers must do. Secondly, in verses 24 and 25, he said, be aware of what God does to the believers and for the believers. Let's look at these very quickly. First, we need to know what we as believers must do. Look at verses 17 and 23 again. Because of these deceivers and misleaders, three things we must do. Three things. When you continue in these three things, you're going to find after a while they become second nature to you. Trust me, I've been around a long time. It becomes second nature to you. No longer something you have to really think about and you have to grit your teeth. No, it becomes second nature. That's a blessing of living a little longer. Now, here's the summary of these three things. First of all, he said, be informed. Secondly, he said, be insulated. And thirdly, he said, be involved. Whenever you see someone causing division or confusion regarding the Word of God, whenever someone departs or denies the authority of the Word of God, whenever you see anyone bringing false teaching and dividing the body of Christ, be on your guard by being informed. Verse 19, these people who cause division are not only worldly people, but they are devoid of the Spirit. Jude is saying, we must be informed. We must be discerning. We must be alert. Don't be taken in by the smooth-talking deceivers. Do not fall in their setting of themselves above the Word of God and sitting on judgment on the Word of God. Test everything by the Word of God. Listen, test everything I say by the Word of God. Everything I say. You may say, okay, well, I understand being informed. What is this insulating thing? Well, verse 20. He said, build yourself up in your most holy faith. How? By praying in the Spirit. By staying in God's love. By waiting patiently. Here's that convicting word. Patiently on the Lord. You say, Michael, how do I do this? By not removing yourself from the protective shield of the love of God. Praying in the Spirit means that you pray as the Spirit leads. And sometimes I start praying and say, Lord, thank you for the Holy Spirit leading, and I will pray. I wish you waited just a couple of more hours. Sometimes it's in the middle of the day. Sometimes whenever the Spirit leads, pray. Because, beloved, I want to tell you, whenever I do not spend time praying in the Spirit, when I do not spend specific time each day in intimacy with God and His Word, whenever I allow other things, including ministry, by the way, to crowd my time with the Lord out, I find myself not only spiritually dry, but missing out on the blessings of that protective shield that comes from my time with the Lord. Think about it this way. When the prodigal left his father's house, did this change the father's love for him? No, the father's love did not change. The son was the one who suffered. The son is the one who missed out on the blessings of being home with the father. The son is the one who forfeited the joy of reveling in the father's love. Please listen to me. I have seen with those two eyes when believers get taken in by one of those deceivers. The first thing that happens is that they do not spend time with God. Then they become spiritually brittle and defensive. And soon they lose the joy of their salvation. Hear me right on this one. You cannot build yourself up in your most holy faith without spending time reading, believing, and obeying His most holy word. Or if you just rely on Sunday sermons or some Bible study in the middle of the week or just reading Christian authors, and wonderful as all these things are, and you know, I do all of that, but that is insufficient for yourself to build yourself up in your most holy faith. You have to spend time in the Word, biblically informed, spiritually insulated, and thirdly, being involved. You say, involved in what? Well, I'm going to tell you in a minute. Others may wonder if being insulated and being involved are contradictory terms. I want to explain this. You see, you insulate yourself from the scoffers, from the deceivers, from the false teachers and the false preachers and the false Christians. Insulate yourself from wandering away from the Word of God. Insulate yourself from distractions. But get involved in the life of non-believers. Are you with me? He said, Michael, where do you get this? Verse 22. I know you're going to ask. So verse 22. Be merciful to those who are in doubt. When it comes to the scoffers, we land on the side of the truth and stay away from them. But when it comes to the non-believers, we absolutely must be kind, merciful, and compassionate with them. You know that the Apostle Paul makes the same argument in the Galatian epistle and in the 2 Corinthian epistles. He makes the same argument. With non-believers, we must never come across as angry or unloving. Otherwise, they're going to look at you and say, well, who wants that, right? Remember, they don't know anything. All they're going to know about Christianity is from you and the way you communicate it to them and the way your life communicates it to them. Jude tells us here that those who are doubters, the non-believers, need to be treated patiently and mercifully. Why? Because he sees them, and you see it there in the text, he sees those non-believers to be at the edge of the flames of hell, and they need to be snatched. In fact, the Apostle Paul himself makes the same argument in 1 Corinthians 5, 9-13. He tells us to turn away from the apostates, the false believers, the false teachers, but to love sinners and the unsaved. To stay away from the apostates because they can mess with your head. But befriend the unsaved and the non-believers and patiently explain to them biblical truth. This is all part of staying informed, insulated, and involved. I come to the second part, the most exciting part in the whole Bible for me. And that is what God does to keep us safe and secure in our salvation. It's the most important thing I'm going to share with you, and I pray to God that you would not forget it in a hurry. Verses 24 and 25. To him who is able, to whom who's what? Who's what? To keep you from falling and to present you before his glorious presence without fault and with great joy. You know that I am immensely grateful for salvation in Christ alone. I am beyond ecstatic for my redemption by the blood of Jesus Christ alone. I am beyond thrilled about my justification by faith alone. I'm a grateful dude for being eternally saved by grace alone. This is overwhelming. This is humbling when I became aware of this biblical truth. He did not say God was able. He did not say God will be able. He said, God is what?
1: Able.
0: Because God is omnipotent, omniscient, and omnipresent. And because of that, he is able in the past. He will be able in the future. He's able now. Please, please listen to what I'm going to tell you. And some of you here will understand and maybe identify what I'm going to tell you. Or have identified with it in the past, as I have. You might try to run away from the Lord. Or you may try to wiggle your way out from walking with the Lord. You may try to get out of his protective cover. You may try to wiggle out of his protective shield. But he is what?
1: Able.
0: He's able to pull you back. Pull you back. He's able to convict you and bring you to repentance. He is able. Listen to me. You're going to cause yourself a lot of pain when you try to wiggle out. And you'll experience the scorching heat of the sun of the desert of running away from him. You will scar yourself with the fire of rebellion. You will agonize under the consequences of your rebellion. But he is what?
1: Able.
0: Oh, beloved, right now, I love him more than I've ever loved him in my life. Some of you here or watching around the world may have wandered off the reservation, as it were, and you are miserable. You are miserable. You are so confused, you don't know if you are Arthur or Martha. And that is literal. You're not only confused and frustrated by what you thought would be freedom, but in reality, you're torturing yourself. You're torturing yourself. But God is what?
1: Able.
0: And He's speaking to you even now. At this moment, He's speaking to you. He's compelling you, even now, at this very moment. He's welcoming you back. Come home. Come home. He is gently pulling on your heartstrings. And listen, the quicker you respond, the better off you are. No wonder the Apostle Paul could say, I am convinced that neither death nor life, nor angels, nor principalities, nor things present, nor things to come, nor powers, nor height, nor depth, nor any created thing could, can you say could separate me from the love of God through Jesus Christ. He will keep you in His protective custody until He takes you home, until He presents you to His Father without blemish. That's overwhelming. And the concept of Jesus presenting us to the Father in the last day comes from the concept of a Jewish wedding. Now, some of you have heard me talk about Jewish weddings in the past, but you can do with hearing it again. That imagery of a Jewish wedding, don't miss it, don't miss it. In the Jewish wedding, there are several stages. The parents come to agreement first, and then the groom makes a trip to his future bride. He goes from his house to her house, her father's house. And he gives her a very sacrificial gift we call dowry. He hands it to her father. At that point, they are betrothed to each other. They are betrothed to each other. Now the bride belongs to the groom. Now the bride is exclusively the groom's. Amen? Once they're betrothed, they're able to drink the wine of the covenant together, the covenant of betrothal. And then the groom goes home. He leaves the home of her father and goes to his father's house. And there, when the groom goes in there, he builds an addition to his father's house, an extra room for his bride to come in, and they live together in his father's house. And that's what Jesus said, I go to the Father and prepare what? Room for you. Now, when that is finished, when that is ready, he comes back to her father's house. But the people in the village who be crying in the streets when they see him coming and said, the groom is coming, the groom is coming, the groom is coming. Now I'm getting ready to shout because I know what I'm going to say. This is a picture of our bridegroom Jesus, who left his father's house in what we celebrate at Christmas. And he came from his father's house to our father's house, the devil. And he paid the heftiest of the heftiest of the heftiest of the heftiest of the heftiest of prices, his own precious blood as a dowry. He paid off the ransom to our father, the devil, to whom we belonged. And thank God, at that point, he drank the wine of the covenant. At that moment, we remember the covenant that he made. He said, when you drink this, remember me. Remember my shed blood on the cross. Then he went back to his father's house where he is now in heaven. But before leaving, he promised us. He said, when I prepare the room, when the room is ready for you, I'm going to come and take you into my Father's house. And when it is ready, I will receive you and present you to my Father. And beloved, faithful preachers and faithful teachers and faithful believers have been saying for 2,000 years, the groom is coming, the groom is coming, the groom is coming. And on that appointed day, the groom is going to come with the shout of the archangel. Then our groom Jesus will present us to his Father without blemish, without spot, without a wrinkle. And he's going to say, Father, Father, these are the redeemed. This is my bride, the church, for whom I died on the cross. I can tell you experientially, if you keep your eye on this incredible future for you, you will be encouraged no matter how discouragement is filling your atmosphere. You will be lifted up above your from the dumps in which you find yourself. You'll be able to persevere no matter how dark the hour. You will make all of life's sufferings to be easy and feel easy. This will give you joy on a toilsome journey.
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3: All of us have a witness. All of us have a story and what God is doing. I aim to bring my faith into every aspect of my life.
4: 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I wanted to do what God wanted me to do.
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3: Leading the Way is strategically reaching people where they are. In the Western world, in the Middle East, and other places, Leading the Way can reach people truly anywhere in the world with the gospel message through these open doors that technology allows. So Leading the Way is allowing that opportunity for people in all walks of life. And that's something that's important to me. It really is an encouragement, a truly international reach that the ministry has, from the open door initiatives and campaigns to the Navigators to Kingdom Sat and the Wake America rallies. Leading the Way is a witness. It's taking a gospel message that I'm blessed with most Sundays and sharing that to people that maybe haven't heard what the true gospel looks like.
4: I sat for about 6 months in jail. One of the girls felt pity for me. And she slid that tablet underneath of the door. I found Michael Youssef and Leading the Way Ministries, and everything was available in that app. It taught me things I had never even heard of before. I started to understand who God was. God has opened up so many doors in my life that I really never thought were ever going to happen for me.
5: By listening to Dr. Michael Youssef, my faith began to grow. And when I found out that Dr. Youssef and the rest of the team were coming to DC, I was so excited. I just knew that I had to be there to hear Dr. Youssef proclaim the gospel and to be in prayer along with my brothers and sisters in Christ. It was such an amazing event. The Lord used Leading the Way with Dr. Michael Youssef in my life to help me greatly.
6: We decided to partner with Leading the Way because all the magnificent tools they have reaching the earth, and then Dr. Youssef's teachings on tithing, and that everything we have, everything we are, everything is from God.
7: When I first discovered my faith assistant, I was astounded at the deep knowledge that of the scriptures that came back at me when I asked it a question. 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It's making the world a better place.
0: The door is open, and only God in heaven knows when will it be closed. 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
1: From the Pure 24/7 News Hub, this is Andy B reporting, and this is your weekly news roundup. Restore Britain MP releases rape gang inquiry report. US-Iran reach peace deal framework. Russian warship fires warning shots at UK-flagged yacht in English Channel. 12 killed in Missouri skydiving plane crash. Results are in for the Makerfield by election in the UK.
2: Restore Britain MP releases rape gang inquiry report. Independent MP Rupert Lowe of Restore Britain released the 219-page rape gang inquiry report on the 16th of June. Estimates show that at least 250,000 young white British girls have been subjected to grooming, rape, trafficking and forced conversion to Islam by predominantly Pakistani Muslim gangs across 149 towns. The report, based on survivor testimonies and past inquiries, criticises institutional failures due to racism fears. The report also voices a call for ethnicity recording, deportation and a national task force. It has sparked parliamentary debate and mixed reactions, with some questioning its estimates, while others praise its focus on victims.
3: US-Iran reach peace deal framework. The US and Iran signed a 14-point memorandum of understanding on the 15th of June, extending a ceasefire, reopening the Strait of Hormuz, and addressing Iran's nuclear program with a 60-day window for further talks. President Trump hailed it as an averting economic crisis, while critics note its concessions to Tehran. Some key issues remain unresolved. Russian warship fires warning shots at UK-flagged yacht in English Channel. A Russian frigate fired warning shots near a UK-flagged yacht carrying a retired British couple on the 16th of June in foggy conditions south of the Isle of Wight. Russia cited a dangerous approach and lack of response to warnings, while UK officials have called it reckless.
4: 12 killed in Missouri skydiving plane crash. A plane carrying 11 skydivers and a pilot crashed shortly after takeoff from Butler Memorial Airport on the 14th of June, killing all on board. The National Transportation Safety Board is investigating potential mechanical issues. Results are in for the Makerfield by-election in the UK. Labour's Andy Burnham won the Makerfield by-election on the 18th of June with nearly 55% of votes and a 9,000 vote majority over Reform UK amid a higher than usual turnout. The victory positions Burnham to challenge Prime Minister Keir Starmer for leadership of the Labour Party, with Burnham describing it as a turning point for Britain. Starmer has said he will fight any contest.
1: Gunmen attack Niger's main airport. Islamist militants from JNIM, also known as the Group for

0: support of Islam and Muslims attacked Dilri Hamani International Airport in Niamey on the 18th of June. 11 soldiers and 2 civilians were killed in the second major assault this year. Military forces later stopped the attackers, killing 22 of their militants. The incident highlights vulnerabilities despite international support, renewing calls for regional cooperation against Sahel extremism. This was the news brought to you by Pure247NewsHub.com.
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1: Yes, hello, good afternoon, good to be back with you this Sunday. Happy Father's Day, it's Nathan Thomas and
0: Stephen D here in the studio, and we're here to bring you a brilliant show from 1 till 3 as we do every Sunday afternoon. And to kickstart today's show, we had LZ7 with After Show. We've got plenty more brilliant tunes where that came from. And we've got plenty of other things we'll talk about throughout the show. We'll let you know about those in a bit.
1: Yeah, we're still yet to work them out, but you can expect it'll be great. And as you say, excellent tunes to keep you company this Sunday afternoon.
0: Yes, so we've had LZ7 to start. We will now jump into a song from The Boss, Bruce Springsteen, and we have Empty Sky.

0: Now, of course, before us, it was Leading the Way with Dr. Michael Youssef from 12 till 1, as you can normally expect on a Sunday. Before that, it was Pure Worship, 9 till 12. But before that, 7 till 9, we had the brand new Just a Thought show hosted by Andy B, our very first sort of Sunday breakfast show.
1: Yeah, that was really, really cool. Andy B on an early morning slot, which was very interesting. He was getting his caffeine on and also getting his church on a little bit this morning, which was really great. First show doing that and seemed to go really, really well, especially with his final Just a Thought, which is something that's been around for a while. So the name of the show is actually something that's been around for a while. He's been doing Just a Thought for quite a while, where he basically literally shares a thought, something that's inspired him. In this case, it was a fountain pen, cleaning a fountain pen that inspired his Just a Thought. And he finishes each show with that, which is brilliant. But yes, great mix of tunes. And as you say, our first ever Sunday morning breakfast show.
0: Yeah, so looking forward to that. Many more weeks to come. Andy B will be on from 7 till 9. It was great. Also, he had an impromptu conversation with Paul Stubbs.
1: Yeah, I forgot about that. That was really brilliant.
0: Now, Paul Stubbs has covered the Endurance Show on a couple of occasions.
1: He pops in
0: and he covers various different shows now and then when we need it. He's been great for that kind of thing. He also did a show on Christmas Day, I seem to recall. He's covered a couple of endurance shows. Next week, he's covering Family Focus show. And so, yeah, it was great for him to have an impromptu conversation with Andy B this morning live on the radio, which was really cool. So they were talking a little bit about coffee and the best coffees to go for and things like that. So, yeah, that was really cool. So that was what happened this morning. Now, it is obviously Father's Day, so that's a big, big thing on today. We really want to celebrate here at Pure 24/7 Radio. We want to celebrate and mark this particular day because it's about celebrating fathers and what they do and what they bring to society, which is really important. There's actually a video up on the socials which I created to mark Father's Day on Facebook, Instagram and X. If you're giving us a follow, you will have seen it. If you're not, then I highly recommend that you do because some really great content going out
1: there.
0: You
1: don't know what you're missing, yeah.
0: Exactly. But there is a video and I talk about the history of Father's Day, which we ought to just mention at some point on the show today.
1: Yeah, I have seen the video and it is really interesting. I never knew about the origins of Father's Day. But yeah, you can check that out on the socials. You explain a little bit about the history, where it all started and what it means really to celebrate fathers.
0: Whatever I said in that video, we'll probably say on this show. So stay tuned to Pure 24/7 Radio. We'll talk a little bit about the history of Father's Day, all that kind of stuff, and some brilliant music.

0: That was a beautiful song there. John Foreman from the band Switchfoot featuring Lauren Daigle with a song called A Place Called Earth. Such a brilliant song. We love that one.
1: Beautiful. Absolutely beautiful. The complementary nature of their voices is stunning. Yeah. I'd love that song. Absolutely brilliant.
0: And we said we'd talk a little bit about the history of Father's Day, which is kind of interesting. So you've done a little bit of reading around this. I've done some reading around this.
1: Yeah.
0: We're actually quite knowledgeable now at this point.
1: We are. Yeah, yeah. And in your video, you've shared some of the history very briefly, but it might be nice to go a bit deeper, perhaps. What do you think?
0: Yeah, let's go for it.
1: All right. So you mentioned that it does, in fact, the first ever Father's Day was kind of celebrated in 1910. So it wasn't officially a national holiday or anything like that. But first one was in 1910. So it was proposed by Sonora Smart Dodd. She was the daughter of a Civil War veteran who apparently raised her and her five siblings, I think, all by himself because his wife had died. So he was a single parent, essentially. And so she came up with the idea to have a Father's Day, just like they already had a Mother's Day. She thought, why not have a Father's Day as well? So she came up with the idea the following year, 1910, the first ones were celebrated and they went for the third Sunday of June as it's exactly the same today, isn't it really? Hasn't changed much.
0: No.
1: Unlike some other holidays, which have actually moved quite a bit over the course of the century or two.
0: There's something very straightforward about that. Third Sunday of June, boom,
1: that's job it. Done.
0: Yeah.
1: Simple, which works nicely. And apparently they actually had certain traditions like fresh cut roses, red for living fathers and white for the deceased.
0: Okay, interesting.
1: Yeah, which makes sense because it ties in with some of the even earlier possible sort of beginning of the inspiration where it was after a terrible accident, a mining accident. So they had a kind of a dedication service to the fathers that had died. So, yeah, that sort of thing. But anyway, it went on from there, and it seems as though it's mainly US presidents who have kind of pushed for it over the years, starting with President Woodrow Wilson, 1913. It wasn't until 1972 that Nixon actually made it pass in Congress, and it became an official national holiday. And get this, Sonora, the woman who had actually originally sort of suggested it and pushed for it, getting the YMCA on board with it, as well as Spokane Ministerial Association. Eventually, in 1972, she was 90 at the time. And at that point, it was actually officially made a thing. So there you go. You can see kind of her inspiration, 60 years earlier?
0: Wow.
1: And it finally becomes a thing when she's about 90. She passed away about 6 years later. So that's the, you can kind of trace the origins of Father's Day, primarily in the US, it would seem. But again, the idea of celebrating fathers isn't something brand new. It's an ancient concept, you know, celebrating different people in society and different cultures across this millennia. But yeah, that's the origin of our Father's Day as we know it today.
0: Yeah, it's really interesting history behind this. But what was interesting is when you were reading up a little bit about it off air, we discovered apparently it wasn't so well received. We'll get into that in a little bit because that's another interesting aspect of this, the history of Father's Day, which turns out to be a rather interesting subject.

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0: Wherever, whenever, we'll be here for you.

0: I love that song, don't you?
1: Oh, yes, brilliant. Wasn't that written for the film Sing 2 in 2021? Honestly, brilliant film, which starred Bono as this old retired musician. He played a lion, which seems like an appropriate animal for him.
0: Yeah, it was really cool. So basically, Sing is all these singing animals, basically. What's the word when they anthropomorphize or something? Is
1: that
0: right
1: sounds word? About right, yeah.
0: Yeah, and they make animals like human characters within a film. And this was one of those. And they're all like singing and it's brilliant. And they bring in some incredible voices, incredible talent. Yeah. And for the second film, they do loads of U2 songs, including getting U2 to write a brand new song for it. Your song, Save My Life, which is brilliant. It's funny how music and film can have such an important relationship. Which is cool.
1: Yeah.
0: Anyway, we're talking about Father's Day. We're looking at the history of it, which is really interesting. And we wanted to jump into something of the history of it, whereby it wasn't so very well received, an interesting aspect of it. So just off air, we were talking about the history of it, verifying that we both had basically the same information because we'd both done research, making sure we had the same information.
1: It's good to independently verify this stuff, you know?
0: Yeah, because there's lots on the internet that isn't true. So we're making sure that we both got the same information so that it was correct. That seems like the best way to make sure. Anyway, Nathan came across some interesting information whereby it was not very well received amongst men, that men didn't want this Father's Day. They didn't want this celebration, which is really interesting. Do you want to share something with that?
1: Yeah, well, there was a concern among certain people, men and fathers in particular, that it would just be another kind of commercial gimmick, really, I suppose. Not so much a serious celebration or a serious honouring, just another commercial thing. They also felt that perhaps, considering how Mother's Day was celebrated, they didn't really want something the same, where they would give given a few gifts and flowers. It just didn't feel right. And so there were a few people, men and fathers in particular, just didn't like the idea of having something like that for fathers. So, that was why there was some controversy at the beginning, among other reasons, but that was kind of the main one.
0: Yeah, no, I thought that was really interesting. So I feel like that's just so very stereotypically like that of a father, you know, not wanting to, you know, they had their heads on right, you know?
1: very true.
0: Very practical, very practically minded thinking.
1: Yeah.
0: It's just going to end up being a commercial holiday. And they were absolutely right.
1: Well, yeah, to a certain degree, it is, isn't it?
0: We want to make it absolute best to actually celebrate and mark the real value behind what Father's Day can be, which is celebrating fathers and father figures, the importance and value that they have on society. It's really important. So I think I briefly alluded to this in the video which I created on the socials to kind of celebrate Father's Day. And it is that men, fathers, father figures, really important in society, really, really important. There's loads of data and statistics and studies, all kinds of different things which have highlighted the problems that occur when fathers are absent, when that takes place. There are all kinds of problems that can take place. And so it's really important, really valuable that we celebrate fathers and what they bring to society.
1: Very true. And one of the reasons that a particular US president really pushed the idea of Father's Day was as a kind of way of reminding fathers of the value they have and their obligations, was the way he worded it. You know, the obligations of a father. That was part of the idea of it. So it was not just to sort of commemorate fathers. It was to remind fathers of not only how much they can do that is good, but how much they need to do in order to be a father, which is good, isn't it? We all need to be reminded of what we do and why we need to do it. So I guess that was part of the reasoning for one particular president. I forget who it was. It may have been Nixon or one of them. But
0: you did say there were quite a few presidents.
1: There were about four, I think. So you had Calvin Coolidge. That was it, the one. So this is to quote: to establish more intimate relations between fathers and their children, and impress upon them the full measure of their obligations. That's a quote from him. That was why he was in favor of Father's Day.

0: What a way to wanna be.
1: That was a cool song there from Shania Twain. What a way to wanna be here on Pure 24/7 Radio. 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You're joined by myself, Stephen D.
2: And I'm Nathan Thomas. Great to be with you.
1: Yeah, and we've been talking a fair bit about the history of Father's Day, which has turned out to be quite the interesting talking point and spanned quite a few links, actually, because there's quite a bit to it.
2: Yeah.
1: I think Mother's Day was a bit more simpler when we looked at the history of that. But Father's Day, so basically, long and short, let's just recap it, because as I say, it's quite a few moving parts to this.
2: Yeah, it's quite a long history.
1: The idea first started in 1910 with a woman whose father had raised her and her five siblings on his own because his wife had passed away. So in 1910, sort of the first unofficial Father's Day began. And then some 62 years later, in 1972, the first official Father's Day began after not one, but four different presidents had been pushing for this to take place. Mm. And finally, it came through Congress in 1972. And so the very first Father's Day, official Father's Day rather, was celebrated. And the real heart behind it is wanting to kind of mark the value of what fathers bring to society. And that's what we're trying to do here on Pure 24/7 Radio, talking about the value of men who are in those positions of father or father figure, you know, helping to raise children and bring what only fathers can bring, which is, I suppose, certain qualities like discipline and other various aspects that only really fathers can bring into upbringing, which is so important for society. As we mentioned and briefly alluded to, there's loads of statistics and studies and data out there around the need for fathers in society. And it's really, really important. And so it's really cool to celebrate it here on Pure 24/7 Radio. That is what we have been doing, because Father's Day is really important.
2: It is indeed. And you alluded there to certain qualities that only a father can bring. One of those is discipline, I suppose, in a way that only a dad can really do. And another one of those is perhaps a certain security they can provide, which is very unique and very much needed. Because without that kind of security, without that, I guess, the ability to sort of prop you up in that way, to kind of give you the ability to sort of push you and also keep you safe at the same time, is something that a lot of people lack and can lead, as you say, to certain, well, a lot of bad lifestyles. Because without that, how do you know the difference between right and wrong? You need those boundaries that a father can provide in a very strong, very, very secure way, I suppose.
1: Yeah. And one thing that definitely needs to be said is if a father is absent, there is always our Heavenly Father, God, who we can turn to, who is flawless, who is perfect, and who is always present. And that just has to be said, doesn't it?
2: It does, absolutely.

0: I'm sure last week we talked about how there are a couple of artists that frequently get played on the Endurance Show, one of those being Texas. Now, technically, we haven't played Texas today, but we have played Charlene Spiteri, lead singer of Texas, with her solo project, and that was the song It Was You.
1: Oh, yeah. Love that one. From her album Melody in 2008, there is a really distinct sound to that album, which I don't think I can think of another album that sounds the same, but there is obviously the influences of Texas, but with her own very unique style, which I, again, we like a lot. So we do play a bit of it on the show.
0: Yeah, no, it's funny how we both have very varied tastes in music. Sometimes they cross over and Texas, that kind of music, we do seem to both enjoy. Actually, Need to Breathe is another.
1: Yeah.
0: We both enjoyed that song from, what's his name? John Foreman from Switchfoot.
1: Switchfoot is one where we cross over as well.
0: Yeah, it's interesting, isn't it? Now, we've been talking a fair bit about Father's Day on the Endurance Show. Of course, we have. It is, in fact, Father's Day, so it sort of makes sense that we talk about Father's Day, really. We've got a couple more songs left of this, the first hour, and coming up in the next hour, we won't be joined by Matt Dick to talk about sports because he has been away, which he's apologized for loads, but he's given us an update on the world of sports. So we have for you like a voice note we're going to play in the next hour. So that's coming up. But I also said that we've got a couple more songs left to go.

0: That was The Killers with When You Were Young here on Pure 24/7 Radio. Now, we said we had two songs left this hour, so there is, in fact, one more left to go before the hourly news, updating us on what's been going on this past week. Kind of a, what do you call it, a weekend roundup, news roundup, I think it is?
1: Yeah, essentially.
0: So that'll be coming up in a few moments' time after the song by Charlie XCX. And in the next hour of the show, we have more brilliant conversation around the subject of endurance. We'll be talking about a fair bit about Father's Day. I think we might talk about lack of sleep in the next hour. It'll be interesting talking point.
1: Yeah.
0: Yeah, and tons more great music coming your way. Also, the sports from Matt Dick

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1: From the Pure 24/7 News Hub, this is Andy B reporting, and this is your weekly news roundup. Restore Britain MP releases rape gang inquiry report. US-Iran reach peace deal framework. Russian warship fires warning shots at UK-flagged yacht in English Channel. 12 killed in Missouri skydiving plane crash. Results are in for the Makerfield by-election in the UK.
2: Restore Britain MP releases rape gang inquiry report. Independent MP Rupert Lowe of Restore Britain released the 219-page rape gang inquiry report on the 16th of June. Estimates show that at least 250,000 young white British girls have been subjected to grooming, rape, trafficking and forced conversion to Islam by predominantly Pakistani Muslim gangs across 149 towns. The report, based on survivor testimonies and past inquiries, criticises institutional failures due to racism fears. The report also voices a call for ethnicity recording, deportation and a national task force. It has sparked parliamentary debate and mixed reactions, with some questioning its estimates, while others praise its focus on victims.
3: US-Iran reach peace deal framework. The US and Iran signed a 14-point memorandum of understanding on the 15th of June, extending a ceasefire, reopening the Strait of Hormuz, and addressing Iran's nuclear program with a 60-day window for further talks. President Trump hailed it as an averting economic crisis, while critics note its concessions to Tehran. Some key issues remain unresolved. Russian warship fires warning shots at UK-flagged yacht in English Channel. A Russian frigate fired warning shots near a UK-flagged yacht carrying a retired British couple on the 16th of June in foggy conditions south of the Isle of Wight. Russia cited a dangerous approach and lack of response to warnings, while UK officials have called it reckless.
4: 12 killed in Missouri skydiving plane crash. A plane carrying 11 skydivers and a pilot crashed shortly after takeoff from Butler Memorial Airport on the 14th of June, killing all on board. The National Transportation Safety Board is investigating potential mechanical issues. Results are in for the Makerfield by-election in the UK. Labour's Andy Burnham won the Makerfield by-election on the 18th of June with nearly 55% of votes and a 9,000 vote majority over Reform UK amid a higher than usual turnout. The victory positions Burnham to challenge Prime Minister Keir Starmer for leadership of the Labour Party, with Burnham describing it as a turning point for Britain. Starmer has said he will fight any contest.
1: Gunmen attack Niger's main airport. Islamist militants from JNIM, also known as the Group for Support of Islam Muslims, attacked Diori Hamani International Airport in Niamey on the 18th of June. 11 soldiers and 2 civilians were killed in the second major assault this year. Military forces later stopped the attackers, killing 22 of their militants. The incident highlights vulnerabilities despite international support, renewing calls for regional cooperation against Sahel extremism. This was the news brought to you by Pure 247 News Hub.com.
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So we are now going to play for you a voice note sent over from Matt Dick to talk about kind of reviewing this week in sports. So he isn't able to join us as he has been normally, but he has sent over a voice note just to give us a bit of an overview of what's happened this week in sports. So we'll play that for you in a moment. Sandwiched either side, we have some brilliant music for you.

0: Hi, Stephen. It's time for another voice note because once again, I'm not available to have an interview this week. I do apologise for that. Happy Father's Day to all dads who celebrate today. So a little rundown on what's been going on in the world of sport this week. Of course, the World Cup continues to dominate. England starting their campaign with a 4-2 win over Croatia. Looked really good in the second half, so a lot of optimism about England. I will see how long that lasts. Scotland lost their second game against Morocco, conceding in the 75th second, and then having to hold on for a 1-0 defeat. Does mean they can still go through, though, so we're holding on to that. We've also seen Germany win again over the weekend, and the United States win as well, so they're looking pretty strong. Mexico already through as well. So we're sort of rattling through the group stages into the second round of games at the World Cup. And this week we're going to conclude the group stages. So we've got that to look forward to this week. Also in the world of sport, we had Lewis Hamilton win his first race as a Ferrari driver. He did win the sprint back in China, but apparently they don't count on official stats. So it's his first race win, and it was 686 days since his last victory. First win as a Ferrari driver, his 106th career victory as well. So some brilliant scenes coming from Barcelona last weekend, where we also had George Russell on the podium, as well as Lando Norris making it the first all-British podium since 1968. So a little bit of British history made as well. But could this be Lewis Hamilton back to his best? There's already chat about, could the title fight be on again between him and Kimi Antonelli, who had to retire from the race? So the gap at the top of the table is only 41 points, with a lot of races still to go. We've also had the Women's T20 Cricket World Cup going on. England have started really well. Unfortunately, though, looks like they might be missing their captain for a wee while. She had a recurrence of her calf injury, so she had to miss the game against Scotland yesterday, on Saturday, and she's going to have to miss the next game against the West Indies on Wednesday. So that's a bit of a blow for England, missing their captain as she looks to recover from a recurrence of her calf strain that she suffered against Ireland. So England going well in the cricket. Scotland doing their best as well, which is great to see Ireland competing, but also there is a golf in class. So that's a short roundup of what's been going on in the world of sport this week.
1: From your first coffee in the morning to your last cup of tea at night, Pure 24/7 Radio is with you throughout the day.

0: So that was the sports review brought to you by Matt Dick in a small voice link for us because he wasn't able to join us for the usual interview, which he's apologized for loads, but it was really cool that he was able to provide us with an update of what's been going on this past week in the world of sports, with the FIFA World Cup dominating the main things around sports.
1: Yeah, brilliant. Thank you so much to Matt Dick for our weekly sports roundup, and of course plenty on the FIFA World Cup, which is ongoing, and interesting to see how that progresses.
0: Yes, definitely. So that's actually, you know, interestingly enough, I saw a funny story. Some people might not find it quite so amusing, but a funny story to do with sports and the FIFA World Cup. Over in Boston, they've had lots of these Scottish fans over, you know, to, because Scotland's first time in the World Cup since 1998. So it's quite a big deal. They're obviously very, very happy, and Matt Dick is a very proud Scot, so he's very pleased when they got in. Yeah, and he was up real early to watch the very first match. So yeah, interestingly enough, over in Boston, where the Scottish fans have been come to watch some of the games, they have run out of beer.
1: Yeah, I remember you telling me about this the other day. It's quite a hilarious story, really.
0: Yeah, it would seem Scots drink more beer than the Americans over there, and so they've run out. They obviously hadn't stocked enough. Now that obviously isn't probably a good thing, but still rather amusing if you think about it. It's kind of amusing. You've got to have a little laugh.
1: Yeah.

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1: When you get to Friday morning, are you longing for the weekend to come? Or wish that people would just stop going on about it because you're still going to be working? 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

0: We were just saying off air how that is a very powerful song there when you stop and consider the concepts and the themes of the song. Red Hot Chili Peppers, Throw Away Your Television. Though I would say it's a bit over dramatic.
1: Well, yeah, maybe overkill to throw away your television, but there is some depth to the lyrics there. So they're taking a look at, you know, a lot of the things you see. They refer to it as a repeat, you know. I guess it's it's a focusing on the idea that a lot of human history is repeated.
0: There's nothing new under the sun.
1: That's what I was trying to say. That's what I'm focusing. Yeah, that's what they're saying, really.
0: They're picking up on a biblical theme there. There's nothing new under the sun. I don't know if they probably didn't plan to do that, but yeah, it's true. It's absolutely true. There's a lot of stuff that we see in the news. It's the same old story. Anyway, we wanted to talk a little bit about enduring lack of sleep. So this is the Endurance Show. You're joined by myself, Stephen D, and Nathan Thomas. And we come here every 1 till 3 on a Sunday afternoon. We talk about various things to do with endurance. We are usually joined by Matt to talk about sports. Today, he wasn't able to join us, but he did send over a quick voice note, just giving us an overview of some of the sporting events this past week. But yeah, we like to talk about things to endure. And we started this week with looking a lot at the history of Father's Day, which seems appropriate because today is Father's Day. Makes sense that we talk about Father's Day, doesn't it?
1: It does, yeah. And we are celebrating Father's Day in the UK and the US, I know at least. I think many other countries around the world, I think there are a few that were celebrated on different days with different names. But yeah, essentially Father's Day today for us and certainly across a lot of the world. And like you say, makes sense to talk about it on Father's Day because it's a really fascinating history, as it turns out.
0: Yeah, and it's really valuable to celebrate fathers and father figures because they're really important to society, which is what we were talking about. But also, we want to talk about lack of sleep because we like to talk about various things that we've been enduring. We've mentioned a lot hay fever. We haven't actually mentioned it this week.
1: No, you've been very, very good and not mentioned that once until now.
0: Yeah, so enduring hay fever, we talked about enduring some of the different aspects of summer. We talked about all sorts of different things over the many weeks about things that we endure in life. And one of those is lack of sleep. Because interestingly enough, both myself and Nathan Thomas didn't have particularly early nights. It was a Saturday night. And both of us were up bright and breezy early in the morning. Well, we were up early. That's more accurate.
1: Bright and breezy might be an exaggeration.
0: Up early because we both wanted to hear the brand new show, Just a Thought, with Andy B from 7 till 9
1: that's right.
0: On Sunday morning. So the brand new show started this morning. We were able to hear it for the first time. So really looking forward to many more weeks of that. And so, lack of sleep is a common thing that a lot of people might struggle with. But I thought it was rather interesting, actually, because I think a lot of fathers probably know what it is to have a lack of sleep. Not to say that other people don't, but just to say that I think a lot of fathers know what it is to have a lack of sleep. And they learn to endure it. So I thought it was just interesting to kind of consider that.
1: Yeah, absolutely. Very good point. As you say, fathers would have to endure a lack of sleep. There are certain times when, you know, obviously I've never experienced myself, but I know that there are certain times, particularly when a lack of sleep is just inevitable. So again, it's a thing to endure in life. And we all have very, very different reasons we might end up lacking sleep. And it is something to endure. And it's interesting how that kind of ties in a little bit to fathers.

0: Brilliant song there. Coldplay with Clocks. Now, we were talking a little bit earlier about enduring lack of sleep, and we felt this was kind of appropriate because we're looking at Father's Day, and something that I think most fathers are familiar with is a lack of sleep. It's one of those things that I think you do, a lot of people endure in life. To be honest, I guess probably everyone has experienced it to a certain degree, but I think it is something that especially fathers do have to endure, a lack of sleep. It's one of those aspects of life. And I was just thinking about it. How do you endure a lack of sleep? Well, I'm not really sure. You just have to keep going. And that's all there is to it. And that's what a lot of fathers do. They just keep going. And that's all you can do with a lack of sleep.
1: Very true, yeah. And like you say, when it comes to being a father, I think you mentioned it in your video, actually, the Happy Father's Day video. The responsibility that a father has cannot be underestimated. The impact and also the responsibility, neither can be underestimated, because they're both so great. And the responsibility is actually oftentimes it costs you a lot. It costs you time to yourself. It costs you physical, actual money. It's going to cost money. And it also costs you sleep at times, because you can't necessarily choose when there's a problem or that needs to be dealt with. You can't necessarily choose when your child suddenly needs some help with something, you know, and it's going to interrupt your sleep sometimes, isn't it?
0: Yeah. So I just thought it was really interesting that we could touch on that on this Father's Day, because we've been looking at the history at the beginning of the show, and we've been sort of reflecting on how important and how valuable fathers are, and the need to celebrate them and trying to celebrate them, really. That's what we're trying to do here on this evening's afternoon's endurance show here on Pure 24/7 Radio, because fathers are really important, really valuable, and we want to celebrate what they bring into society.

0: Sheryl Crow with Weather Channel. Do you know, the weather's been quite crazy of late, hasn't it?
1: It has been a bit crazy. Some extreme humidity. I think at one point, was it like 70, 80%?
0: Yeah.
1: That was earlier this week.
0: Last week, we talked about enduring humidity. We talked about some of the signs. Well, we alluded very briefly to some of the signs of it.
1: Not exactly expert meteorologists or scientists on the matter, but still, it was good fun to look into it.
0: Yeah, so it's been some crazy weather of late, which I just thought I'd mention because Weather Channel by Sheryl Crow. If a song has weather in the title, how can I not talk about that?
1: I know, it's like a British impulse, isn't it? It's just, it's obligatory. It's
0: the perfect segue, just presented before you. You can't not. Anyway, we've got two more songs left to go with the Endurance Show. It's been an absolute pleasure keeping you company. We're looking at Father's Day a lot today, of course, because today is Father's Day. We've played tons of great music, and now there's only two songs left to go. It's just flown by.
1: It really has, yeah. Ouch!

0: So we've come to the end of this afternoon's endurance show. I got it right then, afternoon rather than evening.
1: Yay, well done. Congratulations.
0: Only took me to the end of the show to get it right. but thank you so much for joining us. It's been an absolute pleasure. We will be back next week. Well, actually, Nathan Thomas will be back next week along with Peter. I won't be here next week, but that's what's coming up. And so up next, you can look forward to Family Focus Show, Andy B and Jojo, the dynamic duo with the Family Focus Show, the very first show that started the station. That's coming up from 3 till 6. And you can look forward to our voices throughout the week on Wake Up Call, the Late Lunch Show, respectively. Obviously, I'll be on the Wake Up Call. Nathan Thomas is on the Late Lunch Show. And that's where you can hear our voices again. So thank you so much for joining us.
1: Thanks so much. Have a great rest of your Sunday, and we look forward to seeing you soon.

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1: From the Pure 24/7 News Hub, this is Andy B reporting, and this is your weekly news roundup. Restore Britain MP releases rape gang inquiry report. US-Iran reach peace deal framework. Russian warship fires warning shots at UK-flagged yacht in English Channel. 12 killed in Missouri skydiving plane crash. Results are in for the Makerfield by election in the UK.
2: Restore Britain MP releases rape gang inquiry report. Independent MP Rupert Lowe of Restore Britain released the 219-page rape gang inquiry report on the 16th of June. Estimates show that at least 250,000 young white British girls have been subjected to grooming, rape, trafficking and forced conversion to Islam by predominantly Pakistani Muslim gangs across 149 towns. The report, based on survivor testimonies and past inquiries, criticises institutional failures due to racism fears. The report also voices a call for ethnicity recording, deportation and a national task force. It has sparked parliamentary debate and mixed reactions, with some questioning its estimates, while others praise its focus on victims.
3: US-Iran reach peace deal framework. The US and Iran signed a 14-point memorandum of understanding on the 15th of June, extending a ceasefire, reopening the Strait of Hormuz, and addressing Iran's nuclear program with a 60-day window for further talks. President Trump hailed it as an averting economic crisis, while critics note its concessions to Tehran. Some key issues remain unresolved. Russian warship fires warning shots at UK-flagged yacht in English Channel. A Russian frigate fired warning shots near a UK-flagged yacht carrying a retired British couple on the 16th of June in foggy conditions south of the Isle of Wight. Russia cited a dangerous approach and lack of response to warnings, while UK officials have called it reckless.
4: 12 killed in Missouri skydiving plane crash. A plane carrying 11 skydivers and a pilot crashed shortly after takeoff from Butler Memorial Airport on the 14th of June, killing all on board. The National Transportation Safety Board is investigating potential mechanical issues. Results are in for the Makerfield by-election in the UK. Labour's Andy Burnham won the Makerfield by-election on the 18th of June with nearly 55% of votes and a 9,000 vote majority over Reform UK amid a higher than usual turnout. The victory positions Burnham to challenge Prime Minister Keir Starmer for leadership of the Labour Party, with Burnham describing it as a turning point for Britain. Starmer has said he will fight any contest.
1: Gunmen attack Niger's main airport. Islamist militants from JNIM, also known as the Group for Support of Islam Muslims, attacked Diori Hamani International Airport in Niamey on the 18th of June. 11 soldiers and 2 civilians were killed in the second major assault this year. Military forces later stopped the attackers, killing 22 of their militants. The incident highlights vulnerabilities despite international support, renewing calls for regional cooperation against Sahel extremism. This was the news brought to you by Pure 247 News Hub.com.
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0: Well, good afternoon. I am just a little fatigued in some very, very good ways, because actually I was up early for the new show today.
1: You were?
0: I was. And after a very long day yesterday, which is completely separate, and then a really rubbish sleep, which had nothing to do with getting up this morning, I am feeling tired, but I have had a sleep. And by sleep, I don't mean a bat nap. I mean, I went to bed and went to sleep for 2 hours.
1: Proper nap.
0: No.
1: Big nap.
0: No, sleep.
1: sleep.
0: Definitely not a nap. So we are here, and you're very welcome to join us. I'm feeling better now, although I sound more tired than I now feel. I had a sleep.
1: Yes.
0: A proper sleep. But yeah, it's a combination of yesterday being such a long day for all sorts of reasons. And then last night, I think I got about maybe 3 hours of broken sleep.
1: Happy Father's Day, hey?
0: Yeah, happy Dad's Day. We will be shouting about dads, but we're going to go for this one. And let me just say before this song starts, if you listen to the synthesizer playing in this particular song, I can actually do that.
1: Ooh.

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1: Well, hello. Welcome, welcome, welcome. Happy Father's Day if you are a dad, perhaps not even yet, a dad to a baby bump or a hopeful baby bump. Whether you're a dad, perhaps your children have left home, they've moved on, they've got older and they pay taxes now and everything, then happy Father's Day. And if you've got little teeny tiny ones, maybe you've got a brand new baby and a 30-year-old child. That'd be an interesting combination. Whatever your situation of being a father is, happy Father's Day from the team here at Pure Radio and from me personally, dads rock.
2: I thought it was very interesting on Endurance. They were looking at the history of it, weren't they? Absolutely fascinating.
1: That was really good. I heard a little bit of that earlier as well, because Stephen D did a little video which he put out on Pure Radio. He was doing some of the very small part of the history, and it was genuinely interesting.
2: Yes, I love definitely.
1: It. Now, I want to tackle something head on. Can I do that?
2: Go on then. You usually do, don't you?
1: Well, why beat you around the bush? I can hear people saying, what about the women? Look, men get one day a year, shut up.
2: Oh, right.
1: You
2: that's
1: get
2: it.
1: One as well. So,
2: all's fair.
1: It's fine. In fact, more complicatedly, men get even more.
2: Why?
1: Sorry, less. Because Men's Day globally is today, 21st of June. Women, it's spread on different days.
2: Yeah, so I think I should be able to, have Mother's Day wherever it is in the country or world.
1: See, I
2: so
1: knew
2: I get
1: it
2: loads.
1: Was going to happen. I knew it was going to start. We should celebrate it with them. Actually, I've been really looked after today. I didn't expect to have as much as I got. Can I go through what I've got?
2: Yeah, go for it.
1: There's a particular chocolate bar whose name I can't remember. Anyway, they do a raspberry. I like dark chocolate, and there's dark chocolate with raspberry.
2: We knew, you see.
1: Well, I would hope so. So I've got one of those, which is being munched on. I've got my favourite sweets. I don't like sweets. I'm not a sweets fan at all, as my family will tell you. But there is one sweet that I like. Now, how do you explain sweets in America? See, because candy kind of covers this huge thing. Whereas we have chocolates, which I always think of what they mean as candy, but actually
2: confectionery?
1: Candy.
2: Does well, that count on sweets as well or
1: I
2: not?
1: I suppose. These are called bananas and shrimps. All different supermarkets sell them. I've never seen a posh branded version. It's always supermarket owned brands. Loads of them do it.
2: And you always liked them as a kid? Or did you have them as a kid? I don't know if they've been around that long.
1: I don't know when I even first bought them. Yeah. I couldn't tell you.
2: Funny,
1: so I've got those. Mm-hmm. I have. I want to do a poll soon. I've also got a little car. It's a Lotus Escort.
2: Yay.
1: It's a Hot Wheels Lotus Escort. Yes, very funky. Me likes. I've got a picture on the wall of the rapeseed, either at the bottom of the garden or just across the road. Mm. We're surrounded by farmland, okay?
2: Yeah.
1: It's beautiful, and hay fever is every day, even on December, the 25th of December. But there's rapeseed, which is my absolute favorite view. It is nourishment for the very soul and essence of humanity. When I see rapeseed, I'm very happy. My family know this. I now have a picture that Nathan took loads and the family chose it, put it in this beautiful frame they found. That's now on the lounge wall, which is fantastic. Very happy with that because I love rapeseed.
2: So you can see it anytime, even when it's not around. You can see it in your own lounge.
1: Which is fab.
2: Yeah.
1: Which makes me very, very happy.
2: Cool.
1: Very happy. So that's been done as well, which is great. And on top of that, how many men out there, you can put your hands up in the air. I'll count them in a minute. How many men have had a beard trimmer or a nose trimmer or a beard and nose trimmer combo? Now, today I had my nose trimmer replaced, which is very exciting. The other bit fell off and it's gone missing somewhere.
2: Good timing Father's Day for you, wasn't it?
1: Yeah, I can trim my nose hair again. This is the reality of getting old. Who was I listening to? American comedian, plays guitar really well. First name, Tim.
2: Oh, yeah, I know the one. I've forgotten his second name.
1: The name's gone.
2: Oh, yeah, he's funny.
1: Anybody want to help me out and remind me of his name?
2: I can't remember Tim.
1: Really
2: somebody.
1: Funny American comedian and a phenomenal musician. But he was talking about how one day as he got older, I think he just got to 40 or something, he said, can any men out there tell me, what is this hair thing happening? Like, I've got barbed wire sticking out my eyebrows. Tim Hawkins. Thank you, Stephen D.
2: Brilliant.
1: Tim Hawkins, very funny. But if you want really good, clean comedy that will have you side-splitting, go and look out Tim Hawkins. He's brilliant.
2: I thought you were going to ask all dads what car you got, if ever you got,
1: no,
2: got a little car.
1: No, I want to know how many guys got a, how many fathers today were given a nose
2: grooming
1: trimmer.
2: Kits.
1: Yeah, pretty much. Mm. Yeah, so I've got a nose trimmer, which I'm very happy with because the other one broke.
2: Yeah, good timing.
1: So you can tell my voice. It's a bit of a heavier day here for pollen, I think.
2: Is it? Is that why you're feeling funny?
1: I think so. So there you go. Father's Day. Happy Father's Day. I have been looked after very well. I had a bacon butty at the end of my show. My family actually got up to listen to the entirety of my 7 a.m. breakfast show, which is impressive. We do make a point. Everybody's first show we listen to.
2: Mm.
1: There's always at least one of us, probably more.
2: Yeah.
1: Not always feasible. I was unable to listen to most of Bob's first show, which I was genuinely gutted about, but I was having to do other stuff.
2: Yeah.
1: We have more than 100 hours of radio. You can do the maths.
2: Mm.
1: Yes, I'm the CEO, and yes, I love radio and all that, but 100 hours, I can't do that, all of it, because I never get the rest of the work done. So I was genuinely gutted I couldn't listen to it all. But then the rest of the family were, so
2: yeah,
1: that's always cool. Now, what else was I going to say?
2: I don't know. What's coming up in the show, or...
1: We could play some music,
2: yeah.
1: We'll do some more tunes. But yeah, it's been a busy week.
2: Yes.
1: It's been a busy week. We have got the exhibition stand now that we're going to be taking for the rest of, at least in a few years, probably, hopefully.
2: To many different places.
1: Yep, that's now kind of up and running. It's a bit of a hybrid combination of awesomeness, engineering, and off-the-shelf parts, because I did not want to spend the price that people were wanting me to pay.
2: Yeah.
1: And why?
2: But also, it wasn't quite what you needed, even if you paid all that money.
1: No, the best solution for the stand was nearly 5,000 quid. It's like, I'm sorry, but no, that is just next level stupid. No, absolutely not a chance. And it was too heavy. It's too big. You'd have to then have a van in order to transport it. And honestly, a van in what? Seriously? Why? We need it portable. We need to go to different places, and we can't have a stand that has to have its own van. That's just nonsense. We're a radio station, let's be honest. So that was out. And then I think, what else can we have? Because we've got a lightweight green screen stand that we've used. That works really, really well. It's very lightweight. Takes us 5-10 minutes to pop up. No one has anything that looks like we have. I like that a lot.
2: Mm.
1: And nobody at any of the places we're going to have is going to have a stand like ours.
2: Unique.
1: I like that. Mm. It will look professional, though.
2: Yes,
1: we do
2: course.
1: Go all out. So that's been this week. What else? A new laptop arrived for me. I've been really straining on a mobile phone for about 8 weeks. Some money came in so I could finally replace my laptop, which was just over a year old and died. So I got a new laptop, so that's good. It'll double up as our broadcast computer because it's getting a bit stressful.
2: Yeah.
1: We do a lot of outside live broadcasts, lots of them. Mm. And it was getting a little bit anxiety creating, which is bad. So now we got that fixed. So it's been a busy week.
2: Yeah, definitely.
1: A really busy week.
2: And there's another one around the corner.
1: And we got the magazine to the printer on time, on schedule. I say on time, it's like, we just made it. No, on schedule.
2: Yeah, yeah.
1: We planned for Friday about 3 months ago and it was on Friday.
2: Mm.
1: We do plan this stuff out. We have wall charts and everything.
2: Yes.
1: And we have multiple diaries in paper and digital form.
2: Brilliant.
1: Which is always good. Right, we'll play some more music, then we'll come back and say what's coming up today.
2: Yes.
1: Because I've rambled on for quite a while. I'm excited. I've got sweets. I've got sugar coursing around my system. And my brain is flying. Some might say that's a good thing. Others, maybe not.

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1: Thank you, Gareth. It's been a busy week, isn't it?
2: It has.
1: It really has. Indeed. A very good, productive week. So, it's been hot as well. I don't know about you, but it's been quite humid.
2: It's been very warm, yeah. So it is the family focus here on Pure 24/7 Radio. It's coming up to 3:30. Andy B and Jojo here for the Hello. Next three or two and a half now.
1: I'll be the Andy B part of that.
2: Yes. So if you want to get involved with the high-low game, which will be coming up at 4 o'clock, then hello@pure247radio.org is the email. You can
1: Hey, that's our email address and everything.
2: Yes, it is. And you can get in touch with us, obviously, through the socials as well. And yes, we are here until 6, which is fantastic. Thank you to the endurance team. Absolutely brilliant and much fun. And all celebrating Father's Day, all making a point. You started as early as 7 to make a point of Father's Day.
1: We are still shouting about it on the Pure Men's Mag socials. There'll be stuff going on the Pure Men's Mag socials until 11 p.m, I believe.
2: They're lovely. 10 or 11 p.m. It's wonderful pictures, isn't it, that you're sending out the love. Hey, we should have played that by LZ7, shouldn't we? But yeah, we are here. So coming up from 4, we will do YouTube and Facebook, won't we? For and obviously be on live.
1: There's quite a few
2: game.
1: Songs with the word love in.
2: Yeah. Sending out the love.
1: Out of love. That's not quite the point,
2: not
1: is
2: really,
1: it?
2: No. And I think you
1: give love a bad name. Good song, no?
2: No. You sent out some songs, didn't you, this morning to do with Father's Day, which was brilliant. left field, as you said, rather than what you'd expect.
1: We've got a song on the system, You're a Good, Good Father. It is the most cliched, obvious song I could have played today, which is absolutely the reason why I didn't play it today.
2: I know.
1: I played Bat Out of Hell by Meatloaf instead. And I made it make sense.
2: Yes, only you could have done that.
1: Would you like to say why? Do you remember?
2: Yes, there was something about some dads.
1: I know that Peter said, that was really funny.
2: I know. Some dads apparently like to save electricity. So if they see a light switch being left on, they run very fast to switch it off to save electricity. And that was the reason why you played Bat Out of Hell. For dads. Very funny. So we have got that coming up. And of course, the phrase of the week, and Andy will crowbar the next song. And of course, we'll turn it up to 11 for the last half hour. So it's all to play for. And we might be able to squeeze some news stories in. They're always good fun too.
1: Yes, new study reveals that new studies are good fun.
2: You tear them apart, don't you, if required.
1: Not always. Good ones around.
2: Yeah, and also the phrase of the week, we have had a cricket sound. Normally we're supposed to go yes or no whether we like it. Sometimes it gets a cricket sound. And we were surprised last week was Sunday Best, and that got a raspberry. Yeah.
1: I thought it was innocuous.
2: So we'll see what my idiom brings today.
1: I'm not an idiot.
2: Idiom.
1: No, I'm just checking.
2: So you're going to play some more vibes, some great tunes.
1: Well, I haven't got vibes, but I have got this. You're looking at the jingle. That's
2: I know that's coming up. Yeah. Head,
1: anyway, this is the next piece of music. And what a piece of music it is.

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0: I was just saying, I like that song a lot, and I'm not quite sure why. It's a great tune, great sound. It's rocky. It moves along. For some reason, I really enjoy listening to it.
1: I've not heard much of theirs. Joan Jett and the Blackhearts.
0: Yeah.
1: Don't know much about them, to be honest.
0: Do you
1: not? An interesting band name.
0: Joan Jett was born in 1958.
1: Oh, wow.
0: There you go.
1: Been around a while.
0: She was referred to often as the godmother of punk.
1: Oh, cool.
0: So presumably quite a lot older than most of the people doing the punk. Okay. I don't think of her as punk. I think of her as rocky.
1: Yeah.
0: Not rocky, that rocky, the other rocky rock.
1: Yeah. Oh,
0: okay. There we go. So 80s. Yeah, started doing some albums, loads of albums. I'm looking, flicking through the little info page on the website. Yeah, did loads of stuff. Worked on a film.
1: Wow.
0: Loads of films, CDs, albums.
1: It's not one that rolls off the tongue. You know, you write, you know, you think of bands. That's not one that I think, oh, yeah, you know. But maybe they're more popular and more well-known than I realise. Yes, this is the Family Focus, where we learn all about bands and things and all kinds. You never know where this show is going to go, do you? But we will be live on YouTube and Facebook if
0: she's
1: it works.
0: She's got a lot of titles. She is the press-touted Jett as the godmother of punk and the original riot girl.
1: Okay.
0: That's not a positive thing. She's creating riots. Also,
1: riots.
0: Well,
1: oh dear.
0: I guess so. Well, that sort of goes with the punk, doesn't it? Punk is sort of fighty.
1: Okay.
0: It just is. Then you got the queen of rock and roll. Now, you see, I don't think she can really claim that.
1: Why? Who's got that title?
0: Well, Tina Turner would be a bigger.
1: Well, it's not rock and roll, name. Is it? Tina Turner music, is it? Is it rock and roll? I don't know.
0: Yeah. I would
1: say
0: so.
1: She did different styles, different things. I don't know.
0: I don't know. So she's done quite a few bands over the a few albums, solo albums, films as well.
1: We are still talking about Joan Jett and the Blackhearts.
0: Well, you said I don't know where they are, so I thought I'd...
1: Well, yeah, you know.
0: Fill in the blanks.
1: Great music, as always, on Pure 24/7 Radio, and it's your pure choice, no bad language, which is good. So fathers, always. You can listen to this with your children or people who don't like bad language. So there you go. It's good. We are here. You're munching your Father's Day presents, aren't you?
0: My reward.
1: Which is nice. And but it's not over yet, because you've got a nice meal coming, haven't you, after the show? And you can put your feet up. You chose a matinee. I love that. I love having a film during the day and before the evening, you know, because that's just like, it feels great, doesn't
0: it? We watched War Wagon with John Wayne, Howard Keel, and
1: Kirk Douglas,
0: amongst a sea of others.
1: It's brilliant.
0: Very good film.
1: Loved it.
0: That was our morning little thing with a bacon buddy after we did the show.
1: Are you going to choose a film for tonight, are you? The world is your oyster.
0: So. I'm not sure. See, normally, Father's Day and Mother's Day in the house, so we make a bit of a point. You know, happy Father's Day. Yeah. Maybe you get a card or something. This year, because of the fact that I produce a men's mag, magazine, puremensmag.com, by the way. We kind of went all out for dads and men generally, because, hey, that's what you do. And that spawned all sorts of other celebrating type stuff. So this year's Father's Day is the most equivalent of a birthday celebration that I can think of, which means, wow, my birthday's going to be awesome, because you've got to do even better.
1: Oh, no. We've set ourselves up, haven't we?
0: Well, I think so. And I've got a whole year for you to forget about it. So Mother's Day can be a card and a bunch of flowers. Like I've ever done that.
1: Yeah. No, daffodils.
0: You bought me a bunch
1: it?
0: Of flowers one year.
1: Did I?
0: I remember complaining. Why is it men are supposed to buy women flowers?
1: Right. Are they?
0: I got really annoyed. I wouldn't be married long. Not at you. There's this thing that guys are supposed to buy girls flowers. Oh, why? Why can't I have a flower? I like flowers. So you actually have bought me flowers on two separate occasions now.
1: Have I?
0: Yeah. In the late 90s, after we were married, you bought me a bunch of flowers.
1: Does the...
0: manly flowers.
1: Does that stuff that we you kiss under...
0: That's number two. So the first time you bought me flowers was this beautiful bunch of flowers. It was manly flowers you bought me. I was just annoyed. Why is it men can't be bought flowers? Seriously, they're beautiful.
1: I don't say they can't.
0: But it
1: just
0: seems
1: say
0: to be.
1: That perhaps it's not what one normally does. I don't know.
0: And the second time you bought me flowers, it was a poisonous plant that could kill me.
1: The only problem with buying you flowers, dear, is you are actually allergic to certain things. And buying you flowers wouldn't work.
0: Didn't say it had to make complete sense. I was just annoyed
1: so
0: back then.
1: When I've had my daffodils on Mother's Day, we've had to put them outside because you get sort of sneezy and stuff.
0: Yeah, we bought you daffodils, but they
1: and Stephen's the same.
0: They can't be in the house.
1: Yeah.
0: Here's your plant. It's going outside.
1: words. Never mind.
0: But, you know, you've got to work with what you've got, haven't you?
1: Yeah.
0: So there you are. Twice. But I loved the death plant that you bought me.
1: Yeah, the mistletoe.
0: we named it the death plant because it can kill you. It really can. But the boys were like, yeah, give a kiss again, kiss again, kiss again. Oh, it was really funny.
1: Cute. That's when they were little.
0: Yeah. Mm. They'd say the same today. Right, we are...
1: I've chosen this next one, haven't
0: you
1: I?
0: You have.
1: I just really like Colton Dixon's voice.
0: Yeah,
1: it's
0: nice. I've moved that one in.
1: Okay.
0: Cascada. It's another one. It just, the sound really, the cacophony of the different instruments, it works.
1: Go for it.
0: Cacophony. Wow, I'm tired, but I can still think of words like that.

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Can you

0: Calvin Harris, I'm Not Alone. Andy B and JoJo.
1: Yes.
0: Wow.
1: I'm alert.
0: What is alert?
1: Yeah, we need these more lerts. More lerts and less loofs.
0: More lerts in the, yeah. We don't want to be aloof.
1: No.
0: A loofer. That's bad.
1: We are to what you've lost track now, haven't you? Where are you going?
0: Where have you gone? Everything's, I'm the tangent man.
1: We've only got a few more minutes. We've got one more song. We'll go into the news. And then, of course, we'll be on Facebook, YouTube, and staying on live here for the high-low game.
0: All of that is yet to come. We've got responses from some of our presenters.
1: Yeah.
0: We've got one coming so far from one of our lovely writers. And it's something we do. It's good to think about the low points and the high points because it's good to be a little reflective. Mm. If you're not careful, you go through a 7-day week, you get up in the morning, you do your job, you come home, you have dinner, and you might have a hobby or whatever, vegetate in front of a TV, you go to bed, you rinse and repeat. And if you're not too careful, you find yourself 8 days later at the start of a brand new working week for you, and there's been no time for reflection. And reflection is actually a really important skill.
1: Mm.
0: I love this scene, and it's a true story out of one of the James Herriot books. And you can see it in one of the films a little bit where he goes to see this particular family who are farmers, and they've not modernized at all. Mm. And when he arrives there of an evening, they're sat there in silence.
1: Yeah.
0: That's it. That's what they do at night. They finish work, have dinner, sit down, and they just
1: have space and time to just think.
0: I mean, I got really stressed
1: thinking about it, and seeing it.
0: Just
1: sitting.
0: Sitting. They're not, you know, having a pause. They're not about to play a game. That's it.
1: Yeah, that's it.
0: And I thought, well, that's good for reflection. Mm. I bet mental health wise, they were very mentally resilient.
1: Yeah, because they say that all these technological stuff's not good for our brains and our health and all this. So they would have been well healthy back then.
0: Yeah, I mean, I know we've touched on this. I'm not going there in big detail, but the social media ban, we know social media is bad for you. However, social media is not the problem, people. It's people that's the problem, people. It really is. Well, we're gonna fix it by doing this. No, you won't. Because people are people.
1: We need to fix people, but
0: you need to fix culture, society,
1: only know
0: people.
1: One person who can fix people.
0: Yes. And he'll never be in charge of a country. Because he's in charge of the world
1: whole
0: of the universe.
1: World. Yeah, universe.
0: But yeah, this is the thing. We always want to fix something.
1: Mm.
0: But sometimes the only thing we can fix is not the thing, but the person.
1: Yeah.
0: You see?
1: Deep stuff.
0: Well, yeah. Actually, because we do news every hour.
1: Mm.
0: We had somebody, we were a guest writer, Andy, and he wrote an article for us on the social media ban. We don't give surnames for the articles on the news for all sorts of reasons. You can come against me instead if you don't like it. But Andy wrote his guest piece. And it was about the social media ban. And it was really balanced. He really did look at what are the goods and the bads.
1: I love balance.
0: Yep. And his basic conclusion was, this is a really bad thing. Because actually you're stifling people's ability to make personal, autonomous choices, which is always bad.
1: Freedom.
0: Yes. Right. Eric Clapton, the news. And we'll be live on Facebook and YouTube just after 4 p.m.

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1: From the Pure 24/7 News Hub, this is Andy B reporting, and this is your weekly news roundup. Restore Britain MP releases rape gang inquiry report. US-Iran reach peace deal framework. Russian warship fires warning shots at UK-flagged yacht in English Channel. 12 killed in Missouri skydiving plane crash. Results are in for the Makerfield by election in the UK.
2: Restore Britain MP releases rape gang inquiry report. Independent MP Rupert Lowe of Restore Britain released the 219-page rape gang inquiry report on the 16th of June. Estimates show that at least 250,000 young white British girls have been subjected to grooming, rape, trafficking and forced conversion to Islam by predominantly Pakistani Muslim gangs across 149 towns. The report, based on survivor testimonies and past inquiries, criticises institutional failures due to racism fears. The report also voices a call for ethnicity recording, deportation and a national task force. It has sparked parliamentary debate and mixed reactions, with some questioning its estimates, while others praise its focus on victims.
3: US-Iran reach peace deal framework. The US and Iran signed a 14-point memorandum of understanding on the 15th of June, extending a ceasefire, reopening the Strait of Hormuz, and addressing Iran's nuclear program with a 60-day window for further talks. President Trump hailed it as an averting economic crisis, while critics note its concessions to Tehran. Some key issues remain unresolved. Russian warship fires warning shots at UK-flagged yacht in English Channel. A Russian frigate fired warning shots near a UK-flagged yacht carrying a retired British couple on the 16th of June in foggy conditions south of the Isle of Wight. Russia cited a dangerous approach and lack of response to warnings, while UK officials have called it reckless.
4: 12 killed in Missouri skydiving plane crash. A plane carrying 11 skydivers and a pilot crashed shortly after takeoff from Butler Memorial Airport on the 14th of June, killing all on board. The National Transportation Safety Board is investigating potential mechanical issues. Results are in for the Makerfield by-election in the UK. Labour's Andy Burnham won the Makerfield by-election on the 18th of June with nearly 55% of votes and a 9,000 vote majority over Reform UK amid a higher than usual turnout. The victory positions Burnham to challenge Prime Minister Keir Starmer for leadership of the Labour Party, with Burnham describing it as a turning point for Britain. Starmer has said he will fight any contest.
1: Gunmen attack Niger's main airport. Islamist militants from JNIM, also known as the Group for Support of Islam Muslims, attacked Diori Hamani International Airport in Niamey on the 18th of June. 11 soldiers and 2 civilians were killed in the second major assault this year. Military forces later stopped the attackers, killing 22 of their militants. The incident highlights vulnerabilities despite international support, renewing calls for regional cooperation against Sahel extremism. This was the news brought to you by Pure 247 News Hub.com.
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1: You ready, are you?
2: Nearly.
1: This is Andy B and Jojo for Family Focus. And are we on Facebook and YouTube as well as
0: Facebook
1: live?
0: And YouTube, and I forgot your camera.
1: Here on the radio. So we're going to do the high-low game. We're going to have some news. We're going to have some fun here on Father's Day.
0: I've just realised there's a Nerf gun on the table.
1: One second.
0: It's fine. It can stay there. I'm not going to say what it's for. It does have a purpose.
1: We do have fun with it. So we will continue the fun here on Family Focus.
0: Yes, indeed.
1: And of course, we'll continue on till 6, and then there'll be a repeat of Energized Show to keep us energized in this heat wave, which apparently is continuing over the next week, isn't it? And I presume it's across Europe and maybe the world and everything.
0: I don't know. It's warm. It's the weather. Warm. It changes.
1: Yeah. Do you think aircon conditions and systems have gone up in terms of selling and stuff? I suppose they
0: must have done. Yeah, I expect so. So we had an aircon in the week, because the thing is, my show is when the heat is the highest in this particular room, which is unfortunate. But it didn't really do much with the room, and I was exhausted by the end, because although I had cold air blown at me, the room was still the same temperature. The thing is, we moved our studio to a bigger room.
1: Yeah.
0: And it's not powerful enough.
1: No.
0: I think in all seriousness, we actually need to consider for next year, probably now, a more suitably sized aircon unit, because it's not big enough.
1: Yeah. I mean, I guess many countries have an air conditioning system within their house as it's just normal, isn't it? But it's not quite so normal in the United Kingdom, because we don't have that warmer weather, really.
0: I remember Man of the House with Tommy Lee Jones, where he has to go and babysit these cheerleaders, basically, who've seen a murder. So he comes in as a US Marshal, he babysits this group of cheerleaders, and he gets really hot. Okay, but they're not wearing enough clothes. And he's like, no, just cover up, and they won't do it. There's this brilliant bit in the film where it's like, I'm going to beat you. So he installs a mammoth air conditioning unit. So they have to go around in coats.
1: He's like,
0: just put proper clothes on, when I'm around and stuff. So he puts this enormous, enormous air conditioner. And the guy says, it's quite a big unit, this, for, the size of this house. And the phrase, I get hot.
1: Brilliant. So,
0: there you go. I like that.
1: We will move on to the high-low game. Are you going to do this? I mean, because you see, it's Father's Day. So you get choices, don't you? And I mean, well, we sort of...
0: I'll stop you. What's throwing me is the Father's Day for me this year, it's like a birthday. I've never had this much care and attention. And I get looked after a lot. We look after each other. Yeah, we really do. But I've never had this level of cared for-ness other than for a birthday.
1: Yeah. I don't know.
0: No.
1: But listen to me. There is a difference. There's no birthday banner. No pew things. They don't always have them. Or balloons. Don't always have them, to be fair. But there is this distinct difference. We didn't wrap anything. Did you notice? So when we have a birthday, there is definite wrapping. We wrap almost everything. If it's not moving, it gets wrapped. Whereas Father's Day, if you notice, they were just little bags.
0: No, but I unwrapped my sweets and I unwrapped my chocolate. I unwrapped
1: they were in packaging.
0: My nose trimmer. And I also unwrapped my car.
1: What do you mean?
0: Because
1: they were in the box?
0: Yes.
1: Oh, yeah, I know, but
0: I still got to unwrap it.
1: I'm talking about wrapping.
0: So it's still a birthday.
1: Yes,
0: I'll tell you what's missing, birthday cake.
1: Yeah.
0: We need Father's Day cake.
1: Oh, yeah. Make it a thing.
0: I'm starting a movement, everybody. I'm going to, look, everyone can be an activist for everything. I'm going to start an activism group. I think Father's Day cake. We need cakes on Father's Day, everybody.
1: I actually didn't see one, but of course you can have it made.
0: I'm going to get a petition, deliver it to Downing Street. We want it written in law, Father's Day. We want bacon, butty and cake.
1: To be fair, you have cake on all occasions, don't you? But we have birthday cake, but we don't have Father's Day cake, Mother's Day cake. I don't know. We have Christmas cake, don't we?
0: Well, exactly.
1: Oh, it's funny, isn't it?
0: Right, that's it. I'm starting a movement. I'm starting a political movement. I always said I wouldn't be political. I'm going to start a political movement pushing for cake for fathers on Father's Day. If you want one on Mother's Day, you can start yours. I'm the bloke. I'm going for Father's Day.
1: We have a cakey type pudding, but it's not cake as you have for birthday cake. Maybe we start that next year then, shall we?
0: That's it. I'm starting a movement.
1: It's got to have the Father's Day on it. Oh, brilliant.
0: Yeah, Father's Day needs a cake. I think.
1: I thought it needed a bacon butty.
0: Well, both, quite frankly. A bacon butty cake.
1: No, that's wrong. That's just fine. So right.
0: Bacon butty and a white bread on the one side of the cake, a little layer in the middle, and then you can have the sponge cake on top of the
1: other. Oh, brilliant. That'll work. Should we crack on with the high lows then?
0: You can have a little sauce of ketchup for the bacon butty, and you can have a little sauce of, you know, ice cream, part of that for the cake. No. There you go. We'll make it. I'm gonna start a political movement for cake.
1: I know.
0: Dads need cake.
1: Oh dear me. Are you ready then?
0: What were you here for?
1: Did you say you wanted to do the high low?
0: No, I went off on one.
1: I'll
0: give you that.
1: You're gonna lead on this one.
0: Well, yeah, I'll start with the writers group.
1: Okay,
0: so we basically what happens is we ask for the lowest point of your last week. Mm-hmm. You don't have to be fully honest about, you know.
1: No, not everything.
0: Terrible stuff.
1: And if you can't remember stuff either.
0: It's fine. but it's about being reflective, because reflection is important.
1: Yeah.
0: Because if you're not reflecting in a mirror, there's something wrong with you.
1: Invisible. You're in the invisible man.
0: Yeah. What's that phrase? You're not paranoid unless you're right.
1: unless it's true, yeah.
0: Oh, that's the one. Right, so highs and lows. So mm-hmm. We'll do the lows, shall we?
1: Go on then.
0: Can I have a drink first?
1: You want a drink? Okay, yeah.
0: Dan Rouse just privately messaged me and said, the pollen's really bad.
1: Aww.
0: I'm struggling. Yeah, I know you're feeling. We are fairly far apart. He's in Scotland, I'm not. But... yeah, it's getting to my eyes.
1: Aww. Yes, so we're going to start with the lows because we like to get them out of the way so we can finish on a high.
0: Exactly. So my low, this is me, Andy B, talking. Mm-hmm. Utter exhaustion from a combination of low-level ongoing pain in my thigh, high pollen, and heat.
1: Aww.
0: I missed off a few that I forgot to write down. It's a combination of one thing. Isn't really a combination, is it?
1: Yeah.
0: That's my low. Brian McCarthy. Now, this is a chewy one.
1: Why?
0: I've got to be honest, Mr. Turn to Wisdom is making me question things. He's saying, am I allowed to say this?
1: What do you mean?
0: I don't know, it feels a little bit like, am I actually allowed
1: I'm intrigued now.
0: I know. Low point. Some terrible decisions with the refereeing in the Morocco versus Scotland football game.
1: Don't say that.
0: It's
1: too late, you've said it now.
0: But he said, it's not just me, numerous pundits and newspapers have commented.
1: See, the thing is, we will be utterly neutral because we are not football people, are we, really? We don't
0: really
1: watch football.
0: I really wish this was a line. I didn't even know it was happening.
1: No.
0: It wasn't until Matt Dick mentioned something to Stephen, who said something, I thought, the World Cup. I don't do sport.
1: I just
0: don't. We don't have a TV. We haven't got a TV license. Haven't watched TV since 2015. It does not enter my world.
1: Terrestrial TV. I mean, you watch...
0: We watch box sets, DVDs, but yeah, we don't watch TV, so it just doesn't enter my world. Because we don't watch mainstream news, we're not inundated with stuff that's like that.
1: It's funny that we've been to friends' houses who are really into sport, and it's like it's on in the background, whether it's radio, TV, all the time, different. There's like a cacophony, I like that word, of different sports.
0: Paul and Roz, beautiful people, wonderful friends. Paul, massive fan of sport.
1: Oh yeah.
0: Roz, massive fan of Paul. Not really so the sport.
1: But the thing is, if you hang around with someone who's passionate and enjoys the game, you get into it as well.
0: I haven't observed that in Roz, who's lovely. But we arrive at the house, there's always sport on, usually golf, because he loves his golf. American football was fun to watch with him.
1: Oh, wow.
0: Because Roz is saying, what are they stopping for? Where, can they just get on with it? Like, they've stopped. Why have they stopped again?
1: Well, they do that in football. They're not all stopping because somebody's fouled or something's gone wrong.
0: But it was more fun watching Paul and Roz, who've been married for a long time now. Just the conversation between the two. What's the... They're stopping again. Well, that's because they're taking a timeout. Well, what are they taking a timeout for? Supposed to play in the game. Get on. No wonder it takes so long. I loved it. It was really fun because I was thinking everything that Roz was saying. Anyway, so says Mr. Brian McCarthy, one of our writers. Numerous pundits and newspapers have commented, Morocco are a fantastic team and exciting to watch. I would have appreciated the game more if the referee had been more remotely close to fair.
1: Oh dear, I thought referees are supposed to be like trained to be fair.
0: Well...
1: How did it become unfair?
0: No, it's from a social media ban and why it's a really bad idea, because it's not a technology problem, it's a people problem. Referees, okay. It's a people problem.
1: It's a people problem, yeah.
0: It is.
1: It's not the technology.
0: You can bring in VAR, which is something to do with, I don't know, is it like glasses and stuff?
1: Oh, I don't know.
0: Like value
1: robot,
0: added.
1: You could have robot replacements of referees.
0: Value added robotics, that's what they're putting into football. VAR, yeah.
1: Okay.
0: Matt Dick's going to have a fit in a minute. Oh no, the Dan Rousey seat. Pure media is neutral. We are. Well, we're absolutely neutral, except for the fact that I'm going to start a political movement to get cake for dads on Father's Day, because that's nothing to do with...
1: You can't stay neutral with that,
0: can you? That's not left or right wing. That's just, we need cake. And it needs to be set in law. I want to hear it in the House of Commons.
1: Oh, no.
0: Yes, we had a motion by Andy B that says cake needs to happen. I want to hear that. Brian is absolutely correct on the refereeing, he says. There you are. You see, there's two people saying the same thing.
1: Well, it must be, yeah.
0: It's got to be true.
1: Well, no, but we're neutral, remember? Even if they explained to us, we wouldn't understand, would we?
0: No. I still don't quite get VAR. Matt Dick has explained it.
1: You just got to kick the ball down to one end, get it in the net. How hard can it be? Not that I could score a goal. I'm not mean that.
0: We should go and help out you and I. No, we'll run up and down. We'll get the ball. We'll stick it in the net. Do that. What's wrong with you? Just put the ball in the net.
1: What was that guy? I'm sure it's been done since. But probably. The goalie who kicked the ball into the net from the, you know.
0: Yeah, no, he did a kick line. Yeah, and he went all the way into the goal.
1: Yeah, it's like, well, he didn't find it difficult.
0: You see, be like him. It's not that hard, really. You just get the ball, you kick it in.
1: Oh, we should be football commentators, shouldn't we? That could be our new role.
0: You know, that should be great. We should go and do football commentary, you and me. What are they doing?
1: Oh, no.
0: Get the mascot out. That'd be more fun.
1: Oh, no.
0: Get the mascot on the pitch. Paul used to do, he was the voice, what they call it, not the commentator, the people that do the voicey things at football matches, but in the ground.
1: What is it? Announcements?
0: Yeah, that one.
1: Yeah.
0: I told you
1: we shouldn't have started this.
0: We're not making this up. Anyway, Paul used to do that at Bradford City.
1: Yeah, cool.
0: Right. VAR, other referees look at an incident from multiple camera angles and still get the decision wrong.
1: Oh, dear. Oh, no.
0: You see? Value-added robotics, Dan. That's what it should be called. Variably altered reasoning is another word for VAR. Right. What on earth are we doing on the radio?
1: I don't know. Any more lows then? Do you want me to add lows or do you want to carry on?
0: I get the idea of VAR. I understand the principle of somebody in a room assesses it clinically on a screen. It's more fun without it, surely.
1: Well, not really when it's getting it wrong, isn't it?
0: But can you imagine in a tennis, McEnroe? It's on the line. We're taking it to VAR. He'd go and have a punch up in their room as well. Oh. You don't need more reasons.
1: Have you finished now? We've covered tennis.
0: We need to give footballers tennis bats.
1: Oh no.
0: Or golf bats. That'd be more fun. Yeah. Four. Cricket. How is it you can hit a ball in cricket and you can get a different score?
1: I know. I don't get it.
0: You get 6 points. Get
1: at least football's simple, isn't it? Score a goal, you get one. Score another one, get two. You don't get any minuses or anything like that.
0: Is that still the thing? If you get a goal in football, is it still just the 1 point?
1: Ooh,
0: Who knows? Is it like tennis when you get 15? No.
1: No, I'm not an expert, but I have been talking about the World Cup on the 70s show because I was looking at this World Cup in the 70s.
0: I've got to hedge back here. I'm not an expert is what you just said.
1: No, but I have been talking about the World Cup in the 70s.
0: Right.
1: Yeah. Hey. So it was very interesting. So I think there was one team, and I forgot the name, what the team or what year it was. It was somewhere in the 70s, and they got 9-0 or something. Now, for even I know that's like, wow. Normally it's like 1-0 or 0-0 or 1-1, but 9. That's
0: I'm confident.
1: Bad, isn't it?
0: I've shared this probably a long time ago. When I was in the scouts as a kid, our scout leader was sufficiently older enough that he used to get the bus to Wolverhampton Wanderers football ground with the players.
1: Oh, yeah.
0: But he said, back in my day, it wasn't 1 or 2 nil. It was like 9-7.
1: Oh,
0: there were
1: it?
0: Loads of goals.
1: Oh, really?
0: Loads of goals.
1: Oh, right. So it's changed now, is it? They've got really good at their defence, I guess.
0: Oh, really, really bad at their attacking. It's one of the two.
1: Oh, because you look at this. Look at us. Aren't we doing it? We're doing it. We're doing this football commentary. It's amazing.
0: You know, if any football... football playing groups want us to come and commentate.
1: Yeah, we are here for you.
0: Oh, Dan Rousey's coming. There's a new book here titled I'm Not an Expert, But. That would work, actually.
1: That was brilliant. Come on, let's crack on with these because we haven't got all day, you know. What are you on now? Any more lows on your writers group?
0: No.
1: You're going off on a tangent, aren't you?
0: Well.
1: Do you want me to do the lows I've got? Yeah. So Simon's been in touch and his low is someone has blocked him in. So he's been out for the day and he's got blocked in. That's really annoying.
0: It's very annoying.
1: There's literally nothing you can do, because how do you know who they are? How do you get in touch? You know, you're in the big place and stuff. So that is really, really, I hope that's annoying. I'm getting annoyed just thinking about it.
0: I think it's still a very, in terms of like parking at home, I think it's still very localized laws, which is bizarre. Mm. I know there's national laws, but it is very regional. So for example, there was one place where someone parks at the end of your drive, tough. Really? If someone parks in the end, you're driving a different place, then it's tough unless you want to return home.
1: Yeah.
0: So you can't do anything if you want to get out. Ah. And then you see people commenting, well, put some nails on the tyres. Now that's criminal damage. Yeah.
1: I know people take it into their own hands, don't they? I don't know how they acquire them, but they acquire cones and they put them there. Or they've got like the white stones, haven't they? Or something to prevent people from parking.
0: Police cones magically appearing in a way that you know has not been put out with the police service in mind.
1: No.
0: Two cones just outside the house.
1: Sorry to hear about that, Simon. Hope you've been able to get out. I'm assuming you will at some point. And Stephen says, feeling half asleep. Does that mean he's half awake? Half asleep?
0: If you're half asleep, you're half awake.
1: How does he know it's half? Is it like 50-50?
0: You see that like a glass half full? My glass is half empty, though. It's half full. I'm half awake. I'm half asleep. Which one is it?
1: Like a negative way of looking at it, isn't it? I'm sorry to hear that, Stephen. That's clearly a bit sleepy and tired. Actually, to be fair, oftentimes our lows can be that we're tired. So actually, Stephen's been quite creative saying he's feeling half asleep rather than just saying, I'm tired. I like that. I think it's quite creative.
0: There you are.
1: But I'm sorry to hear that, Stephen. Hope you get a good night's sleep tonight to overcome that, especially since you're on in the morning for
0: breakfast.
1: Someone
0: help me out. What is the name of the person that's in the stadium talking over the loud system? It's not the commentator. They're not doing the commentary. I don't know. There's a special name for it.
1: I don't know.
0: There's like
1: the speaker.
0: They like say hello and welcome to the ground. And
1: I don't know. Announcer. I don't know.
0: If it was a club, it'd be an MC or something, but it's not, is it?
1: No, I don't know.
0: There's a special name for it.
1: Okay, so then the low for Bob is he's back home tomorrow. Some of these are linked to the high. So I say the low, but you don't understand the low until you've heard the high. So being back home tomorrow sounds like, well, that doesn't seem such a low. But when you realise what the high is, you'll see why it's a low.
0: Being on holiday.
1: I'm not allowed to give the highs yet.
0: Well, otherwise it's a bit depressing, isn't it?
1: And Katie's come in saying low as a possible broken ankle. Mm.
0: It's not. No.
1: But it's still not good.
0: She's back
1: to have an injury.
0: After that message.
1: Got an injury.
0: She's now sleeping on painkillers, which is good. No, it's not a break, thankfully.
1: No, that's
0: good. It's a very, very bad strain.
1: Yeah.
0: Get well soon, Katie, please.
1: Yeah, praying on. And from Nathan Lowe, feeling unproductive this week. That's really annoying, isn't it? You know, you're working.
0: I'm sorry. How can... I know it's always subjective and it's feelings, but how can you be feeling like that when we got both magazines out on schedule?
1: I know, but I guess if you're feeling unproductive,
0: your feelings are wrong.
1: Feelings can't be wrong, can they?
0: They can be wrong. I'm telling you, it's wrong.
1: Yeah, snap out of it.
0: Yeah, get on with it. No.
1: So I'm sorry about that, Nathan. Hope you're feeling more productive this week. I think it's blame it on the heat. Whatever goes wrong is the heat. Yeah.
0: Blame it on the government. That's
1: does. I can't be bothered. It's too boring. I'm going to blame it on the heat this week.
0: Blame it on the fact there's no cake on Father's Day.
1: That's a good one. But you did say it's not things, it's people that we blame, isn't it? So you can't go around
0: blaming that somebody somewhere has not organised it yet enough for there to be cake. So that's why I'm going to start my political party. You know, they got like the silly parties, don't you?
1: No.
0: You got the mainstream parties, but then you got the silly little ones as well.
1: Cake
0: I want to
1: party.
0: Start a new one, the cake. The cake for dad's party.
1: Well, people who make cakes will be very much
0: bacon butter
1: voting
0: and cake for dads on dad's day party.
1: You would imagine all the bakers, all the cake makers,
0: forget
1: anyone who likes cake.
0: Immigration's a hot topic. No, don't care.
1: You'll be very popular.
0: Defence, not interested. I want a manifesto with one thing. On Father's Day, we need cake and bacon butties.
1: I think you're onto something.
0: I think so.
1: So Dan's come in with a low, high pollen count the last couple of days is annoying and
0: it's very
1: draining.
0: High.
1: Yeah, it is. I mean, I don't I guess people have varying degrees of hay fever, and it all depends on the type of pollen, the day, the heat and all that. And I don't get the science of it, and I'm not sure scientists do either.
0: Our hay fever starts on the 1st of January and it runs roughly to the 31st of December.
1: Ah, so there's like really no... No. I thought hay fever was just in the summertime.
0: Well, it is, unless you're surrounded by fields, in which case you've got no chance.
1: Oh, okay.
0: I was chatting with Richard Scott about this very point. He said, well, what you could do with that is just get away from the fields. Right. Richard, out of my bedroom window, fields, pollen. It's an arable farm that we live on. So,
1: can you get machines, can't you, that purify the air or something? Air purifiers.
0: You could
1: purifiers.
0: Make a completely sealed house, but it's an old building, so probably
1: No, I don't mean that, but you can get purifiers, can't you, to purify.
0: Yes. We have one downstairs.
1: Oh, we should do that then.
0: But there's a massive house and it wouldn't do
1: enough.
0: Just,
1: you know, where you're sitting for the evening or something, just for a bit, give you a break.
0: Then you got the noise.
1: Oh, are they noisy?
0: Well, they're not quiet, are they?
1: It's a shame. Peter coming in with some low. Where's my low? Repeatedly struggling to get things done in the week. Here's another problem, similar to the unproductiveness of Nathan, usually because of unforeseen circumstances or reasons.
0: If it's unforeseen, you need to start seeing. Start looking better. You're obviously not looking hard enough.
1: I love that phrase, unforeseen circumstances. It covers a multitude of sins.
0: All that means is you haven't planned properly.
1: No, it's a great thing.
0: Because you can't plan. If it's unforeseen, there's nothing unforeseen in the world.
1: I have used that phrase when either I've done something and I've forgotten something. Oh, for unforeseen circumstances, we're unable to join you today.
0: And you have to do it with the Queen's... stances. It can't be stances. If it's unforseen circumstances, then you could have made it better.
1: There are no
0: if it's unforseen circumstances,
1: One
0: doesn't have pronunciations.
1: Not when you're having...
0: What English language is
1: not
0: that?
1: Not when you write it down.
0: Fine.
1: Whoever's reading it pronunciates it, don't they? And that's it. Have you got some more lows?
0: Yes.
1: How low can you go?
0: No. Oh. What's your low?
1: Oh, I haven't done mine.
0: No.
1: I would say...
0: Was it unforeseen circumstances?
1: No. It's a one word.
0: Just incompetence.
1: Just
0: then.
1: One word for my low.
0: Oh.
1: Can you imagine what it might be? Your face is a picture.
0: No.
1: Heat. That's it.
0: It is very hot.
1: I don't want to talk about the weather or, you know, go on about the weather and
0: the
1: heat.
0: Well, the heat's bad. It's the humidity.
1: Yeah, I guess that's why.
0: It was
1: I'm
0: the humidity at 3 a.m. this morning. It was 4 a.m. I was waking up. I was just soaking wet. And it's not that hot.
1: No, it catches you off guard, doesn't it?
0: And then I woke up for my breakfast show this morning, which we haven't even talked about properly yet. And it was so... I kept on saying heavy mist on air this morning, but it wasn't. It was fog.
1: I think it was Monday, and it was... I just thought, just got up, started doing lots of different things, and I thought, why am I so hot? And it catches you off guard. And so I think the idea is just don't move a muscle when it's like humidity's high, because if you move even slightly fast and that's it, you're just like, you know, whew, I've got no energy.
0: Unforeseen circumstances, you see. to move slower.
1: It's them again, isn't it? That's me. Heat, one word. I mean, I know we're supposed, you know, like the weekend wind down. You can't walk with one word.
0: It's a lovely picture of Gasky with his two daughters.
1: Ah, nice.
0: Pure Men's Mag today is putting out a photo every month. We asked for photos ages ago, and they've gone in the magazine. We're also publishing them once an hour on the Pure Men's Mag socials. And I've just, sorry, as you were just talking, it just refreshed on my screen.
1: Yeah, absolutely.
0: Gasky and his two daughters, and I've actually chatted with his daughter.
1: Nice. Yes, we're definitely doing that because it is, in case you didn't know, it's Father's Day.
0: And it was about a song, I talked about on my show.
1: Oh, definitely. Hmm. Really good. What was I saying?
0: I can feel you trying to steer me off.
1: I'm staying on target because it's 4:30 and we've barely finished the low high game.
0: That's all right. It was unforeseen circumstances.
1: we've done the lows. Would you like to do some highs then?
0: I used to be looked after by the lows. That was with an E. The humour isn't getting better. Look, it's Dad's Day. Dad's humour is just the way it goes. Right, high. I'm assuming the high will be for Cameroon. No, Morocco. Who? What was the decision? What was the sport thing end? Was it 15 love?
1: I don't know.
0: What was it? Was it 180 like in darts? Did they win?
1: Anybody
0: want to fill us in? What happened with Morocco and Scotland?
1: Should I check?
0: Well, I think it would help me to sound more authoritative and knowledgeable.
1: I really don't think that's going to help, but...
0: No, I seriously doubt it. But anyway, something happened with Scotland and Morocco and football.
1: Yeah.
0: High point, says Brian. Father's Day lunch with my wife, my gorgeous daughters, and my much-loved mum-in-law. And he's put a picture. This is like value-added. This is VAR. Value-added...
1: Response.
0: There you go. A homemade fruit tart.
1: Ooh,
0: now,
1: nice.
0: Granted, I'm not a fan of strawberries or fruit in general like that, but it looks nice.
1: It does look nice, doesn't it? Actually,
0: even I think it looks nice.
1: Yeah.
0: I'm more interested, Brian, in what's the bottom right-hand corner. Is that like a cheese thing or a coleslaw? Because that threw me a little bit.
1: That doesn't go well with cake.
0: Well, there's crisps just top left of the picture.
1: Ooh, nice.
0: And it looks like some sort of... No, I need to ask him.
1: Yeah. So basically, Scotland played Morocco and Morocco won 1-0 on the 19th of June. So what day is it today? Oh, it's 2 days ago. That's old news, isn't it? But it did happen this week.
0: Well, that's fair enough.
1: Yeah. So, and you're going to carry on with the highs there?
0: Yes, yes. All right, hang on. High points. So I've done Brian's. I've just asked him, what's the bottom left and bottom right? It looks like some sort of oat cake at the bottom left.
1: Yeah.
0: Or biscuit. It's a bit hard to tell. It looks like it's got almonds in it. But
1: ooh,
0: it's really just off the shot and it's hard to see. And the bottom is either coleslaw that's been beautifully prepared or it's some sort of cheese dish, but it's not quite visible.
1: Moving on to the highs.
0: What?
1: Because we can't see it.
0: Oh, hi. Well, I know. I'm describing it.
1: Can't see the picture.
0: I know. My high, being pain-free for a good while, I might finally be working out how to manage this and beat it.
1: Yay.
0: The whole pain in the leg thing.
1: You need Beat It by Michael Jackson.
0: I'll put that in a moment. another high from me, because it's all sort of on the level. Yeah. Another high, getting both of the magazines to the printer on schedule. I need to stop saying on time, because it sounds like we just made it on time. It was on schedule. We were perfectly on schedule. On time sounds like, oh, we just made it. We didn't just make nothing. We did it on schedule.
1: I don't think so. On time is
0: it
1: just
0: was on schedule.
1: No, but I don't think on time sounds like it's late.
0: It does to me.
1: Because it sounds like it's on time.
0: No. There's the Japanese just on time process for engineering and sort of for getting stuff. That's okay. Interesting.
1: On
0: you don't
1: time
0: have lots
1: is
0: of stocks.
1: What it says on the tin, on time, which is a good thing.
0: Yeah, but just on time sounds like you've just squeezed in.
1: Well, don't say just then, just say on time, and then you haven't got any just about
0: better.
1: It. Well, it's up to you, but you keep saying on time.
0: I know, I've just said I stopped saying on time. I'm moving on. Anyway, got the magazines to the printer on schedule. Mm-hmm. Having all the components to our new look exhibition stand arrive.
1: Mm.
0: So we've had to buy, very exciting. Oh, very exciting. I bought an eyelet machine.
1: What does one say when someone says that? What is the etiquette in this situation? Like a hole punch, basically.
0: Yes.
1: Oh, does it put like a rimmy, roundy, metally thing?
0: Yeah, a rimmy, roundy
1: through
0: metal
1: the hole.
0: Thing. Yeah.
1: Oh, exciting!
0: Yeah. Well, then rimmy, roundy.
1: What do you call it then?
0: Eyelet.
1: Hence
0: the eyelet machine.
1: Ah.
0: So one of our big banners for the radio is 2 meters by 2 meters, and we've got eyelets in the corners, which are perfect.
1: Yeah.
0: But with the system we're now using, we need to move an eyelet in about 5 centimetres, 2.5 inches. And we need to cut a little corner at the bottom of each corner, the lowest corner, mm-hmm. about, I don't know, like a sort of 4 fingers width down.
1: Yeah.
0: And we're going to move an eyelet. But how do we do that? Well, we buy an eyelet machine. It's
1: cool.
0: Very exciting. Nathan and I were on the computer looking at eyelet machines.
1: Very
0: a manual
1: exciting.
0: Eyelet machine. I am yet to play with it. It's very exciting.
1: Yes.
0: Also, starting a brand new breakfast show this morning.
1: Woohoo!
0: Woohoo! I did. This morning, I started my brand new show. It's called Just a Thought from 7 till 9 every weekday. No, every Sunday, which completes our breakfast show run. Mm. We've now got a breakfast show every morning, Monday, Tuesday, Wednesday, Thursday, Friday is...
1: What?
0: Stephen D with a wake-up
1: call.
0: Saturday is...
1: Andy Brown.
0: With?
1: Wake Up at the Weekend.
0: And now we have...
1: Just a Thought
0: with
1: on
0: Andy
1: a Sunday.
0: B. Yes. So he's completed our 7 days worth of breakfast mm-hmm. shows, which is very exciting. It feels quite, I don't know, it felt quite symbolic.
1: Yes.
0: Not until I finished and I thought,
1: do you know, I have
0: show.
1: A theory. I think you started on Father's Day, so you would remember when you started. Because, you know, we always like to remember how long we've been doing something. So in 12 months' time, you can go, I know it's 12 months because I remember I started on Father's Day. You've got a significant day.
0: I was right.
1: And you could have a cake. to celebrate Father's Day and a year dad's on of
0: cake.
1: Your
0: dad's need cake. Right, we've had an update from Brian.
1: Mm-hmm. Ah, yes.
0: So I was correct. The bottom right of the photo is coleslaw. I'm looking at the photo on the writers group, but it's very finely shredded.
1: Okay.
0: It looks really, really nice. Mm. See, when we do it, we chop it. We don't slice it. That looks properly shredded.
1: Like proper job, yeah.
0: Yeah, look, effort has been made. And then homemade cookies bottom left. But have you seen the size of that cookie?
1: Oh,
0: when you look at the size of the cake and you think, that's a big cake. That's a big biscuit.
1: Homemade anything is just wonderful, isn't it?
0: I also, well, I mean, Brian, that looks good. Mm. Do you put the coleslaw on the cake with the fruit on top? That'd be weird, wouldn't it? And a few crisps on the side. Hey, everything's fine if that's what you like. Anything can be done.
1: Anything goes, yeah.
0: Yeah, yeah. That's my highs done off the writers group.
1: Okay. So I've lost where I am.
0: Presenters group?
1: I went too far. So Simon's high, which makes more sense about his low now, is for Father's Day. He went to Woburn Safari. I love cool, safari wow. places. Amazing. So that, what a treat. Absolutely brilliant. Stephen's high was movie night, bacon butty, plus more good food to come. Stephen often talks about the food he likes, doesn't he?
0: Every Friday I do my show. Stephen joins me for an hour and we talk about the news, things we're thankful for, never. And we talk about food instead.
1: But it is tea time, in your defence.
0: It is.
1: Yeah.
0: Yes.
1: So Bob says his high is holiday by the sea all week with my beauty and my boy.
0: Oh, that sounds
1: that's
0: beautiful.
1: So lovely.
0: Sounds gorgeous, Bob.
1: It seems like a Father's Day thing, doesn't it? Like a whole holiday. Like, so we got one guy going to a safari.
0: Right.
1: We
0: got one guy going on holiday. On the political manifesto. Point one is bacon butties and cake on Father's Day must be mandatory. And the second point on the manifesto is going to be a holiday for the dad.
1: Oh boy. And Katie's high is paddleboarding. What is paddleboarding again? Is it going on a paddle and with a
0: It's kind
1: a board?
0: Of like a surfboard.
1: Yeah.
0: But instead of surfing, you sit or normally stand up,
1: yeah,
0: I guess.
1: And then you have a paddle.
0: And then you have a paddle.
1: Oh, you know what? What's his name?
0: Like
1: Brendan Prince.
0: He will be not paddleboarding stood up around the British Isles in July. He actually is going to be canoeing around the British Isles.
1: Ah, right.
0: And we should be covering that one if it all goes to plan.
1: Nice one. I thought I'd heard the paddleboarding before.
0: It's like a canoe paddle and a surfboard combined.
1: Mm.
0: Kinda.
1: Yes.
0: If anybody's listening who actually knows
1: so
0: what paddleboarding is, I'm terribly sorry.
1: Nathan's high is beautiful.
0: Just be glad I wasn't talking about football.
1: Yeah. Beautiful sunsets and a Saturday movie night.
0: Yes.
1: Yes. And Nathan's captured some beautiful sunsets on his camera, isn't
0: he? Yes.
1: Brilliant. And Dan's high, a great time this morning sharing the Bible message with a church I'd not been to before, where someone who used to work for me 15 years ago got in touch to ask me to come. And they've asked him back again already.
0: You know, I had a chat with Jan, with Dan about that one.
1: Yeah.
0: Because I said to him, we went to an event last year and we got invited back for an event this year. They've only just announced it this year.
1: Yeah, yeah.
0: But we got invited back before we left the building.
1: Oh,
0: and there
1: that's
0: is something
1: nice.
0: Very encouraging about a callback, I suppose. Yeah. I'm thinking of Hoodwinked.
1: Yeah.
0: The film Hoodwinked.
1: The callback.
0: Huh? Callback? I got Ooh. Callback. That was James Belushi in Hoodwinked.
1: Was
0: as this axe swinging
1: was he that he
0: idiot.
1: Played that
0: Jim
1: character
0: Bruce, yeah.
1: I didn't know that and Peter's high is new movie for him with munchies and nice warm weather.
0: Yep,
1: someone's liking the weather.
0: Can I add bunnies?
1: Bunnies, you've already had your highs, haven't you?
0: But I'm adding another one.
1: I don't know.
0: I love
1: how
0: bunnies.
1: Many have you had?
0: Got bunnies in the garden.
1: I think we need to restrict these highs that you have,
0: but I can't. They're all the same. They're all really good.
1: Okay.
0: I think Matt Dick's low would be Tartan Army were robbed. Have we got a score yet for the football?
1: I've just
0: thing?
1: Told you, yeah, Morocco 1 and Scotland 0.
0: What was the score?
1: I just said that.
0: No, what was the score?
1: Yeah, Morocco 1.
0: Yeah, what was the score?
1: What do you mean, what was the score?
0: Not who won, what was the points? 15 love, 30 love,
1: I
0: what?
1: I just said 1, Morocco. Is.
0: No, you said they won.
1: No, 1 to Morocco. Oh my gosh. What we have here is a failure to communicate.
0: I thought you were saying they
1: one
0: won.
1: 1 Morocco, 0 to Scotland.
0: I thought you said they won.
1: One, just one, like.
0: Well, they did win
1: know.
0: One.
1: 1, 2, 3.
0: They won one. They won one point.
1: One goal to naught goals. There you go.
0: I reckon they should introduce hockey bats for the goalkeepers. That'd make an interesting twist, wouldn't it?
1: No. That ended that conversation. Thank goodness. Right, we've done our highs and lows. You can get in touch with us and join the fun of the high-low games.
0: Is it fun?
1: Fun.
0: Are we sure?
1: Are we having fun
0: yet?
1: We're
0: having fun.
1: Hello@pure247radio.org or WhatsApp or any of the socials to share your highs and lows. You can link them. Your high and low can kind of have a link and be the same. You can have lots of highs, lots of lows.
0: Can I have another low?
1: Yeah. Oh, no, we've done lows. We can't go backwards. Unless you've got a high to, you know, kind of...
0: I'll make a high. Okay. So another low is we created a system early this week, which enables us, it's been activated, Stephen's got it, you've got it, Nathan's got it, I haven't, and I'm the person with the most senior account. Anyway, it's this thing that we can click a button and we can enter, have a green room, and we can have people getting into the radio through this special facility. Yeah, a bit like a Zoom call, but much better. It's all localized, right? But I haven't got a button. It's missing on my screen.
1: You haven't got it.
0: Stephen has.
1: Everyone else has, but
0: you've
1: not
0: got
1: you.
0: It. Peter's got it because we logged in on different accounts and they'll work. Mine don't.
1: Left out. I wonder why that is. That's weird, isn't it?
0: I know. It sucks. But I managed to chat with Paul Stubbs this morning on my breakfast show.
1: Oh, yeah. That was huge. That was cool.
0: It was really good fun.
1: Brilliant.
0: We're having a chat. He wasn't doing his usual breakfast show. Couldn't get in to do that. So he's like, well, I'm here. Well, why don't you come on my show? That'd be so exciting. So we had a chat with Paul Stubbs.
1: I like these impromptu chats. I had an impromptu chat with you. Was that this week where we had the German lesson?
0: Yes.
1: That was very funny. I was on the socials, actually.
0: So I got a Father's Day card from you, because obviously we have three boys, and every year you buy me a... See, now my favourite Father's Day ever is still the one before our first son was born, when you got me a motorcycle magazine subscription.
1: It was good, that, wasn't it?
0: That was very good.
1: Well, it wasn't from me. It was from Stephen.
0: It was from Baby Bump.
1: Baby Bump, yeah.
0: It wasn't Stephen.
1: I can't be... It was from the Bump.
0: I've got Andy Godfrey's low point.
1: Oh.
0: Toy Story 5.
1: Oh, it's a shame, isn't it?
0: Yeah.
1: I like Toy Story.
0: Makes me want to see it now, because like...
1: Yeah, you kind of do, but we may be disappointed. We have to be ready to be disappointed, potentially. Although I thought Toy Story 4 was it. It was like, you know, no more.
0: I found Toy Story 4 disappointing.
1: Did you? Oh.
0: Because they said they were stopping at 3.
1: Yeah, the first one was
0: then
1: brilliant.
0: They were absolutely, unequivocally, we are emphatic, we are absolutely going to stop is Toy Story 5. Let's milk it a bit more.
1: Oh, well. But there are good actors in there, like Tim Allen, I like him. And who's Woody? What's his name? His name has escaped me. Tom Hanks, that's it. I do like them. They're brilliant. But we'll see. Well, will we see it? Yeah, I think we'll...
0: Infinity and beyond, apparently not. So infinity and not beyond.
1: So that was the high-low game. And we are already at 4:45. Do we have time for news?
0: Wow.
1: Typical, I've got loads of news, which I don't know which to choose from. Do you want to hear about a spoon, a sauce, what makes us smile, a robotic police officer, or a duck story?
0: Duck.
1: You want to hear about ducks? So this... football-loving duck becomes World Cup's unlikely viral star. So a two-year-old duck named Merlin has become one of the breakout stars of the 2026 FIFA World Cup after videos of him celebrating Mexico's opening victory went viral online. So Merlin, who lives in Mexico City, joined fans celebrating in the capital following Mexico's win over South Africa. I don't believe it. He's dressed in a custom-made national team jersey and tiny protective socks. The duck confidently waddles through crowds in the square. Videos of Merlin quickly exploded across social media, generating millions of views and prompting fans to jokingly declare him a national treasure.
0: You see, I just found a photo. I would have said that was fake.
1: Yeah. So many even called for FIFA to allow the duck to accompany the Mexican team onto the pitch. Oh, that's just...
0: Oh,
1: boy.
0: But,
1: quite funny, really.
0: Why?
1: Okay. Who knew? A duck is the star. We like ducks, though, don't we? I love ducks. Stephen and I were talking about ducks recently. And he said it's the only sound that sounds like the word you say.
0: It's a quack.
1: Quack. It actually sounds like a quack.
0: I have a question. Mm-hmm. Does a German person say the word quack like we do?
1: Yeah, no, that's funny, isn't it? I'm not sure.
0: Because I remember hearing a French person, it was an animal sound. They made the sound. And I thought, what's that sound?
1: Yeah.
0: And they couldn't understand why I didn't know. But I've forgotten which animal it was. It wasn't a duck. But the English version of that animal was nothing like the French.
1: Yeah.
0: Which baffled me, because how did you get that wrong? Just listen to the English. Seriously.
1: Anyway.
0: If in doubt, speak English.
1: Do you want to hear about a robotic police officer? Things that make you smile. A sauce or
0: spoon. We don't need to do things that make you smile, because listen to Pure 24/7 Radio, you'll be smiling.
1: So, do you want to hear about a spoon?
0: Andy Godfrey's high. England beating Croatia 4-2.
1: Well, that's a good score, isn't it?
0: That's twice as many.
1: Twice as many as what?
0: Well, 4's double 2.
1: Okay.
0: That's not that hard, is it?
1: No, well, yeah, I know that. But why are you making that point?
0: Because they scored twice as many goals. Okay. That's like a double victory.
1: Oh, it's all part of this whole being football-y. That's what you would say if you were doing the announcements.
0: I'm football-y.
1: You'd be like saying, and that's double the amount. Is this kind of like...
0: I could get into football if it was mixed with rally cars.
1: Oh, no.
0: That'd be good fun. Anyway, he says, I mean, it's a foregone conclusion, says Andy Godfrey, that England's going to win the World Cup.
1: Oh, boy.
0: I'm not going to comment.
1: No comment, no. Do you want to hear about the spoon story?
0: So apparently, Dan says, the French say le quack.
1: Le quack.
0: Or la quack.
1: Who said that?
0: Dan. Apparently, the French say la quack.
1: La quack.
0: I forgot. Is it a pig or something? But I was just baffled by this French person making the sound of an animal, and I knew exactly what the animal was, but not because of their sound. I thought, how can you get that wrong?
1: I'm not sure any of our words are any better.
0: Well, of course they are.
1: Moo. Yeah, cows really go moo.
0: Yeah.
1: That doesn't sound like a moo.
0: Well.
1: The sound they make.
0: Do you want to do that again?
1: Like, how do you spell the pheasant sound or a turkey sound?
0: Well, turkeys go, please no, I'm really nice. That's the sound of a turkey.
1: I don't know how you write that down. Do you want to hear the spoon story or not?
0: Yes.
1: I think we've got time for the spoon story.
0: Yeah, so, I can. Well, no, we're currently 8 minutes over, so I need to.
1: Oh, no, no, no.
0: Well, I just need to know. It's not. I can fix it.
1: I can fix it. I can fix it.
0: I can fix that.
1: So you were talking about Japan earlier, I think. Japan invents a spoon that makes food taste saltier. Interesting. A Japanese company has developed a spoon designed to make food taste saltier without adding any extra salt. So it's created by Karin Holdings. The device uses a mild electric current to stimulate taste buds.
0: I was about to say, is it mild electrical current?
1: And enhances the perception of salty flavors. So the technology works by affecting the way sodium ions interact with the tongue, allowing low sodium foods to deliver a stronger taste experience. So developers hope that invention will help people reduce salt consumption while still enjoying flavorful.
0: I have a comment.
1: Meals
0: on this,
1: particularly those managing blood pressure.
0: Can I make a comment on the spoon?
1: Well, I don't like the idea of the spoon. Yeah.
0: Why would you want to electrocute yourself while eating?
1: Well, I don't know if it's electrocution.
0: Well, you just said it's electrical
1: a
0: current.
1: Mild electric current. Right, doesn't say so it's going to electrocute.
0: Electrical
1: you.
0: Shock.
1: Well, it stimulates taste buds or something.
0: Right. So it's in the mild electrical shock.
1: I think it's a bad idea, isn't it?
0: I don't think it's good to give yourself a stroke. You know, it's basically like a mini stroke.
1: Oh, no.
0: It's in
1: development.
0: But, yeah, but you're giving yourself an electric shock.
1: I just think just eat less salt.
0: How can it be?
1: You don't need a spoon. It's just like
0: that. We can write with a pencil. Let's create a digital thing that lets just write with it like a pencil, but on something that crashes. Get yourself a Pure Media, the magazine, or Pure Men's Mag magazine. It is a non digital interfacing device that never crashes.
1: And it doesn't electrocute you either.
0: No, it has instant it's instant refresh rate.
1: Mm.
0: When you look at it, it's there. It's three-dimensional viewing.
1: Yeah.
0: It has five dimensions because you can smell it and hear it.
1: Oh, brilliant.
0: Are we on the radio?
1: We are on the radio.
0: Oh, fine.
1: We've just got time for one more song, haven't we, before the news?
0: Two.
1: Oh, excellent.
0: Two. Unless you want to do another story, I can lose one.
1: No, that's fine. I like two songs because those songs are great.
0: They are very good.
1: Go on, introduce
0: we're going to stay on the radio and all the way till 6 o'clock, by the way, when the endurance team won't be on if you're expecting them, because they were on from 1 till 3.
1: Yeah.
0: However, in their place, we have Peter with the Energized Show, which we repeat from a Wednesday because it's that good.
1: Mm.
0: And it just made sense, to be honest.
1: Yep.
0: That'll be after us, but we're not going anywhere. We got Meatloaf.
1: Yep.
0: We got that Michael Jackson track you told me I must put in because I did it.
1: I can't remember why now.
0: I no idea what.
1: It's a really good reason as well and everything.
0: I know, and it's a really good song. So whatever, you're good, having some of him.
1: Yeah.
0: And then, yes, it's all good. We'll be back with the phrase of the week. Turn it up to 11, the Crowbar King. That is all yet to come. But first, Meatloaf and Michael Jackson coming your way.

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0: Warship fires warning shots at UK flagged yacht in English Channel. 12 killed in Missouri skydiving plane crash. Results are in for the Makerfield by election in the UK.
1: Restore Britain MP releases rape gang inquiry report. Independent MP Rupert Lowe of Restore Britain released the 219-page rape gang inquiry report on the 16th of June. Estimates show that at least 250,000 young white British girls have been subjected to grooming, rape, trafficking and forced conversion to Islam by predominantly Pakistani Muslim gangs across 149 towns. The report, based on survivor testimonies and past inquiries, criticizes institutional failures due to racism fears. The report also voices a call for ethnicity recording, deportation, and a national task force. It has sparked parliamentary debate and mixed reactions, with some questioning its estimates, while others praise its focus on victims.
2: US-Iran reach peace deal framework. The US and Iran signed a 14-point memorandum of understanding on the 15th of June, extending a ceasefire, reopening the Strait of Hormuz, and addressing Iran's nuclear program with a 60-day window for further talks. President Trump hailed it as an averting economic crisis, while critics note its concessions to Tehran. Some key issues remain unresolved. Russian warship fires warning shots at UK-flagged yacht in English Channel. A Russian frigate fired warning shots near a UK-flagged yacht carrying a retired British couple on the 16th of June in foggy conditions south of the Isle of Wight. Russia cited a dangerous approach and lack of response to warnings, while UK officials have called it reckless.
3: 12 killed in Missouri skydiving plane crash. A plane carrying 11 skydivers and a pilot crashed shortly after takeoff from Butler Memorial Airport on the 14th of June, killing all on board. The National Transportation Safety Board is investigating potential mechanical issues. Results are in for the Makerfield by-election in the UK. Labour's Andy Burnham won the Makerfield by-election on the 18th of June with nearly 55% of votes and a 9,000 vote majority over Reform UK amid a higher than usual turnout. The victory positions Burnham to challenge Prime Minister Keir Starmer for leadership of the Labour Party, with Burnham describing it as a turning point for Britain. Starmer has said he will fight any contest.
0: Gunmen attack Niger's main airport. Islamist militants from JNIM, also known as the Group for Support of Islam Muslims, attacked Diri Hamani International Airport in Niamey on the 18th of June. 11 soldiers and 2 civilians were killed in the second major assault this year. Military forces later stopped the attackers, killing 22 of their militants. The incident highlights vulnerabilities despite international support, renewing calls for regional cooperation against Sahel extremism. This was the news brought to you by Pure 247 News. Hub.com.
1: 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It's not all gold, but it's all pure.

0: Governor B. I love Governor B.
1: I love
0: the stuff he makes. It's just,
1: yeah,
0: it's refreshing. It's different. I really do like all styles of music. Can't stand opera. Absolutely do not understand the point of that. However, classical music, very content.
1: Yep.
0: Heavy metal.
1: However.
0: Gentle pop.
1: No, but Barcelona, is it with Queen or Freddie Mercury? And that isn't opera in there. See,
0: that's an operatic song, but not opera.
1: Okay.
0: You see, which is why it's okay, because it's a singular song performed
1: pretty
0: by
1: awesome.
0: A phenomenal musician.
1: Phenomenal.
0: Freddie Mercury.
1: Mm.
0: In a single album.
1: Yeah.
0: Actually, the Letta Black, she's the lead singer. She's Letta Black still going on. They do kind of very heavy stuff. But she's doing a personal project, which is not heavy.
1: Ah.
0: But I haven't been able to find out what it is.
1: Ooh.
0: Other than it's not heavy enough for that. So that suggests softer. Are we talking hard rock softer? Are we talking Halt the Planet Sweet softer? I don't know. She's got a really beautiful, smooth voice, so I don't know where she's going to go. Interesting. We like the Letta Black a lot.
1: Yes. Hey, you know what? We've just been talking about music and stuff.
0: Yes.
1: This next track fits very nicely, doesn't it?
0: Yes. It's almost as though I put it on purpose, but you're not getting away with it that quickly.
1: Why?
0: You haven't done your high point. You failed.
1: Oh yes,
0: you
1: I forgot,
0: absolutely
1: didn't I?
0: Failed to do the very thing we were doing that we've done every day for at least 3 years on
1: I
0: a
1: know.
0: Sunday. And you failed.
1: I did know. So here's my high. Film and
0: I get used to it, so don't worry.
1: Film and popcorn night, that was nice. Because the thing is, we watch films on a regular basis, but we don't go all out with popcorn and stuff like that. Not like proper nice one with sugar and stuff on it. So that was good. Celebrating Father's Day has been really enjoyable because we get to eat the nice things as well. And you play the Father's Day card. So, you know, you get tea brought to you or whatever. But you see, whilst they're bringing you tea, I get a tea as well because it might as well. So I actually really benefit on Father's Day.
0: We like to share the joy, basically, is what you're saying.
1: That's right.
0: Mother's Day, Father's Day, everybody wins.
1: I know. And your new show, that's brilliant. I love it. 7 days a week, we have a breakfast show from 7 till 10. And you have just finalized the 7th. And it's brilliant. It's absolutely wonderful. I loved your first track.
0: Thank you.
1: I loved, what was the track? The second track was absolutely brilliant.
0: I'll
1: I loved
0: you.
1: It. I've completely forgotten what it was, but I was like, no
0: my
1: way,
0: first track,
1: so
0: it
1: cool.
0: matters to me.
1: Yeah.
0: The first track really matters because it's setting the tone and a precedent.
1: Yes.
0: So my
1: Sunday
0: first
1: morning.
0: Song was No Doubt. That makes sense, right? And then the second song was I'll Sleep When I'm Dead.
1: It was just great.
0: I did feel
1: really good. Great music,
0: tired.
1: Great chat, great stuff. And you're Just a Thought. That's going to be running. It's called Just a Thought.
0: It is.
1: And you do Just a Thought just at the end. Do you know what? I was getting a little bit nervous because you were leaving it right till the end.
0: No.
1: But you are very good at this.
0: 59.
1: I know, but you're very good at it. You
0: yes,
1: can
0: I am.
1: Do it within the 2 minutes, but it's still like, you know, ooh, and even you put the tension on because, like, you know, you had that time. I was like, ooh, is he going to make it? Is he going to do it? And you did it.
0: I did do it.
1: So we'll have that tension every Sunday, will
0: actually,
1: we?
0: Actually, can I just say, I was I was 0.4 seconds under running this morning.
1: Ooh.
0: Which means I hit the play button 0.4 seconds earlier than I could have done to be perfect. So
1: you had a bit of time left to play with.
0: I had a whole 0.4 of a second left.
1: Well,
0: what is it 0.4 of a second if there's 60 seconds in a minute and 60 minutes in an hour?
1: Oh,
0: but
1: no.
0: Then you got 24 hours in a single day and 365 days in a year. 52 days. What is this about?
1: No, maths don't
0: broken.
1: Do maths.
0: Shouldn't it be 60 seconds in a minute, 60 minutes in an hour, 60 hours in a day?
1: I don't know.
0: We'd get a lot more done, wouldn't we?
1: We would, wouldn't we?
0: I think that's where it's gone wrong in the world. We go to sleep. We're making it very confused. We have 60 seconds, 60 minutes. We need 60 hours.
1: Make it all right.
0: And then 600 days.
1: Yeah.
0: And then 6 months off.
1: Anyway, I think your idea about Father's Day cake was much better.
0: Thank you. Yes, I'm going to start a political party. We're going to have 3 manifesto items and we're going to, you know, bang on about this one. I think on Father's Day, manifesto point one, Father's Day, bacon butty and a cake is a mandatory provisional element for said father.
1: Yes.
0: Number one. Number two, what was number two?
1: Bacon butty after the cake, wasn't it?
0: No, we did bacon butty and cake. There was a
1: holiday.
0: Second one.
1: Holiday.
0: Holiday.
1: Yeah.
0: Needs to be surrounded by a holiday.
1: Yeah.
0: Absolutely. And number three, I've forgotten already.
1: No, I thought that was the three. Cake,
0: there you go.
1: Bacon butty and holiday.
0: Yes. And Dan Rao sent me an AI-generated image of the cake with bacon stripped around the outside.
1: Brilliant. Absolutely brilliant.
0: Works for me.
1: So are we going to introduce this next song? Because we've been talking a lot about music.
0: Yes, we'll do a couple of bits of music. Are we? Is it the sugar?
1: I feel
0: like we're a bit hyper today. Maybe it's because we had a 2 hour sleep.
1: Oh, it's bad for you, isn't it?
0: I'm never going to sleep tonight.
1: Oh, no, you will.
0: I will sleep. What are we doing?
1: We are going to play the next song because I'm very excited about it. Checking. I like this song.
0: Do you? I think we should change it.
1: Oh, no. You can't do this to me. No. This. Do
0: Sorry?
1: It.
0: What?
1: No, go on. You're doing it.
0: Doing what?
1: Go on. Play it.
0: I am playing it. Should I just let it play now?
1: Doing it.
2: In fact,

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1: Are you ready? Oh, you're doing it again. So, are you ready for the phrase of the week?
2: Yes, I was. It's your section.
1: Are you ready?
2: You lead it. So, I never, ever interrupt you because this is the segment that you do. And I sit there poised and we have silence and then you say, are you ready? Yes, because you always say, it's the section and the segment. And then I hit the button.
1: Okay, hit the button then.
3: This is what I have to work with.
1: Do you know what? I've got a good one today. Absolutely brilliant. It is inspired by the heat and it is inspired by me actually using the words because I did something that wasn't... let me tell you what it is. Mad dogs and Englishmen go out in the midday sun. I love it. Okay. Brilliant. I actually use that phrase. It goes back as far as 1901. It was in a book by Rudyard Kipling. So that's an English writer, poet. And also it was coined, this phrase was coined in Noel Coward. Have you ever heard of him? He's a Sir Noel Coward. He wrote a song called Mad Dogs and Englishmen and written in 1931. So it's in a song, it's in a play, and it's something we say. Now, you can assume it's because of the British, because, you know, the British go out in the heat of the sun, and you could assume that. And I think there's something about back in that day, perhaps British people hadn't gone abroad much, and so maybe they go abroad and they didn't really know how to behave.
2: It makes me think of British troops in India.
1: Potentially.
2: That's where my phrase immediately takes me. Yeah. I don't know why.
1: I mean, today it doesn't really mean Englishman. It means anyone who behaves in an odd way, and anyone from any country. But we use that because that's where it's originated. It originated from British people speaking about themselves, you know, saying, hey. And I suppose in a way, if you are out in the heat of the sun, you may behave a bit like a dog that's gone a bit mad, I suppose, because you might get dehydrated and that kind of stuff. So that's the kind of thing. But they think it's derived from the fact that British people were unprepared for the heat of the sun near the equator. England rarely requiring themselves to be protected by the sun in this country. So there's that kind of sense
2: it's
1: of
2: not,
1: it.
2: Not. I know we've got a bit of hot weather at the moment. But
1: yeah, it's not normal, though, is it? No.
2: It's a bit outside the norm,
1: yeah,
2: shall we say.
1: So, it's been written in song, it's been written in poems, or a book, I should say, or only mad dogs and Englishmen go out in the midday sun. But as I say, it's not just directed at English people, although that might be where it originates. It's just a well-known saying that it's basically saying, don't be daft, don't do something stupid, really. I mean, it's a stereotypical of a British person, perhaps, but it can apply to any nationality. Anyone who acts foolishly or recklessly, it doesn't matter who you are, where you're from, you know, you can act foolishly, and that's where you use the phrase, mad dogs and Englishmen go out in the midday sun. So, you know, you don't have to refer to the midday sun. But I did in this instance. So what happened was I decided to go running and thought it was quite cloudy, and it was midday from 12 till 3. 12 till 3 is the worst time to be out in the sun, isn't it? And I went running in the sun and I was very slow and I was very thirsty and it was very humid. So that's why. And then I said, you know, mad dogs and Englishmen, they go out in the midday sun. And I literally went out in the midday sun. But you don't have to go out in the midday sun for it to apply this idiom. It's just doing something daft or foolish, really. Fine. And as I say, anyone can do it, not just Englishmen and not just dogs.
2: I have quite a few thoughts. One of them might feel a little bit less field to start with.
1: Yeah, go on then.
2: Major Alison Digby Tatham Water, DSO,
1: okay.
2: British Army officer, okay, Second World War. I remember this. If you've ever seen the film A Bridge Too Far, which has about 750 celebrity actors in it, and it also happens to be about the war. There was one particular moment where in the film there's this particular commander, I think it was a parachute regiment in the film, and he's got his umbrella.
1: Yeah.
2: And it's very out of place, but it's a true element of reality because he was famed for wearing a bowler hat and carrying an umbrella.
1: Ah.
2: Now in the film, the commanding officer of him said, "Why do you always do that?" So, well, I want people to know I'm British. I'm an Englishman. I don't want them to think I'm anybody else.
1: Sweet. And also, so it's protecting
2: I like
1: him,
2: that.
1: It?
2: Well, the thing is, when we went to Big Church Festival last year, I carried an umbrella.
1: Yeah, yeah.
2: Now, although that sounds like a really weird thing, it was a very sunny day. Umbrellas are very good at keeping things off you, not just precipitation.
1: Well, ladies do carry parasols, don't they?
2: Yeah. Well, I didn't have a parasol.
1: Like, which is like basically an umbrella, isn't it, in the sun?
2: It's a lady's see-through umbrella.
1: Well, that doesn't make any sense if you want to try and keep the sun off you, but well, still.
2: No, you see, because a parasol's no good in the rain because the water just comes straight through.
1: Oh, yeah.
2: It's got holes in it, and it's made of lace. But an umbrella is actually a solid.
1: It kind of goes device. With your outfit, doesn't it? Did yours match your outfit, your umbrella?
2: Yes.
1: It did.
2: No, it did. Honestly, it did, because it's a carbon fiber pole.
1: Yeah.
2: I bought this. In 2004. It's 22 years old. It still looks nearly as good as new and it still functions perfectly.
1: It's classed as a golfing umbrella, isn't it? Because I'm assuming
2: golfers... No, it's not big enough.
1: Ah, they're bigger.
2: It's not big enough for a golfing umbrella. No, it's this. They're standards of umbrella. Mm. There's the normal one. Imagine you're walking down a high street, okay? If you have the normal umbrella, you keep yourself dry. No one gets stabbed in the eye. If you walk down with my umbrella, I can get two people extra and smack them in the face at
1: the
2: time.
1: You get about three people under it, haven't you?
2: Yeah, well, but see, in a golfing umbrella, you can take out four people, two on either side. As you're walking down, you can take them all out and just flatten them.
1: Yeah, there needs to be rules.
2: That's how umbrellas are standardized policies. In the shops.
1: We need policies put in place, don't we, from government level about umbrella use.
2: Yeah. How many people can you accidentally whack in the face as you walk down the road? Or even better, hold it up in the air. So as you fly it up in the air, so you don't hit anybody in the face with it, all the water then sprays onto the people around you.
1: I understand now why that guy from the war wanted a bowler hat and an umbrella, because that's the archetypal Englishman going through London.
2: England.
1: Going in London and a bowler hat and their umbrella. Because they were prepared back then, weren't they? Because these days we don't carry anything. It's like, oh, well, we'll get wet. But they were ready for rain. Yeah.
2: When I go to London now, which is way more than I ever thought I would ever have to do.
1: Yeah.
2: I'm not.
1: You don't carry an umbrella, do you?
2: No, sorry.
1: Hat.
2: That makes it sound like I never ever want to go. It's not. I never ever thought I'd be going to London quite as much
1: we
2: as we have.
1: We have a baseball cap, don't we? That's not very English, is it? Although everybody wears baseball caps now.
2: But I do carry an umbrella if I can get it in my rucksack. Depends on what's in the bag.
1: Sensible.
2: You see, we get into the car park that I use. I get onto the tube. I'm outside for about 20 seconds. Then we're into the tube.
1: Yeah.
2: Obviously, then that goes underground because it's an overground station. So we go underground. And when you're underground, you're switching tubes. Generally speaking, you don't come up and switch or anything.
1: No.
2: So then you're underground. So why...
1: So going back to my phrase of the week, mad dogs and Englishmen go out in the midday sun.
2: But
1: what are your thoughts?
2: My point being, umbrellas are very good.
1: Yes.
2: Parasols are usefully pretty, but not necessarily functional.
1: The archetypal Englishman is like, you know, those white handkerchiefs with knots on either corner. That's what I see as well.
2: I do remember my granddad had that. And I used to think, if I snot into that handkerchief...
1: I'm sure it was a clean one.
2: Then I can put my snot-ridden handkerchief on me.
1: I'm sure it's a clean one.
2: No, thanks. I'll wear a hat. Thanks ever so much.
1: Well, it's very... If that's all you've got, it's a good idea to put something over your head, isn't it?
2: I cover my neck. It's more important.
1: Yeah.
2: For me personally...
1: With a tea towel. Again, that doesn't really match your outfit usually.
2: No, but... I'm allergic to the sun, so I have to be especially careful.
1: Yeah, definitely.
2: Which is why
1: we need to get you one of those hats with a flap at the back, so you don't have to have a tea towel.
2: Work. Mm. French Foreign Legion hat.
1: Yeah.
2: That's what I need.
1: Anyway.
2: That'd work.
1: What about this phrase of the week then? What are your thoughts?
2: What's the phrase of the week?
1: Mad
2: I've forgotten.
1: Dogs
2: are, we doing
1: and
2: are we doing phrase of the week?
1: Mad dogs and Englishmen go out in the midday sun.
2: It gets a ding for me.
1: There you go. We like it.
2: No, it is because it works.
1: Yeah.
2: Because you'd have to be a completely potty dog to go out in the middle of the sun. Except for the fact that when I was trucking and I was doing deliveries, you don't stop.
1: Yeah, you don't have a choice, do you really?
2: No.
1: No.
2: I'm not going to go on about being stood on the top of an engine in the heat of the day working hard, unable to move in a plastic hat and plastic clothing, effectively. All the high-vis stupidity. High-vis doesn't make a difference. Can I just point out, high-vis doesn't make you safe. usually your eyes does. I'm just saying. Because if everyone's got a high vis, you don't stand out.
1: No.
2: And the forklift truck drivers, I can promise you, don't see you anymore.
1: Oh.
2: I know, because I've worked around them.
1: Yeah.
2: High vis is pointless. I love it when you see a police report and the chief constable, the chief inspector turns up and they have this pristine high-vis jacket. And all you think is, you ain't been out on the streets for a long time, have you, son? Or girl? Because, you know, it's really clean. Mm-mm.
1: Yeah.
2: High-vis gets dirty. I think it's a great phrase. I like it. I think it works.
1: So how are you going to link it to the next song? So this is where Andy B is the crowbar king and we'll take the phrase of the week and link it to the next song.
2: If I'm hot, I have an answer for you. For this, but let me do the song. Scissor Sisters, I Don't Feel Like Dancing is the song. The phrase of the week is...
1: Mad dogs and Englishmen go out in the midday sun.
2: But whether it's hot or cold, I still don't feel like dancing.

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0: I like the winter stuff.
1: Yeah.
0: Good tunes, good music. Just fun stuff, really.
1: Yeah.
0: Now, we are in the last 20 minutes of this show.
1: Wow.
0: That's gone fast.
1: Yeah.
0: It's because you went on for too long. Rambled on and on and on.
1: Yeah,
0: and on.
1: Yeah.
0: And no part to play with that whatsoever. Happy Father's Day, wherever you are, whatever your day may be looking like. We are shouting about how awesome fathers are because they make a difference in this world, and we need to celebrate what good dads can do, even mediocre dads. You know, you haven't got to be the greatest dad to make a huge difference.
1: No.
0: Your children, your wife, your family, they just want your time.
1: Yeah.
0: You know, they just do. Anyway. Right. We've got some more tunes coming. So in this section, we're playing things that make your toes tap, basically to build you up. And at this point, actually, we've just become a warm-up exercise for the energy show.
1: Yeah, to be fair.
0: It's not called the energy show. It's called the Energize Show, but... you know, energy. So we've already had Lenny Kravitz and we've had Dizzy with the Winter Stuff and Vic Reese. Would you like to introduce the next two, my love?
1: The next one is Holy Ground by Taylor Swift.
0: So I said, would you like to introduce the next two? I thought you'd do two songs.
1: Oh, sorry.
0: Is that all you want to do?
1: No, the next one. Oh, actually, no, that's the next one, not the next next. Oh, no, the next one, the Levelers.
0: Okay, there you go. There we are.
1: Okay, right, Levelers, so, leave this town.
0: Let me do this way so you can have your happiness. Okay. You can have your excitement.
1: We're going to have Levelers. Okay, yep, Levelers next, then Taylor Swift.

get in touch via WhatsApp, just head over to our website, visit the Contact Us page, and click on the big green box that says Chat on WhatsApp.

Taylor Swift. Holy ground, and we are coming towards the end of the show. We've still got some free time and a band free we'll be playing. Sophie Alex Baxter and This One by Aisha Woods, which hopefully, as the song title tells you to be, will make you just a little bit more happy.

0: That's Sophie Alex Better. She's got a good voice here.
1: Yeah, love
0: it. She's not done bad for herself. Yeah, she's all right. We've got one more song on this show. When are you back on air, my JoJo?
1: I am back on Tuesday for, Pure Brunch Tuesday and 70s show, 7 till 9 in the evening. And you?
0: And you're not back tomorrow, hopefully, because Katie Mack had potentially broken a leg, but hasn't.
1: Yes.
0: So she's not off. That's good. I'm back tomorrow from 4 o'clock for more of the usual nonsense on a Monday. Basically, the Get Your Home Show, 4 till 7 every weekday. That's when I'll be back on. And then Thursday night, the Andy B Show. Not next week. We won't be here next week. Simon Tuck is filling in for us next week.
1: Yes.
0: Not on air. One week today. But thank you for joining us. It's all right now because that's the last song. Just saying. And happy Father's Day. Give a dag a hug. And if you don't know what to get him, give him a bacon butty. And if you still don't know what to get him a subscription to Pure Men's Mag at puremensmag.com. Everybody wins.

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1: From the Pure 24/7 News Hub, this is Andy B reporting, and this is your weekly news roundup. Restore Britain MP releases rape gang inquiry report. US-Iran reach peace deal framework. Russian warship

0: racism fears. The report also voices a call for ethnicity recording, deportation, and a national task force. It has sparked parliamentary debate and mixed reactions, with some questioning its estimates, while others praise its focus on victims.
1: US-Iran reach peace deal framework. The US and Iran signed a 14-point memorandum of understanding on the 15th of June, extending a ceasefire, reopening the Strait of Hormuz, and addressing Iran's nuclear program with a 60-day window for further talks. President Trump hailed it as an averting economic crisis, while critics note its concessions to Tehran. Some key issues remain unresolved. Russian warship fires warning shots at UK-flagged yacht in English Channel. A Russian frigate fired warning shots near a UK-flagged yacht carrying a retired British couple on the 16th of June in foggy conditions south of the Isle of Wight. Russia cited a dangerous approach and lack of response to warnings, while UK officials have called it reckless.
2: 12 killed in Missouri skydiving plane crash. A plane carrying 11 skydivers and a pilot crashed shortly after takeoff from Butler Memorial Airport on the 14th of June, killing all on board. The National Transportation Safety Board is investigating potential mechanical issues. Results are in for the Makerfield by-election in the UK. Labour's Andy Burnham won the Makerfield by-election on the 18th of June with nearly 55% of votes and a 9,000 vote majority over Reform UK amid a higher than usual turnout. The victory positions Burnham to challenge Prime Minister Keir Starmer for leadership of the Labour Party, with Burnham describing it as a turning point for Britain. Starmer has said he will fight any contest.
3: Gunmen attack Niger's main airport. Islamist militants from JNIM, also known as the Group for Support of Islam Muslims, attacked Diri Hamani International Airport in Niamey on the 18th of June. 11 soldiers and 2 civilians were killed in the second major assault this year. Military forces later stopped the attackers, killing 22 of their militants. The incident highlights vulnerabilities despite international support, renewing calls for regional cooperation against Sahel extremism. This was the news brought to you by Pure 247 News.
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Well, as always, it is time for the Agile Show. When you hear that song, Warriors Dance the Prodigy, that is the show starter for the Energize Show, and it's time to get energized, get you through your week. Thank you for tuning in right now. We're going to get you energized, and there's no better way really than with some super energetic music like the Prodigy, Warriors Dance, or this pretty funky tune by Tina Turner. This one's called Nutbush City Limits.

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1: Thank you, Dan, there. Now, you're tuned right now into the Energize Show. It's your caffeine-free energy boost. If caffeine isn't quite doing it, or it's a bit late in the day for caffeine, then this show is going to get you through the week. And in many ways, I think this show is slightly better than a caffeinated beverage. Although, you can have a caffeinated drink alongside this, not to worry. But this show is all about getting you through the week, getting you energized, giving you that boost to get done what it is that you need to be getting done. Hopefully this show will give you that necessary boost to help you on through the week. Now, we've got plenty of great tunes to look forward to and enjoy across the show, and plenty of tunes that you enjoyed. Well, two tunes, a great one by Ike Turner and Tina Turner, Nutbush City Limits, and what we started the show with, our usual show starter, The Prodigy Warriors Dance, which perfectly sets the tone for the Energize Show, which, as I say, it's all about energy, and music can speak to us, can't it? And sometimes it can get us going and get us motivated. And that's the kind of music that we're going to be playing for you. Now, this next one, it's by LZ7, actually. And I think, again, it perfectly sets the tone for the show. This one is called Next Level.

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1: Hope you're enjoying the tunes that we have for you. You had a great song by Next Level, by LZ7 called Next Level, which was then followed by Anastasia, Don't You Wanna. And if I'm not mistaken, Anastasia, I believe she started primarily as a dancer, but then I think someone noticed she had quite a good voice and she went on to do music, which was quite good and energetic, perfect for the Energized Show. That tune was definitely energetic. I enjoyed that. Got a very unique voice, has Anastasia. Hope you enjoyed that tune. Now, we had two dance pop tracks right there, so let's move on to a couple of rock tracks. We've got one coming your way by Uriah Heep, which is called Easy Living, and then we'll have some David Bowie in a moment.

I do enjoy David Bowie's music. David Bowie has done many, many different kinds of music, actually. I was looking in the library, trying to find a slightly longer David Bowie track to fit it in slightly better. And I was just kind of observing the different genres. And there's quite a few different genres in David Bowie's music. He's done hard rock. He's done some more alternative music. He's done rock. Quite a few different genres, experimenting. In fact, some of his songs I have heard have got a bit almost like a dance pop feel to some of them, always experimenting with music. And the same could be said for this band right now. We've got Blit the Blue Sky by U2, and they're always trying different things. This is a great tune for you, so do enjoy listening to this great track by U2.

0: halfway through the first hour of the Energize Show right now. We're going to have a song in a moment by Shania Twain, actually, right after we've had some announcements.
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is possibly my favourite track there by Shania Twain. That one is called Bite My Lip, which is actually a bad habit to easily get into. I think I've got into the habit in the past of biting my lip. Never a good thing to do, really, but not quite what Shania Twain was singing about there. Great energetic track, though, to further motivate us through the rest of the week. We've got about 25 minutes left of this first hour of the Energize Show, and I say first hour because then there'll be another hour to come with even more energizing tunes, including three of the tunes will actually be our energetic three. So a little bit after the second hour, we like to have our energetic three with three tunes from the 80s almost all the time, and we often sometimes end up playing tunes from the same genre. And last week wasn't deliberate, I just suddenly dawned on me I'd played three rock tracks, and I think I'd played a lot of rock tracks in the past, so I went out of my way to find three great pop tunes which you can look forward to a little bit after the second hour, about 10 past the second hour. So that'll be coming up. Three tunes, all from the pop category. But between now and then, we've got tunes from the pop category, from dance pop, from indie alternative, and we're going to have a rock track as well. Next up, we've got a tune by The Wonder Stuff and Vic Reeves, Dizzy.

Great bit of dance pop for you there by Bonnie Tyler. Great upbeat tune for you. Hope you're feeling energized with the music that we've got for you at the moment. That's the whole point and purpose of the Energize Show, to get you energized and through your week. Hopefully, your week is looking to be all right. Hopefully, you're going to be doing all right. But in case things don't go as planned and, you know, you need that little bit of boost, that's where the Energize Show comes, to give you the boost to get through your week. Maybe you're looking at your week and thinking, doesn't look too bad. You're quite prepared for everything that's coming up. You know, you feel ready. Nothing you're expecting that you don't feel ready for. Well, just in case, it was always best to be safe than sorry. Let's make sure that you're definitely ready for the week and fully motivated to get done whatever it is that you need to get done. But also, these tunes are great. If you're trying to do a job that you're not too fond of, that you'd rather not be doing, and could do with a bit of encouragement to do so, well then these tunes are perfect to help you to do that job. And that's the great thing about energetic music, and well, music in general. It can speak to you in many different ways when it's a bit more energetic, like the music that you've been hearing and will be able to continue to hear for the next about an hour and 15. You can hear plenty of music that's going to motivate you, and you get music that's a bit gentler, like for instance Nathan Thomas does the Weekend Wind Down Show on a Friday 7 till 9pm, and that's all about helping you to wind down. And having some gentle music is a really good way to help you to relax, wind down after a hectic, busy week, which is great. That's where soft music comes in. But where energetic music comes in is it's great for getting you through the week and getting you encouraged and inspired to keep going. So yes, do keep going. We've got some more music for you. Next up, we've got one by The Levelers.

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That was a great tune there by ABBA. Can't quite pronounce the surname, unfortunately, so I won't try because I'll probably just get it wrong. But that was a great song there by ABBA. Hope you enjoyed that. We've got enough time for a couple more tracks. So here's our penultimate tune of this first hour of the NHI show by Blur. This one's called Song 2.

And now we have time for one more tune. Our final tune of this first hour of the Energize Show is by Bon Jovi, She Don't Know Me. That'll be taking us on into the news and on into the second hour of the Energize Show. Don't forget, we've got our Energetic 3 coming up after 10 past of the second hour. So do stay tuned for that. Stay tuned for plenty more great music. But for now, we've got Bon Jovi, She Don't Know Me, taking us into the news.

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1: From the Pure 24/7 News Hub, this is Andy B reporting, and this is your weekly news roundup. Restore Britain MP releases rape gang inquiry report. US-Iran reach peace deal framework. Russian warship fires warning shots at UK-flagged yacht in English Channel. 12 killed in Missouri skydiving plane crash. Results are in for the Makerfield by-election in the UK.
2: Restore Britain MP releases rape gang inquiry report. Independent MP Rupert Lowe of Restore Britain released the 219-page rape gang inquiry report on the 16th of June. Estimates show that at least 250,000 young white British girls have been subjected to grooming, rape, trafficking, and forced

0: escalating economic crises, while critics note its concessions to Tehran. Some key issues remain unresolved. Russian warship fires warning shots at UK-flagged yacht in English Channel. A Russian frigate fired warning shots near a UK-flagged yacht carrying a retired British couple on the 16th of June in foggy conditions south of the Isle of Wight. Russia cited a dangerous approach and lack of response to warnings, while UK officials have called it reckless.
1: 12 killed in Missouri skydiving plane crash. A plane carrying 11 skydivers and a pilot crashed shortly after takeoff from Butler Memorial Airport on the 14th of June, killing all on board. The National Transportation Safety Board is investigating potential mechanical issues. Results are in for the Makerfield by-election in the UK. Labour's Andy Burnham won the Makerfield by-election on the 18th of June with nearly 55% of votes and a 9,000 vote majority over Reform UK amid a higher than usual turnout. The victory positions Burnham to challenge Prime Minister Keir Starmer for leadership of the Labour Party, with Burnham describing it as a turning point for Britain. Starmer has said he will fight any contest.
2: Gunmen attack Niger's main airport. Islamist militants from JNIM, also known as the Group for Support of Islam Muslims, attacked Diori Hamani International Airport in Niamey on the 18th of June. 11 soldiers and 2 civilians were killed in the second major assault this year. Military forces later stopped the attackers, killing 22 of their militants. The incident highlights vulnerabilities despite international support, renewing calls for regional cooperation against Sahel extremism. This was the news brought to you by Pure 247 News.
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Thank you there, Stephen D. And we've entered the second hour of the Energize Show. We're beginning the hour with Genesis, Tell Me Why. And it was actually quite a powerful song when you listen a bit closer to the lyrics. I never used to do that. But as I've been doing radio, I've started listening a bit more to the lyrics. And, well, I've started listening to the lyrics more. And it's interesting, actually, when you listen to the lyrics on songs. And quite often, they can be quite a lot of power in the songs. Now, yes, that was a great tune. And we've got more great tunes coming your way. It's time for the Energetic 3, because 10 past the second hour of the Energize Show, thereabouts, we have our Energetic 3. Three tunes, all from the 1980s. Now, last week, I actually ended up doing three tunes from the rock category, which wasn't deliberate, but the week before that, I did deliberately do three rock tracks. So I thought we should try and do a bit more pop for the 80s category, and that's what we've got coming your way. Three tunes from the 1980s, of course energizing, but all from the pop category. So we've got coming your way in reversed order. We've got Michael Jackson with a song called Bad, very big hit from 1987. We've got Duran Duran, A View to a Kill, which was used in the movie A View to a Kill, actually. The last one with Roger Moore from 1985. And we're beginning with a song from 1988, Stop by Erasure. So enjoy this, your Energetic 3 this week on the Energize Show.

0: If you're making a cup of tea or a cup of coffee, you might put your milk in first or you might put your milk in last. But whatever you do, make sure you're tuned in to Pure 24/7 Radio.
1: Thank you, Andy B. Yes, make sure you're tuned in to Pure 24/7 Radio. And you just heard our Energetic Three. Three tunes, all from the 1980s. And because the last couple of weeks, they've all ended up being all rock tracks, I decided to go for three tunes, all from the pop category. Of course, all energetic, and as I say, all from the 1980s. So what you heard in order was a song from 1988, Stop by Erasure. Then we had a song from 1985, Duran Duran, A View to a Kill. And then finally we had a song from 87, Michael Jackson, with a song called Bad. All of those were brilliant songs. I know that Bad has been used in many films, and A View to a Kill was actually made, I think, specifically for the film A View to a Kill with Roger Moore. That was a Bond movie, actually. But it's possible it was repurposed. I don't know. I'm pretty sure it was made specifically for the film. Most of the Bond tracks were, I think. But yes, that one by Michael Jackson, Bad, that's been used in quite a few movies as well. It is a really good track, and you can see why people enjoy it. We had three pop songs, so actually it was fitting to have the King of Pop rounding it off, Michael Jackson. Hope you're enjoying the music that we have for you, and we've got plenty more energetic music where that came from. Now, we've had quite a bit of pop, we've had some rock to start the hour when we had Genesis, Tell Me Why. Next up, we're moving into something a bit more alternative, indie alternative, by Franz Ferdinand. This one is called Take Me Out.

0: That is a brilliant tune. I always think of that tune when I'm a bit indecisive. Should I do this? Should I not do this? Immediately, that song pops into my head. And the first time I heard that song, actually, it was on a movie. It's funny, a lot of the music that we hear is on a film. I'm pretty sure it was the second Iron Man film. He played it in his garage in the film. But that was a great tune there. Definitely recommend staying tuned into the Energized Show right now as we continue to get you energized and ready for the rest of your week. Hope you're doing well at the moment. Got plenty more superb tracks coming your way. We've got one in a moment, bit of hard rock for you right after these announcements.
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Absolutely great song there. And don't forget, there are loads of great shows here on Pure 24/7 Radio. You're currently tuned into the NHI show, but there are other great shows such as Midweek Worship, your midweek boost of worship music, which happens every Wednesday from 9 till 11 p.m. You'll definitely want to catch that each week, presented by Dan Rouse. And as always, lots of great fun features to do on that show. So yes, you definitely want to catch that every Wednesday, 9 till 11 p.m. But right now it is the NHI show. So what time? Some great tunes. So here's one for you. This is quite a fun track when you look at the lyrics. Amnesia by, I can't quite pronounce the band name really. I think it's Chumbawamba. I think I'm saying that correctly. Great song for you.

Is an absolutely brilliant tune by Adele. Rumor has it, really enjoy the kind of catchy beat to that song. Plenty more great tunes though where that came from. This next one, it's by Kenny Loggins, Danger Zone. Real brilliant classic.

A lot of Kelly Clarkson's earlier songs had quite a rock feel to it, and that song right there was from the rock category. Now, we've still got some time for some great tunes, about 10 to, before we're going on into the news. But we've got a song for you now by Melanie C. Go is the name of this one.

That is a great tune there. We like to party, and that's what we like to do on The Agile Show. Really energetic, upbeat music. Hopefully this has been your caffeine-free energy boost to get you through the week. Now we've got time for one more song, which will be taking us on into the news. Don't forget that every Wednesday from 7 till 9 p.m, you get Midweek Worship presented by Dan Rouse. And also, actually, you can catch Dan Rouse on a Friday with Pure Wrench Friday. Only been a few weeks now that he's been doing it at that time. But we're going to be finishing the show with a hard rock song by Def Leppard, Ride Into the Sun. Really good tune. Hope you're going to enjoy this. Thank you for joining me today on The Energize Show. I'll be back to next week, same time, same place, for The Energize Show. Def Leppard, Ride Into the Sun. I'll talk to you soon.

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1: From the Pure 24/7 News Hub, this is Andy B reporting, and this is your weekly news roundup. Restore Britain MP releases rape gang inquiry report. US-Iran reach peace deal framework. Russian warship fires warning shots at UK-flagged yacht in English Channel. 12 killed in Missouri skydiving plane crash. Results are in for the Makerfield by election in the UK.
2: Restore Britain MP releases rape gang inquiry report. Independent MP Rupert Lowe of Restore Britain released the 219-page rape gang inquiry report on the 16th of June. Estimates show that at least 250,000 young white British girls have been subjected to grooming, rape, trafficking and forced conversion to Islam by predominantly Pakistani Muslim gangs across 149 towns. The report, based on survivor testimonies and past inquiries, criticises institutional failures due to racism fears. The report also voices a call for ethnicity recording, deportation and a national task force. It has sparked parliamentary debate and mixed reactions, with some questioning its estimates, while others praise its focus on victims.
3: US-Iran reach peace deal framework. The US and Iran signed a 14-point memorandum of understanding on the 15th of June, extending a ceasefire, reopening the Strait of Hormuz, and addressing Iran's nuclear program with a 60-day window for further talks. President Trump hailed it as an averting economic crisis, while critics noted concessions to

0: all on board. The National Transportation Safety Board is investigating potential mechanical issues. Results are in for the Makerfield by-election in the UK. Labour's Andy Burnham won the Makerfield by-election on the 18th of June with nearly 55% of votes and a 9,000 vote majority over Reform UK amid a higher than usual turnout. The victory positions Burnham to challenge Prime Minister Keir Starmer for leadership of the Labour Party, with Burnham describing it as a turning point for Britain. Starmer has said he will fight any contest.
1: Gunmen attack Niger's main airport. Islamist militants from JNIM, also known as the Group for Support of Islam Muslims, attacked Dilri Hamani International Airport in Niamey on the 18th of June. 11 soldiers and 2 civilians were killed in the second major assault this year. Military forces later stopped the attackers, killing 22 of their militants. The incident highlights vulnerabilities despite international support, renewing calls for regional cooperation against Sahel extremism. This was the news brought to you by Pure 247 News.
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1: From the Pure 24/7 News Hub, this is Andy B reporting, and this is your weekly news roundup. Restore Britain MP releases rape gang inquiry report. US-Iran reach peace deal framework. Russian warship fires warning shots at UK-flagged yacht in English Channel. 12 killed in Missouri skydiving plane crash. Results are in for the Makerfield by-election in the UK.
2: Restore Britain MP releases rape gang inquiry report. Independent MP Rupert Lowe of Restore Britain released the 219-page rape gang inquiry report on the 16th of June. Estimates show that at least 250,000 young white British girls have been subjected to grooming, rape, trafficking and forced conversion to Islam by predominantly Pakistani Muslim gangs across 149 towns. The report, based on survivor testimonies and past inquiries, criticises institutional failures due to racism fears. The report also voices a call for ethnicity recording, deportation and a national task force. It has sparked parliamentary debate and mixed reactions, with some questioning its estimates, while others praise its focus on victims.
3: US-Iran reach peace deal framework. The US and Iran signed a 14-point memorandum of understanding on the 15th of June, extending a ceasefire, reopening the Strait of Hormuz, and addressing Iran's nuclear program with a 60-day window for further talks. President Trump hailed it as an averting economic crisis, while critics note its concessions to Tehran. Some key issues remain unresolved. Russian warship fires warning shots at UK-flagged yacht in English Channel. A Russian frigate fired warning shots near a UK-flagged yacht carrying a retired British couple on the 16th of June in foggy conditions south of the Isle of Wight. Russia cited a dangerous approach and lack of response to warnings, while UK officials have called it reckless.
4: 12 killed in Missouri skydiving plane crash. A plane carrying 11 skydivers and a pilot crashed shortly after takeoff from Butler Memorial Airport on the 14th of June, killing all on board. The National Transportation Safety Board is investigating potential mechanical issues. Results are in.

0: civilians were killed in the second major assault this year. Military forces later stopped the attackers, killing 22 of their militants. The incident highlights vulnerabilities despite international support, renewing calls for regional cooperation against Sahel extremism. This was the news brought to you by Pure247NewsHub.com.
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1: From the Pure 24/7 News Hub, this is Andy B reporting, and this is your weekly news roundup. Restore Britain MP releases rape gang inquiry report. US-Iran reach peace deal framework. Russian warship fires warning shots at UK-flagged yacht in English Channel. 12 killed in Missouri skydiving plane crash. Results are in for the Makerfield by election in the UK.
2: Restore Britain MP releases rape gang inquiry report. Independent MP Rupert Lowe of Restore Britain released the 219-page rape gang inquiry report on the 16th of June. Estimates show that at least 250,000 young white British girls have been subjected to grooming, rape, trafficking and forced conversion to Islam by predominantly Pakistani Muslim gangs across 149 towns. The report, based on survivor testimonies and past inquiries, criticises institutional failures due to racism fears. The report also voices a call for ethnicity recording, deportation and a national task force. It has sparked parliamentary debate and mixed reactions, with some questioning its estimates, while others praise its focus on victims.
3: US-Iran reach peace deal framework. The US and Iran signed a 14-point memorandum of understanding on the 15th of June, extending a ceasefire, reopening the Strait of Hormuz, and addressing Iran's nuclear program with a 60-day window for further talks. President Trump hailed it as an averting economic crisis, while critics note its concessions to Tehran. Some key issues remain unresolved. Russian warship fires warning shots at UK-flagged yacht in English Channel. A Russian frigate fired warning shots near a UK-flagged yacht carrying a retired British couple on the 16th of June in foggy conditions south of the Isle of Wight. Russia cited a dangerous approach and lack of response to warnings, while UK officials have called it reckless.
4: 12 killed in Missouri skydiving plane crash. A plane carrying 11 skydivers and a pilot crashed shortly after takeoff from Butler Memorial Airport on the 14th of June, killing all on board. The National Transportation Safety Board is investigating potential mechanical issues. Results are in for the Makerfield by-election in the UK. Labour's Andy Burnham won the Makerfield by-election on the 18th of June with nearly 55% of votes and a 9,000 vote majority over Reform UK amid a higher than usual turnout. The victory positions Burnham to challenge Prime Minister Keir Starmer for leadership of the Labour Party, with Burnham describing it as a turning point for Britain. Starmer has said he will fight any contest.
1: Gunmen attack Niger's main airport. Islamist militants from JNIM, also known as the Group for Support of Islam Muslims, attacked Diri Hamani International Airport in Niamey on the 18th of June. 11 soldiers and 2 civilians

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1: Unfortunately, we all have to wake up at some point for work, school, and life in general. The day has to start. I'm Stephen D, host of The Wake Up Call here on Pure 24/7 Radio, and I'm not a morning person, but I'll be hosting the earliest show on the station every weekday, 7 a.m. to 10 a.m, helping you wake up and start the day right. 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
1: From the Pure 24/7 News Hub, this is Andy B reporting, and this is your weekly news roundup. Restore Britain MP releases rape gang inquiry report. US-Iran reach peace deal framework. Russian warship fires warning shots at UK-flagged yacht in English Channel. 12 killed in Missouri skydiving plane crash. Results are in for the Makerfield by-election in the UK.
2: Restore Britain MP releases rape gang inquiry report. Independent MP Rupert Lowe of Restore Britain released the 219-page rape gang inquiry report on the 16th of June. Estimates show that at least 250,000 young white British girls have been subjected to grooming, rape, trafficking and forced conversion to Islam by predominantly Pakistani Muslim gangs across 149 towns. The report, based on survivor testimonies and past inquiries, criticises institutional failures due to racism fears. The report also voices a call for ethnicity recording, deportation and a national task force. It has sparked parliamentary debate and mixed reactions, with some questioning its estimates, while others praise its focus on victims.
3: US-Iran reach peace deal framework. The US and Iran signed a 14-point memorandum of understanding on the 15th of June, extending a ceasefire, reopening the Strait of Hormuz, and addressing Iran's nuclear program with a 60-day window for further talks. President Trump hailed it as an averting economic crisis, while critics note its concessions to Tehran. Some key issues remain unresolved. Russian warship fires warning shots at UK-flagged yacht in English Channel. A Russian frigate fired warning shots near a UK-flagged yacht carrying a retired British couple on the 16th of June in foggy conditions south of the Isle of Wight. Russia cited a dangerous approach and lack of response to warnings, while UK officials have called it reckless.
4: 12 killed in Missouri skydiving plane crash. A plane carrying 11 skydivers and a pilot crashed shortly after takeoff from Butler Memorial Airport on the 14th of June, killing all on board. The National Transportation Safety Board is investigating potential mechanical issues. Results are in for the Makerfield by-election in the UK. Labour's Andy Burnham won the Makerfield by-election on the 18th of June with nearly 55% of votes and a 9,000 vote majority over Reform UK amid a higher than usual turnout. The victory positions Burnham to challenge Prime Minister Keir Starmer for leadership of the Labour Party, with Burnham describing it as a turning point for Britain. Starmer has said he will fight any contest.
1: Gunmen attack Niger's main airport. Islamist militants from JNIM, also known as the Group for Support of Islam Muslims, attacked Diori Hamani International Airport in Niamey on the 18th of June. 11 soldiers and 2 civilians were killed in the second major assault this year. Military forces later stopped the attackers, killing 22 of their militants. The incident highlights vulnerabilities despite international support, renewing calls for regional cooperation against Sahel extremism. This was the news brought to you by Pure 247 News Hub.com.
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3: I am pleased to tell you that the latest Pure Media the magazine is inbound. A few more stops on the way to make sure it's just right for you, and it will arrive for July. So what can you expect for our July edition, you say? Well, since you ask, let me tell you. In the spotlight is Judy May, the founder of Cova International, with a remarkable story. Judy heads up a team that connects audiences with films, or should I say movies. Judy and her team brought The Chosen, a very popular TV series, H is for Hawk, with Brendan Gleeson, and more recently, the outstanding true story, Truth and Treason, and so many more, to the UK. 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
1: From the Pure 24/7 News Hub, this is Andy B reporting, and this is your weekly news roundup. Restore Britain MP releases rape gang inquiry report. US-Iran reach peace deal framework. Russian warship fires warning shots at UK-flagged yacht in English Channel. 12 killed in Missouri skydiving plane crash. Results are in for the Makerfield by election in the UK.
2: Restore Britain MP releases rape gang inquiry report. Independent MP Rupert Lowe of Restore Britain released the 219-page rape gang inquiry report on the 16th of June. Estimates show that at least 250,000 young white British girls have been subjected to grooming, rape, trafficking and forced conversion to Islam by predominantly Pakistani Muslim gangs across 149 towns. The report, based on survivor testimonies and past inquiries, criticises institutional failures due to racism fears. The report also voices a call for ethnicity recording, deportation and a national task force. It has sparked parliamentary debate and mixed reactions, with some questioning its estimates while others praise its focus on victims.
3: US-Iran reach peace deal framework. The US and Iran signed a 14-point memorandum of understanding on the 15th of June, extending a ceasefire, reopening the Strait of Hormuz and addressing Iran's nuclear program with a 60-day window for further talks. President Trump hailed it as an averting economic crisis, while critics note its concessions to Tehran. Some key issues remain unresolved. Russian warship fires warning shots at UK-flagged yacht in English Channel. A Russian frigate fired warning shots near a UK-flagged yacht carrying a retired British couple on the 16th of June in foggy conditions south of the Isle of Wight. Russia cited a dangerous approach and lack of response to warnings, while UK officials have called it reckless.
0: 12 killed in Missouri skydiving plane crash. A plane carrying 11 skydivers and a pilot crashed shortly after takeoff from Butler Memorial Airport on the 14th of June, killing all on board. The National Transportation Safety Board is investigating potential mechanical issues. Results are in for the Makerfield by-election in the UK. Labour's Andy Burnham won the Makerfield by-election on the 18th of June with nearly 55% of votes and a 9,000 vote majority over Reform UK amid a higher than usual turnout. The victory positions Burnham to challenge Prime Minister Keir Starmer for leadership of the Labour Party, with Burnham describing it as a turning point for Britain. Starmer has said he will fight any contest.
1: Gunmen attack Niger's main airport. Islamist militants from JNIM, also known as the Group for Support of Islam and Muslims, attacked Dilri Hamani International Airport in Niamey on the 18th of June. 11 soldiers and 2 civilians were killed in the second major assault this year. Military forces later stopped the attackers, killing 22 of their militants. The incident highlights vulnerabilities despite international support, renewing calls for regional cooperation against Sahel extremism. This was the news brought to you by Pure 247 News.
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1: From the Pure 24/7 News Hub, this is Andy B reporting, and this is your weekly news roundup. Restore Britain MP releases rape gang inquiry report. US-Iran reach peace deal framework. Russian warship fires warning shots at UK-flagged yacht in English Channel. 12 killed in Missouri skydiving plane crash. Results are in for the Makerfield by election in the UK.
2: Restore Britain MP releases rape gang inquiry report. Independent MP Rupert Lowe of Restore Britain released the 219-page rape gang inquiry report on the 16th of June. Estimates show that at least 250,000 young white British girls have been subjected to grooming, rape, trafficking and forced conversion to Islam by predominantly Pakistani Muslim gangs across 149 towns. The report, based on survivor testimonies and past inquiries, criticises institutional failures due to racism fears. The report also voices a call for ethnicity recording, deportation and a national task force. It has sparked parliamentary debate and mixed reactions, with some questioning its estimates, while others praise its focus on victims.
3: US-Iran reach peace deal framework. The US and Iran signed a 14-point memorandum of understanding on the 15th of June, extending a ceasefire, reopening the Strait of Hormuz, and addressing Iran's nuclear program with a 60-day window for further talks. President Trump hailed it as an averting economic crisis, while critics note its concessions to Tehran. Some key issues remain unresolved. Russian warship fires warning shots at UK-flagged yacht in English Channel. A Russian frigate fired warning shots near a UK-flagged yacht carrying a retired British couple on the 16th of June in foggy conditions south of the Isle of Wight. Russia cited a dangerous approach and lack of response to warnings, while UK officials have called it reckless.
4: 12 killed in Missouri skydiving plane crash. A plane carrying 11 skydivers and a pilot crashed shortly after takeoff from Butler Memorial Airport on the 14th of June, killing all on board. The National Transportation Safety Board is investigating potential mechanical issues. Results are in for the Makerfield by-election in the UK. Labour's Andy Burnham won the Makerfield by-election on the 18th of June with nearly 55% of votes and a 9,000 vote majority over Reform UK amid a higher than usual turnout. The victory positions Burnham to challenge Prime Minister Keir Starmer for leadership of the Labour Party, with Burnham describing it as a turning point for Britain. Starmer has said he will fight any contest.
1: Gunmen attack Niger's main airport. Islamist militants from JNIM, also known as the Group for Support of Islam Muslims, attacked Diri Hamani International Airport in Niamey on the 18th of June. 11 soldiers and 2 civilians were killed in the second major assault this year. Military forces later stopped the attackers, killing 22 of their militants. The incident highlights vulnerabilities despite international support, renewing calls for regional cooperation against Sahel extremism. This was the news brought to you by Pure 247 News.
4: Pure music, pure chat, 24 hours a day, 7 days a week. This is Pure 24/7 Radio.